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3: This is a Fox News alert. Restrictions rejected. I'm Lisa Lacera. The Supreme Court has turned away President Trump's mail-in ballot restrictions for now, allowing states to continue sending out mail-in ballots under the same processes they've used for years. The administration has asked the High Court to require states to adopt a uniform envelope style and submit lists of eligible voters to an online portal. The Postal Service could refuse to deliver ballots to states that didn't comply, but Democratic state officials sued, arguing the president has no constitutional authority to set election rules. And the Trump administration ending rules intended to limit greenhouse gas emissions.
4: The Environmental Protection Agency is repealing coal and natural gas power plant rules that the agency says cost the industry $300 billion. It marks the latest shift by the Trump administration away from climate initiatives put in place by former Presidents Obama and Biden. President Trump has dismissed climate change concerns as a con job and is increasing federal support for coal and natural gas facilities he says are needed to unleash American energy when electricity needs are higher than ever. Environmental groups are threatening to sue the new regulatory rollbacks, arguing the EPA has a legal responsibility to protect the public from pollution.
3: Fox's Jared Halpern at the White House. Kentucky Republican Mitch McConnell was back in the Senate this evening for his first vote since June.
5: Time to get back to work.
3: McConnell had been hospitalized after a fall and had largely not been seen. He issued a statement reading in part, "I'm not quite back to 100%, but I've assured Leader Thune that as I continue with physical therapy on the advice of my doctors, I'll do my best to be present for tough votes." President Trump has nominated Kimberly Greenwood, the wife of God Bless the USA singer Lee Greenwood, to serve as U.S. Ambassador to Barbados and the Eastern Caribbean. 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
7: I'm Tori Gates with this WXTK News Update. A basement fire in Falmouth this morning. Officials were called to a stretch of Fells Road before noon due to reports of smoke in a basement. No injuries were reported. Cause of the fire is not yet known. An instructional assistant and coach at Monomoy Regional Middle School has been fired after allegedly having inappropriate communications with students. Brian Berner has details.
8: The school districts say that they were notified about the alleged communications last Tuesday, and the employee was removed from their duties pending an investigation. Harwich and Chatham police say that as of Friday, the employee is no longer with the school system. According to officials, there is no further information about the nature of the communications, and they say that their investigation is currently ongoing. I'm Brian Berner.
7: Motorists are advised about bridge work taking place Tuesday on the Sagamore Bridge. The Army Corps of Engineers says that between 9 a.m. and 3 p.m., traffic on the bridge will be reduced to one lane in each direction as crews perform maintenance work. The sidewalk will remain open. The Red Sox defeated the Royals 4-1 Sunday. They're on the road against the Texas Rangers Tuesday, 8.05 p.m. first pitch. I'm Tori Gates, News Radio 95, WXTK.
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5: One Degree Outside Weather Network meteorologist Danielle Noyce here. Clear and cool tonight. Lows around 55. A little feel of fall in the air. Sunshine, a few clouds tomorrow. Highs in the upper 60s. Northeast wind 5 to 15 miles per hour. Wednesday looks beautiful. Mainly sunny skies. Highs in the lower 70s. And a south-southwest wind 5 to 10 miles per hour. For the only forecast you need to know, download our free One Degree Outside Weather app in the App Store and Google Play.
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1: You got to have Billy Joel on Coast to Coast AM on this night with New York State of Mind. His song from 1976, however, he performed that in the New York anthem at the concert for the New York City following 9/11. They had that big, where everybody was singing. That's where you're going to hear the music from tonight. And as he was singing it, he had that fire department helmet on from New York, right? You know, you had that happening. One of the firefighters gave it to him. And Joel actually talks about it from time to time, that he really struggled to keep his emotions under control as he was singing. Absolutely understood. Absolutely understood. Well, Willis Weekend does continue tomorrow night. We will be back with Tom Powell, one of our, he's been here on Coast to Coast before. He's into cryptozoology, but it's really more about all of them all working together, all the different paranormal realms. And then after that, it's James Bartley, who is all about the aliens and the reptilians and the MyLab. So find out more about that and join me tomorrow here on Coast to Coast AM.
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0: It's Coast to Coast AM. Connie Willis here with you. Never forget 25 years ago today. Where were you? We're going to be asking that at Open Lines, so hope you prepare for that. But in the meantime, so the South Tower was struck at 9.03 a.m. that morning, collapsed just 56 minutes later, and Stanley's escape happened inside a small window of time, almost too small to comprehend. And by the way, I do want to thank Deborah Jane East, also known as AI Jane. She is the one who said, hey, here's the guy you gotta talk to. You gotta try to find Stanley. And I did. We got it. And Stan said, I will be there. He said, it's a date. So we, again, Stanley, thanks for being here. Sure. You've told a lot of your story, but man, like right now you got how many flights of steps to go down?
1: So we have 80 flights of stairs to go down. You have to walk 10 flights of stairs, turn in a little landing, 10 flights of stairs, then you cover one floor. We got 80 floors to go.
0: And you're holding each other. And you're also, yes. And you also have a messed up leg.
1: Correct. So I'm hobbling, but I'm telling Brian, we got to hurry. This building is going. And Brian said, Stan, what do you see burning there? It's all trippers and cosmetic and people. You got to snap out. You're in a shock. I said, no, but we got to hurry. So we are hobbling, and I'm going down when the shoe is giving me all the traction that I needed. All these broken and fallen debris and mangled pieces of furniture and everything else. I'm stepping on top and nothing is piercing it through because it had a thick rubber sole.
0: That's right.
1: So we stopped somewhere in the 40-something floor. And I have to interject this. Brian put his hand against the door. There was no heat coming out. He stepped in somebody's office. I don't remember if it was Dean Witter or O's office, but nobody was in the office. And it was bright and just cool. He reached for somebody's phone, pick up the phone, and he's calling his wife, Diane. I can hear the conversation. And Brian said, I've got this fella here from Fuji Bank. He's in bad shape, but we're coming home. I picked up the phone to call Jenny. Jenny had worked for the New York Stock Exchange in the legal department, but their building was hidden over the Brooklyn Bridge in Metro Tech Center. So they were doing a software update for the exchange. So I called. Jenny was going to work. She saw the first plane. She saw when the building, the first plane had hit, the fire there. So everybody's watching. And now, as they're watching, the second plane hit the building. And in her heart, I was gone.
0: Yeah.
1: One of the girls says, come, let me drop you by the train station. So Jenny is gone, hoping to hear from me. All right. So while I'm talking, I left a message with Louise, Jenny's boss. I said, if you get in contact with Jen, you tell her that I'm coming home to you girls. Hung up the phone, leaves him there. But something caught my attention that I have to interject. I don't like to describe people in color. I don't like to do that. But I'll do it so the listeners can understand what I'm saying.
0: Okay.
1: There's a man lying on the ground, a Caucasian gentleman. He looks like an Italian guy. I don't know where I saw this man from, but I saw his face someplace before. Closely shaved head, broken back, massive head injury, and blood and bubbles are oozing out from his scalp. And an African-American security guard stood by and is guarding this man who could have escaped but chose to stay. Send help. Don't touch this man. Touching him would cause him more serious injury. And this poor fellow on the ground is crying and is repeating the same thing over and over. Please tell my wife and our baby that I love them. We just got married. Please tell my wife and our baby that I love them. We just got married. And every night before I go to bed, I can hear that cry in my head of this man crying out. But I don't know this man. And Brian is frankly dialing 911 and they're rerouting the calls. The calls are not going through. And these two men perished. They never made it out.
0: And you never knew his name. So
1: I never know his name. Yeah. Don't know how to contact anybody. But one thing I walk away with, the color of the skin did not matter because we were covered by the same ash.
0: That's right. That's right.
1: And we continued walking. And when we reached the ground floor, the only people we saw was the firefighters, the cops, and the EMS workers. And these brave men and women, these are the heroes. They were belching orders for us to run, run, run, go to Liberty, as in Liberty Street. Liberty then meant the street. Today, Liberty is total freedom.
0: That's right.
1: Go, go, go, go, go. And these men and women are running back up the stairs because they realize now people are trapped. Because when the first plane had hit the first building, a lot of people did not go in the office. So they're running up and you can hear that scream and you have a choice to stop and investigate. And one of those heroes fell. But they're sending us to safety. They're taking the hit, but sending us to safety. And we're running, and it looks like a scene from Forrest Gump, and the people are cheering, go, go, go, go, go. And I'm telling Brian, I'm going to Trinity Church. He says, I'm coming with you. I don't know why I have to go to Trinity Church. But we were running helter-skelter, and we ran and just bumped into this guy. This Catholic priest was standing up, folding his arms, and he's watching the scene. And I nearly knocked the man over. I didn't even see this poor fella. But every person who I've met, they would tell me the same thing that day. You need the hospital badly. But I was full of adrenaline and I'm running crazy. I didn't care. Cut up, bruised, swollen, black and blue, everything. I literally looked like a bloody mess. I remember the man said, you need prayer, but you need the hospital. And Brian later told me I was babbling in a language he never heard. And I said, I'm not bilingual. I just thought I got crazy. I couldn't remember much of anything there. And the next thing I knew, I'm holding on to the fence of the Trinity Church, the backside of the church. So in front of us is the church, and way on top, you can see the towers. And I'm telling Brian, it is going now. Stan, what you see burning there is all draperies and cosmetic and paper, steel don't bend. Stan, you're in shock. Get out, snap out of it. And he stopped what he was saying because the building starts to sway so much on one side. And, oh my God, oh my God, oh my God, it's going to tilt over. And it stopped. And you can see this building is like vibrating, shaking sort of, trembling. And then it starts leaning on the other side and you're leaning with the building. Oh my God, oh my God, oh my God, it's going to tilt over. And then it stopped. And with the most thunderous sound, boom, boom, boom, the building starts to implode. Floor after floor, like a pancake effect. And Brian and I got separated from each other, and the women were taking off their high heels and they were running, screaming, throwing away their shoe, and the not so able are getting trampled. When the building imploded, everything that went towards us, the church took the blunt force of everything. Every step of the way, the Lord is taking care of us. But what you didn't see or figure out what happened, as the building imploded, it created somehow like a vacuum. And it was dragging all the smoke from the cross streets towards the core. And all these people are getting enveloped into this huge tsunami of smoke. And I'm like, oh my God, it looks like an apocalypse or something. It's like the end of the world. Something is happening so bad. And everybody is screaming and crying and some are cursing and some are swearing, some are praising God, and they're running away. And Brian and I, my guardian angel who brought me out from Sodom and Gomorrah, then the Lord rained fire and brimstone, he is gone. He brought me out to safety, now he is gone. His job is done.

0: So he said, where to? I said, drive, Brooklyn Bridge. So he's driving now like crazy, reaches the ramp of the Brooklyn Bridge because Jenny's company was hidden over the Brooklyn Bridge in Metrotech. I know where she works, but I never visited her because you got to go through two sets of metal detector. And I'm like, look, I ain't going through there. Sorry. So I opened up the door, jumped out, and I'm running now, pushing people. Get out of my way. I got to save my wife. She's going to die. She's going to die. And I bump into this big guy. He turned around, looked at me into compassion. I said, what happened? I said, man, I just got out of that building. And I said, and then he said, my name is Albert De Leon. I'm a senior counsel for a French bank. Ask me for anything and I'll help you. I said, show me where 2 Metrotech is. He says, I live right behind that building. What is that chance? 40,000 people on top of that bridge. One man you bumped into and he knows exactly where you got to go. That is God sending people my way all day to help me.
1: Absolutely.
0: But I looked at the guy and I said, you know what? I'm not going. So he said, what do you mean? Let's go. I said, no, I'm a logical minded person. These people hotwire this bridge and everybody's going to die. So he looked at me like, you're crazy. So he said, sit down. So we sat on top of that bridge and people are screaming, they're running and they're getting away. And I sat down there. And you can hear the F-16s hovering over Lower Manhattan. You couldn't see them because there's so much smoke. And he said, tell me what that sound is, Dan. And I said, that is Uncle Sam taking care of business. He said, well, come on, let's go. Jump up, start to run again. We ran. Reach the building where Jenny works. And we walked into the lobby and Albert is making so much noise. All we want is Jennifer from the legal department. This is her husband here. He nearly died. And the security guards surrounded us. I'm like, oh my God, we're going to die today. Albert has a back against mine. And we're looking at these guys and they're encroaching. They're coming closer. And all I remember seeing, one of them took out a guard stick and it's coming down like slow motion. And I got very sharp reflex. I don't know what I did, but I just blocked this guy, a Kempo block, and I kick him in his chest so hard, he just flew. Like he was airborne. He was like airborne. Probably like about 7 to 8 feet, he just flew. And he dropped on top of a desk and he flipped over. And Albert says, oh my Lord, you killed a man. I says, no, he's going to live. So,
1: wow.
0: This looks like a scene from one of Bruce Willis's movies or something.
1: Yes, right? I mean, it's, you know, I'm trying not to laugh. It's a bad situation, yeah. But man, you are like just nailing it all the way
0: through. I got crazy. I dabbled around White Tiger Kung Fu and Kenpo for years. So I got wild, and I always say that I can do a lot of collateral damage if I choose to, but I'm not an angry person. Right. And the corner of my eyes, this other Irish guy's running. And he came, like I had luck with the Irish that day. And the man came and he says, what are you guys doing? Stan is a good guy. I look at the guy, and I'm like, oh my God, that's Greg Langan. Was Jenny's boss. He was the head of general counsel.
1: Mm. So they were thinking you were a terrorist.
0: Absolutely. look at a handsome brown man covered in blood and he's causing all this crazy thing. He's a terrorist, he's a bad guy. Yeah.
1: Right.
0: So bottom line, he pushed the guys away and Greg unbuttoned his shirt. He said, give this man anything he wants, but make him well. Stan, I can't stay here with you. We have an emergency general counsel meeting. And the nurse came instead and gave me one of her jackets and a blue jacket. And then I give back Greg his shirt. And Greg says, give this man anything he wants. When I come back, I'll take care of it. But make him well. If this Bible was to be rewritten in modern days, this man would have been the Good Samaritan.
1: That's right.
0: And Greg is gone. And the nurse says, Stan, we can't send you home with a cab because they shut down the parkway. But I'm going to walk you down to the train station. Well, lady, why are you going to walk me down to the train station? If they shut down the parkway, well, then the train ain't running either. But she was insistent that I take her sandwich and a bottle of water and an apple that she brought for lunch. And I, no. And she was crying. And she gave me the water. I stick it in my pocket.

0: 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Now, here's your guest host, Connie Willis.
1: And you know who that is, Willie Nelson on Coast to Coast AM. This is where he closed the show with this song. That show was America, a tribute to heroes with America the Beautiful, right? He was surrounded by what? How many of those entertainers and performers were there? Do you remember that show? That's where the music's coming from for you tonight. The September 21 telethon. It aired just 10 days after the attacks, and it raised $150 million, if I remember correctly. And that was in the initial pledges for victims and their families. So absolutely, absolutely amazing. Good stuff. Tommy D, how you doing? How you holding out?
2: This is what a show. Okay. Huh? Yeah, quite a show. You know, that was such a good thing he did and got all that money and raised it. Very nice. Now, where were you, Connie?
1: Oh, my goodness. I was just home in the morning. I was living in Winter Park, Florida. I used to be at K92 FM in Orlando. And from there, I was moving down to Longboat Key off of Sarasota, where I'd lived before. But I was going back that way. And I turned on the TV and I saw the smoke coming out of the first tower. And then I watched as the plane went into the second one. And obviously, now I will never look at it any differently, but thinking Stan and his story now as I see that footage. And the thing I was bringing up about that area that I was going to was the fact that down in Sarasota, where I was heading, that's where George Bush was, and he was reading to the children at the school.
2: Yes, yes. Well, I have the luxury of seeing and talking to him on and off the breaks, and just what a lovely man. And we're going to continue.
1: Isn't he amazing?
2: He really is. And we're going to continue with this interview. I just want to take a second to let people know about our new TV show we're working on. So if you are single and fascinated by the unexplained, we are looking for you. Get ready for Paranormal Date. 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So Connie, here's what we're going to do. Each episode, we're going to take one paranormal loving single. And I always laugh at this part, and I don't know why, because I picture it in my mind, but he or she is going to go on a blind speed date with three potential matches who share their passion for ghosts, UFOs, psychic phenomena, cryptids, and so forth. So the question is, will they meet their soulmate? Will sparks fly? But we're definitely going to find out when we start taping these. So, yeah, it's going to be great. 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That's paranormaldate.com, where getting ghosted is a good thing.
1: And you get to do it with cameras around. All right. Thanks, Tommy D. More information, go to coasttocoastam.com.
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0: It's Coast to Coast AM that you're listening to. Hello there. Connie Willis here with you. Never forget, 25 years ago, where were you? When open lines began, that's what we're going to be asking you, and maybe a couple other things too. I'm looking forward to what your answers are going to be. Currently, though, we are amidst the story of Stanley Pramnath, marking 25 years surviving the attack on the Twin Towers on 9/11. His office was located on the 81st floor of the South Tower in New York City. He was there when that he watched that plane go right into his office. He had a heck of a desk that saved him. I got to know what that's made of. And he's been describing everything for us right now. Yeah. Before you go to train A, subway A. And by the way, this is our last segment with you. What was that desk made of?
1: It looks like a mahogany desk. They had the color of a mahogany desk.
0: I want mahogany around me then. Okay. Yeah. Good. It's amazing.
1: So I'm going now towards the A train. The lady and I are walking towards the A train. And I cannot verbalize this. I cannot find that word to explain this phenomenon that I'm going to tell you about. We stood there, not a word is said. And like magic / a miracle or whatever this is, a train pulls in the station. You can hear the sound of the train and it just came right there. Now, I couldn't explain this for the love of God because they shut down the system. But it looks back in my mind, in my retrospect, as if this train just came for me. So the doors open. I stepped in. As soon as I stepped in the train, the door closed. And the lady couldn't believe what she was seeing. She had her hand in her mouth. And as the train pulled away, she's running alongside waving me goodbye. I cannot explain this. I cannot. So I am gone. The train, nobody is coming in. Nobody is getting out. I'm like the conductor. I'm afraid to sit down. So I'm looking. Nobody. Pushing my head out through the door. The train stops. I got back to the stop. I'm walking towards my car now. Got to the car realizing I'm swollen. I can't put on the seatbelt. And I'm saying, my God, I'm going to get a ticket today. Who thinks about a ticket on a deal like that?
0: Oh, my goodness.
1: What I'm thinking, I'm going to get a ticket.
0: That train was going. Oh, my gosh. Okay. Yeah.
1: So I got it. Eventually, I hook on the seatbelt and I drove like a robot and I pulled up on the driveway. When I got there, all the neighbors ran out. Gigi and Toots and Carolyn and everybody, oh my God, thank God you saved Stan, thank God. They're hugging me, kissing me. And I walk up the stairs. Jenny is standing with these two precious children. Caitlin was 4. So I reach for Caitlin to hug this child. Please don't touch me, you're not my daddy. She's screaming, she can't recognize me. She's hiding behind Jenny. Now remember, this is a 4-year-old child. Mm-hmm. When you hear, something like this, you would never be the same again. I walked towards Stephanie. I hugged that child. Jenny had made her a sandwich because she was hungry. Stephanie still had the butter knife in one hand. And the child looks at me and says, Dad, if you did not come home, I was going to kill myself. And when that child said what she said, after all that I went through, it did not mean anything. I just remember I hugged Jenny and the two girls. I says, Lord, thank you. Because that morning I left with a prayer in my heart. Now it was a time of Thanksgiving. And the next thing I know, I'm lying down and the doctor is leaning over me and he's telling somebody on the phone, this man lost his mind. I lost my memory. I lost my speaking vocabulary. I lost everything. Possibly. The doctor even told me I was going to die, but I couldn't respond to speech. He said, if I were you, I would take out an insurance policy and will it for my wife and our children. Stan, it doesn't look good. You're going to die. And next thing I remember, I'm lying down home and I can't recognize this strange woman, but she was very kind to me. She would take me and I would hobble and she would put her hands around me, take me and fold the tub with warm Epsom salt water. And she would say, lie down in this water. I'm going to come back and get you. Just towel yourself and I'm going to come and take you back to the couch. And I don't want to go in that room where this strange woman was, because that's not my wife. I couldn't recognize Jenny. And I don't know whose these children are. They got to go. They have parents. What is it doing here? And I was in that state for a while, but we never discussed how long it was. We never watched anything about 9/11. We never talked about it. And I stayed like that until I'm watching TV one day and I can hear in my head, Pastor Jim is preaching again. He's saying all the answers to life is in the Bible. Jen, give me my Bible. I screamed. He came, stretching her hand and giving me the Bible. I had a zipper around. I opened up the Bible and I'm looking for 911. I don't know why I'm looking, because all the answers to life is in the Bible. I can hear in my head. And I turn and the Bible was an old Bible. The pages are falling apart. And which one left in my hand was Psalm 91, verse 1. And I'm reading. He that dwelleth in the secret place of the Most High shall abide under the shadow of the Almighty. Oh my God, this is powerful. I'm reading on. A thousand shall fall at the right hand and no harm shall come unto thee. I'm like, oh my God. I'm reading on. And he shall give his angel charges over thee to keep thee in all thy ways. Oh my Lord. I'm reading this thing and it's convicting my spirit. And I read on. And he shall call upon me, and I will hear, will answer, will be with him in time of trouble. And it went on to say, with long life shall I satisfy him and show him my salvation. And I snapped out. I was able to recognize Jenny, the children, and I knew everything after that.
0: Wow.
1: but let me fast forward this post 9/11. Let me fast forward it.
0: Okay.
1: I thought 1993 was done, 9/11 is done, and I'm fine. But then the COVID came, and I lost 25 pounds in 1 month. The doctor says, you're going to die. Every person I've met over the past 25 years, they're telling me the same thing, you're going to die. And I'm outliving every one of them.
0: I'm so glad. I am so glad. You're totally special. Absolutely.
1: So I was left with scar tissue in both lungs, and I was left with pneumonia in both lungs. And in one of the visits, I'm going to the doctor says, sit down. And he brought an oncologist. And the oncologist says, Stan, I got to tell you, you have leukemia. I'm like, oh God, how many times do you guys kill one man? That's what I told the man. I came home, Jenny says, what happened? I said, I got leukemia. It didn't register her because she's working from home now. They shut down the place. And the date that they told me that was September 11, 2020. The day that I thought I was going to die, I lived just to be told 2020 that I have leukemia, I'm going to die. There is something about that date I don't like, 9/11.
0: Yeah.
1: So 6 months after that, I came down with skin cancer. They cut me under the jawline, scoop out all the meat, stitch me back, send me back. I'm fine. Still battling leukemia, but God's grace, not one day of radiation, not one day of transfusion, not one day of chemotherapy. And the doctor says, tell me, what are you doing that we are not doing? Well, I told it to my friend and he's taking care of me. But it got better. 24 came, 2024, and I found myself in South Africa. I'm doing ministry. And I came back and Jenny says, you look tired. You look haggard. What happens then? I said, I'm going to die. I want to go to Europe. She said, my father is not Rockefeller. I said, no, I want to go. And the children said, Dad, you're going. Anyway, Jenny and I went. We're backpacking in Europe. We went to Amsterdam and hop over and go to Brussels and then went to Paris and London, came back home. 21,000 steps per day. I'm doing fine. She says, go to the doctor. I said, for what? She says, just go to the doctor. So sometimes it pays to listen to the wife. I went to the doctor.
0: Yes.
1: Like I said, sometimes, right? So I went. and the doctor said, Stan, I don't think you should go home. Why not? said, because your four main arteries are 70, 80, 90, and 100% clogged. You're going to die.
0: Oh, my.
1: Again, they're telling me I'm going to die. He said, if you walk out there, you'll drop dead. I'm like, oh, sweet Jesus. I said, I got to go home. I got to set the house in order. He says, you can't go. We're going to restrain you. I look at the doctor. I got crazy at him. I said, no. I don't think you and two security guards can hold me down. So he said, you know what? Go home. I went. She said, what happened? I said, I got to go to emergency surgery. Now, I'm putting this poor girl into a lot of strain here over the years.
0: Mm-hmm.
1: I'm going through this and I'm fine. But she's going through a lot of problems, right? So 1 week after, they cut me open like a pig, collapsed my lungs, collapsed my my heart, cut me in the wrist, cut me in by the ankle, yanked out two arteries, and they did the bypass. Hooked me up back. And on the 27th, my birthday comes around. 4 days after, the 23rd of October, 27 comes around. And I got up in the morning. I can hear them ruffling around. And a nurse comes in with a big cheesecake and a candle. And the entire floor, all the people who worked with me, were born again, blood washed, heaven bound believers.
0: Mm.
1: They would come and pray for me. I remember I would hear them like that. And the lady said, I'm going to take out the hose that you got in your throat. I'm going to take it out. You're going to blow the candle out. And you're going to cut a piece of cake and eat it because you're going home today. And I'm like, lady, you lost it. You lost it. I just had a heart surgery. You're going to give me cheesecake? The lady said, there's nothing wrong with your stomach.
0: Oh, that's right.
1: I blow the candle, took my hand, a big chunk of the cake, and stuffed it in my face. And God knows it tastes good. It tasted great. And she says, you're going home today. Get in the shower. I said, well, now I think you lost it. I just had a surgery, 6 and a half of surgery. I can't get washed. The water is going to go. She says, no. We glued the skin together, so the water is going to run off. I'm like, all right. Took a shower, the next thing I know, I'm home. And by God's grace, wow. 1 month, I'm walking around 2 blocks. 3 blocks, 4 blocks. And as of 2-3 days ago before I came, I'm actually in Virginia, 4.5 miles. And I, because of God's grace, I live.
0: Yeah.
1: Just to tell the good news.
0: Well, not only, yeah, here you are telling it and spreading the word. And you know, people were telling me throughout the day, hey, I saw the guy that you're going to have on tonight. He was on NBC Nightly News or this or that, you know. And you made a deal with God.
1: I made a deal. Lord, get me out of this jam. Whatever you want me to do, I will do. So when you asked me, when the church asked me, when the pastor called me up and said, Stan, you're going to come and please come, I have no choice in the matter. People tell me, oh, you have choices. No, I don't have a choice in the matter because right. God kept his promise, his covenant agreement. And it's now time for me to keep mine. Because if he removes that hedge wrong about me, I will die. So I believe in all my heart that if I live a halfway decent life, God is going to protect me. And it looked like in retrospect, he put a chokehold on the bad guy and says, you can do whatever you want, but don't kill this man.
0: and even your best friend, your best buddy from this, Brian, uh-huh. right? Brian yes. Clark, right? Uh-huh. He put that chokehold on you, but he saved you with it. And rolling down 10 flights of stairs.
1: Yes.
0: And those ugly, lucky shoes of yours, you know, that's amazing.
1: Yes, stood intact. The shoe is in a shoebox today with the word deliverance written all around it. And Jenny said, why?
0: You should put that at the museum.
1: Well, I wanted to keep this shoe because it's like my Ark of the Covenant.
0: I gotcha. That's right.
1: Yeah.
0: Okay.
1: So I told her, I said, Jen, if ever I go crazy, if ever I become a rogue, I want you to bring me, open this box, and show me where I was and what the Lord did for me. And that's going to snap me back. And she says, that's what you want. I say, yes. Wow. I want to be a good guy. I don't want to be a bad guy. I do not want to be a bad guy. I want to be a good person. And good in my mind means going to church, pay my tithes, give my offering. I don't believe in eating an entire loaf of bread if you don't have any. Let me share this. So we don't have much of a lot of things. But you know what? I'm happy. And by God's grace, I'm healthy. And I believe that is what you call grace.
0: What a story. And all of us will look at it differently. Stan, can you just hang out with us just a little longer? Because I want to give you proper finishing here and finish up, just finish up the right way. Would you stick around just a little longer?
1: Absolutely. Oh,
0: thanks so much. Hang in there. We're talking to millions. Millions are listening to you right now. Stanley Pramnath, 25 years surviving the attack on the Twin Towers and 9/11, 81st floor, South Tower, saw that plane coming right at him, and it hit. And here he is telling us so much, joking as well, and nobody could write a script like this. Nobody. Stay with us. More to come with Stanley. Never forget. God bless America. 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
1: And that is... There you go. Sorry, I just love that part. John Lennon's Imagine, that was sung during America, the tribute to the heroes, again, that I was talking about. I'm sure you saw that, but it was Neil Young that sung that. He felt that that would be the appropriate song for the show. Another that one brought tears to your eyes, too. If you haven't had tears in your eyes yet, I mean, this is going to be a tough night. It's been a tough night. It's been inspiring as well. In fact, Stanley's going to stick around just a little longer before he says goodbye to us and heads out to telling the rest of the world. He's got a whole weekend of events coming up. So let's talk to him one last time. We'll be right back. Don't miss it. Stay with us here, Coast to Coast AM.
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0: It is Coast to Coast AM that you're listening to. Connie Willis here with you, along with Stanley Pramnath, marking 25 years of surviving not only the attack on the Twin Towers on 9/11, but every other thing that could ever happen to any human in the world in the past 25 years. He has lived through it all, and we are happy about that. Now, Stanley, there's no real place to find you, correct? It's not like you have a website anywhere. There's nothing but text and messages and emails going, how do I find Stanley? So how do they find you?
1: You could go on Facebook. You can go on Facebook, and you could pull it up there.
0: Yeah.
1: Or you
0: okay.
1: Can go on Messenger.
0: That's your personal one. Okay.
1: I'm sorry.
0: So that's your personal page.
1: Yeah, you could go there.
0: Okay.
1: I'm very
0: I'm
1: easy
0: there.
1: To find. I'm yeah, very okay. easy to find.
0: That's
1: you could go.
0: That's
1: on, you could go on YouTube. You see a whole ton of information there. These are all yes. reporters and everybody posted there. Yeah. Just in a comment, and I will get back to somebody.
0: Well, yeah. I know that you have to catch a plane because I know you have a whole lot to do. I was surprised when you're like, yeah, I'm like, oh no, he's with us here. But I want to ask you let me ask you this before you head out. And I want to say thank you so much for being here too. After this, all of this that happened and what we all saw, our perspective now is going to be it's just going to be different now. We're all going to be thinking about you when we watch any of the videos in any of the film. There's no doubt. I know I'm speaking for a lot of people, not just me. But after this event, describe life, love, and God to us.
1: You know, Stanley would have what you call a dual personality. There was Stanley before 9/11. Stanley used to go to church and believe that, you know, all I need to do is to go to church, believe, and do what I'm told to do. Post 9/11 comes and Stanley sees life totally different. Sees life in the sense that, you know, had it not been for the divine grace of God and this one man who stopped to investigate, I would have died. So I start taking this very, very seriously, and I believe in my heart that I had to be a pastor. In 2006, I became a pastor for a simple reason. I believe I must be equipped enough to go and tell about the goodness of God. So I refer to myself as the 10th leper. The Lord healed 10 of them. 9 ran away with joy. 1 stopped to follow him. So I'm your 10th leper. I do not take life lightly now. I take it very, very seriously. And love means just about everything. And let me explain grace, mercy, and love in my little way.
0: Okay.
1: 6.5-hour surgery, and my 3 friends, grace, mercy, and love, were standing behind the door, eavesdropping when I was telling the Lord to have, you know, compassion on me. So while they're putting me back together, grace said, I want to assist. And he says, come on, I'm going to put you in there. And mercy said, well, how about me? And the Lord took mercy and he just put him back in there and he hooked me up. But love was too bashful and he was still standing up. And after they closed me up, love said, well, listen, I was too bashful to say anything, but I want to assist. And the Lord says, come here. And he crumbled love, sprinkled it on top of me. And he said, that person, I got to give a name. And you're going to go home and love is going to take care of you in the form of Jennifer.
0: Mm.
1: So this poor girl, she would get up at nights, even though she's got to go to work. And she would make sure, do you want to go to the bathroom? Do you want this? Whatever you want. And I am lying in one posture. I couldn't move. I'm lying there on my back for a period of at least 2 weeks after I came home. I couldn't turn. I can't lie on my stomach. I can't lie on the side. But the great thing is that I can never understand what mercy is all about and what compassion and love is all about is I did not take 1 painkiller throughout that whole episode, that era. And the doctor would call me and said, Stan, everybody is asking me for painkillers and you did not take any. What is wrong? And I can't figure it out. until I stopped one day and I realized that they cut through all the nerves and the nerves was damaged. So there was no sensation in the right side of my chest. And then I got up one morning, I start feeling tingling and I start feeling sensation. And there it is. And the doctor had told me some people would have to live like that for the rest of their life. But that, my dear, is love, grace, and mercy all wrapped around in one big gift box with a ribbon and a bow. And that is the only way I can explain that.
0: Amazing. What is your schedule tomorrow when you wake up or after you get off the plane?
1: All right. So tomorrow, starting from now, I'm going to go hit the sack. Get up back at 6:30. I'm going to read a little bit, catch up on some emails, and I'm going to go downstairs and have something to eat. Then jump in the car and go to the airport. And as soon as I get home, I'm just going to leave my suitcase there and pick up my duffel bag and jump in the car. And Jenny says, I'm going with you. I'm going to help you drive because you would be too tired. That poor girl, let me tell you, she believes whatever I'm doing is part of what we're doing together. So she's part of this ministry, what I do. We're a two-people ministry. We don't have a church. We don't have a microphone. We don't have a podium. We don't have anything. Connie calls me, and I'm going. A pastor calls me, and I'm going. And she stays home, take care of everything, and she prays with me. I call her 2 or 3 times, and she's praying, Stan, you're going to be okay. You're going to be okay. And she bears me up in prayer, and I'm gone. And I've come back, and she would ask me that one question. Was there a good harvest of souls?
0: Mm.
1: That's all she wants to know. We were both to rejoice. And if when I go, somebody give me 25 cents or no cents, we would take that, put them in an envelope and give it back to the church. Because we said, by ourselves, I said, that is blood money. We don't accept. Whatever they give us, we don't complain. We take it, put them in an envelope, and give it to the church. We don't tell anybody, and I should not have been saying this because
0: that's right.
1: I should not let the right hand know what the left hand do it. Nah. I should not let that happen.
0: You should have said it now, but you're good. Yeah. You're good.
1: But that's who I am, or that's who we are.
0: Yeah. I believe you. And you are very special. So is she, and so is Brian. Thank Brian for us as well.
1: Yes, ma'am. I will.
0: And you keep in touch, I hope. I'm going to keep in touch with you.
1: Yes. And if you guys never see me, never heard about me again, remember me in prayers. Just remember your handsome brown brother. He's special.
0: what I'm thinking of, this is a personal thing for me. I'm going to say this out loud. If I ever get married, because now you can marry people, you're the guy.
1: Absolutely.
0: You're the guy.
1: Okay. Yes. I'll do that.
0: Here. We love ma'am. You. Trust me. All the messages I'm getting, I'm speaking for a lot of people. Thanks so much.
1: All right. I'll give you a call tomorrow, God's willing.
0: Excellent. All right. Bye-bye. Yes. Stanley Prainith. Let me say that right. That's who we just heard from all evening. Surviving the South Tower, 81st floor. He literally was told to look up, and when he did, he saw the flight of the, he saw the plane coming right at him, and it hit in his office. Part of the plane carnage was right there in the same building as him, in the same room as him. He had talked about looking over and seeing a piece of it. That was 25 years ago today with Stanley Prainith. That's Stanley with an EY at the end, and then PRAIMNATH, because I know you'll want to check him out and say something to him, and you should. You can find him on Facebook. That's it. It's his personal page, but there you go. There you can find him. And I'd like to talk to his Irish brother as well. Good stuff. So 25 years ago today, that's where he was. Where were you 25 years ago today? It is open lines, and we're going to ask that. Where were you 25 years ago today? Maybe you have a story to tell. Maybe you're a part of it.

0: a lot of you, I can tell from the response we're getting. So let's go to the phone lines and see what you have to say. Let's go to first-time caller Kevin out of Long Island, New York. Kevin, welcome to Coast AM. Kevin. Hey.
1: Hello.
0: Hi.
1: Yeah, hi. I can barely hear you, but maybe you can hear me.
0: I can hear you.
1: Hold on a second.
0: Yeah, turn your radio down. That'll help. Everybody turn their radios down.
1: I'm having some audio problems.
0: Okay.
1: Can you hear me now?
0: I can.
1: Okay. Yeah, hi.
0: Hi.
1: So, you want to ask any question or just start talking or?
0: Well, yeah, I was welcoming you and said, yeah, I think you called in for something to tell us. Okay, so I can't. I'm having trouble hearing him. Let's go to wildcard line number 3. Let's talk to Luis from Pennsylvania. Is it Luis or Louie?
2: It's Louis, Connie. I've talked to you before.
0: Louis. Hey.
2: I want to thank you for having Stanley on. I can't remember sitting at a, listening to our radio for 2 hours. That he was so, you know, everything he said was so truthful. It all rang true. And it was, he told such a harrowing story. And I can't help but think about, you know, I know that he said they announced over the PA system about going back to your desks. Don't worry about it. But when he got out of that elevator, when he said to the security guard, told him to go back, I can't help but think, you know, nobody will ever know, you know, but how many people would have survived if that hadn't happened?
0: That's
2: and the
0: right.
2: fact that he went back, and so he made it through like he did, you know, putting his fist through that wall, that, he's one of the greatest guests I've ever heard on the history of Coast to Coast. I just want to say that. And another thing I just like to say is I've heard people that, you know, were there at Pearl Harbor, and I've heard people at 9/11. And it's so eerie in similarities how they both describe beautiful mornings. You know, one was in December, one was in September. And then those terrible, terrible, you know, things happened.
0: Where were you?
2: I was at home. Connie, I didn't know about this till 11:30 in the morning.
0: Whoa.
2: I was invited. I hadn't turned the TV on all day. And when I did turn it on, I don't know if I had NBC on or one of those channels, but I saw what happened. So that's about it for me, Connie. But I just want to thank you and Coast to Coast. I can't remember hearing such a good and honest, honest to the day is long guest. And the fact that he's not writing books, not that there's anything wrong with that, but he's just, what a great guest. I'm just overwhelmed, Connie. I listened to him for 2 hours. I couldn't slip away from the radio. He was so good.
0: Agreed. Absolutely. When I first talked to him on the phone, Deborah Jane East, AI Jane, also her name, had said, hey, here's a guy to look at. Cause I said, I needed a guest. It's 9/11. I got to have a good guest. And she's like, here's the guy. And I got a hold of, I couldn't believe it. I got a hold of him he was like, absolutely. I'll be there. It's a date. And it was, I was just so happy for that. So happy for that. So thank you for your call. I appreciate that. He is definitely genuine all the way through, and he's not going to stop, and nothing's stopping him. This guy is like, he just keeps, you know, you don't want to say the man that will never die. Cause I mean, at one point, right, we all do, but that is like, he keeps on ticking, and I'm so happy because he can continue to spread the word, and you guys feel the way you do, just like I do. Wildcard line number 5. Let's talk to Martin out of Atlanta. Hello there. How are you, Martin?
3: Yes, Connie. I called in 5 years ago for the 20th anniversary show. I was in an AmeriCorps program with the American Red Cross in the Miami chapter. I remember we were supposed to go through a class to be trained for armed forces emergency services. And we end up going into the emergency director's office, Bill Wilson's office, at the first plane already hit the first tower. And we probably were watching CNN for a few minutes. Can't remember exactly how many minutes, but then saw the second tower hit the plane. I mean, the plane hit the tower.
0: Right.
3: And then November, a few months later in November, I was in New York City for 3 weeks. In the role of mass care feeding at the disaster

0: operation headquarters on High Street in Brooklyn. I was not at Ground Zero. One of my other members of my AmeriCorps team served at the Ground Zero location.
1: And tell me more about that, because, you know, you had sent me a picture that's like...
0: Yeah, I sent you a picture on Facebook of my AmeriCorps team.
1: Yeah, I love it. I love it. And I'm so happy you got through. I wanted to make sure you got through. This is important.
0: Yeah, that we had our we were only like about a month started from our program when 9/11 happened. And like I said, I was there when in Miami when it happened. Different members of our team at different times. And I got to serve at the headquarters, which is no longer there. The building is now a park, but the building was above the High Street subway station, which is the first line in Brooklyn on the A line that Stanley mentioned in his interview. And I remember on one of the days I had off, the other day we had off was Thanksgiving, there was a tour company called Gray Line Tours. And if you were there with the Red Cross or any other nonprofit that was responding, you got the tour for free. And I remember them taking us as close as we could to what was going on. They specifically told us not to say anything because, of course, they didn't want it to get back to their managers. But I remember us being at the closest we could get for about 10 or 15 minutes. And we could see, you know, you see from the distance of them working on the site, and you could smell, you know, the smells that were coming. Mm. The fire was burning, like, I think about 1,200 degrees Fahrenheit in November. I remember seeing a chain link fence that had pictures of people that were missing.
1: I'm glad that you got in to the phones. I hope you all get in as much as possible. Open lines continue, Coast to Coast AM. Never forget.

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1: And you know who that is on Coast to Coast AM? That's Paul McCartney. And he performed this classic, of course, at the Concert for New York City to honor those firefighters, police officers, rescue workers affected by 9/11 and all the people. McCartney had actually, if you didn't know this story, you probably did, but maybe not. He had actually been on an airplane at New York's JFK airport when the attacks occurred. And he was a part of organizing the benefit. And what a great benefit that was. And what a great night we're having here. Stanley Pramnath is on his way back home, I guess, and doing some other things too. But he gave us as much time as he could. In fact, I think Tommy D, I think when I first talked to him, he said, "I'll have a cup of coffee. I'll give you as much time as I can stay awake." I think he thought it was going to be like 15, 20 minutes because, you know, a lot of the other shows along the way are like 3 minutes, right?
2: Yeah, and poor guy's going to get about 2 hours sleep.
1: Oh, man, he'll sleep on the plane.
2: I hope he's thinking nice thoughts about us in the morning. He's such a nice guy, though. He really is.
1: Yeah, absolutely.
2: We wanted to take a minute here, Connie, to tell everybody we told you earlier about our new show we're working on called Paranormal Date. There's another one we're working on called Strange Universe, and you can check out this show. We actually have one of the shows up. It's a Spark TV original series. You can only see it on the Spark TV network, but what you want to do is go to coasttocoastam.com. Lex has got all the info right up there, and we've got a little clip you can check out. You can see our new set in the background. It's really neat, and you can see, I think Daniel Brinkley was the guest that day, and so there's a little clip there. You can see that, and just check out our new TV show if you would.
1: I can't wait. I've been waiting for this. Thank you so much, Tommy D. Open lines continue here on Coast to Coast AM.
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0: You are listening to Coast AM. Connie Willis here with you. Where's Willis? Thinking Tommy had asked me that earlier. Where's Willis? I'm so sorry. I meant open lines is happening right now. But however, if you do want my newsletter, it's called Where's Willis, and you can go to ConnieWillis.com. Sign up and there you go. Then you'll know. Then you'll know. So you don't, anyway, let's go from there. So what a great night. Just everybody's feeling inspirational and happy. And, even on such a tragic event, just to hear this story come out and yours as well. After all this time and how we unite during this time. Thank you. Even, one of the things Stanley said, I wish I could get the quote from him in front of me. I know I have it somewhere because I thought it was an amazing quote. And it was basically, there was no color on that day because they were all, showered with ash on everybody's, as you remember, look back. I mean, I know you can remember in your own heads, in your own minds. You don't even have to look back at the footage, right? Everybody was walking out with ash all over them. There was no color. That was excellent from him. So open lines continue. Here we go. Where were you 25 years ago? Maybe you want to answer that. Maybe also, what do you think about 9/11 being a federal holiday? What do you think about that? I think that's a, why not? Why would we not? I'm surprised that has never been, I don't know. Maybe it has been talked about before. You guys let me know. But we've got lots of people on the line, so let's go and talk to you. Let's go to wildcard line number 5. Talk to Chris out of Rhode Island. Hello, Chris. Welcome to Coast AM.
1: Hi, Connie. I love your show.
0: Thank you.
1: Yeah, so, George Norrie's had shows about angels, and people have called in and said they were headed for a head-on collision. And the cars went right through each other. Have you heard any of those shows?
0: Oh, yes. Yes.
1: Yeah. So on 9/11, an airplane went clear into the skyscraper. It didn't even break. No little pieces fell off the airplane. So I think that might be proof of angelic intervention.
0: How about you? Have you ever had anything like that?
1: No. I mean, when I play with little cars and stuff, they crash into each other. I've never seen two metal objects be absorbed into each other. So I think that was the angelic intervention. And the wings went into the building through 6 floors of steel and concrete. How do the wings of an airplane go through 6 floors of steel and concrete? Plus, once they were in, then they let the fuel out of the wings and set it on fire. It's very paranormal, supernatural.
0: Lots of miracles that day for sure. Thanks for calling in. I appreciate it. I know that I might be cutting some of these short, so make sure you can get in what you want to get in because we want to get as many calls in as possible. Thank you for that call. It was just so many different accounts and so many different situations that occur. And it's great to learn from it. And I'm glad that you guys are here hanging out, realizing as well how genuine that story was and what that means to all of us. First time caller, Rafi, Los Angeles. Is it Rafi?
2: Hello.
0: Hello. How are you? Is it Rafi?
2: I am doing good. Say that Rafi. Way? Yes.
0: Hi,
2: Rafi. It's nice to speak to you.
0: Thank you. And you too.
2: So I was a child and, it's the morning of September 11th and I'm woken up by, my father. And he walks into the room and he sits on my bed and, I'm a small boy and, he turns on, the television and he looks at me and I'm waking from a dream. And he says something very, terrible has happened. And there I am sitting watching, the old TVs. They don't make them anymore like this. It's the cathode ray TV, the box.
0: Oh yeah, the tubes and all that.
2: With the
0: yeah.
2: Tubes.
0: And, yeah.
2: And I am witnessing this tragedy unfolding on television. It's my memory, and it's they sent me to school that day. They didn't know what to do because my parents have to they have to walk.
0: Right.
2: And the teachers, they didn't know what to do. So tacos. We made tacos, and that's how they distracted us from everything that was going on.
0: Hmm. So you think of tacos, and I hope you do. You do tacos every?
2: No, I don't.
0: Every anniversary?
2: I do a variation on the. Pita with shawarma. It's kind of like taco, if you think about it.
0: Oh, okay.
2: Yeah.
0: I
2: but
0: love
2: I
0: it.
2: Want to say also that, you know, we've been fighting for the first responders, and finally we have some validation from the city of New York, and we're very happy to have this information from Mayor Mamdani. So I want to acknowledge the city releasing the information about the air quality. It was not good, and they knew.
0: No.
2: And there have been more deaths now.
0: That's right.
2: Post 9/11. And yep. We needed that information back then, 25 years ago. So kudos to you, Mayor Mamdani, for releasing the information.
0: Thanks for calling in. We appreciate that. And you know, I just got to say that I think we all knew that back then, because people just breathing in all, I mean, walking through the area and just breathing in all that ash and breathing in all the smoke. And I don't even know how much. Well, I mean, they breathe in a lot. So I think we kind of all just common sense even knew, that's not good, right? Cause we know that's just not good anyway. I found it interesting when the one dude in the vehicle, in the white vehicle that got a ride from Stanley, offered him a cigarette. I was like, what? That was interesting for sure. Thanks for calling in. Open lines continue here. Let me see which one we're going to pull up next. I know the lines are full. Just keep on trying. Let's go east of the Rockies. Talk to Rick out of Florida. Hi, Rick. Welcome to Coast AM.
3: Good afternoon. Real quick. I want to give you a quick before, during, and after.
0: Okay.
3: In the 80s, I worked in the towers as a no-name nothing at the World Trade Center restaurant. And those towers had about a 7-foot sway. Naturally, that would go back and forth.
0: Oh.
3: And the express elevators for the top of the restaurant was this massive elevator that would zip you up 106 flights in about, I don't know, 30 seconds, 45 seconds. It was an amusement ride in and of itself. Mm. So one day in the towers, when I was there working, all of a sudden the restaurant, you could smell smoke. And long story short is the smoke builds up, people go into a panic. But naturally, the elevators drop down because of the smoke condition. We get a call from the fire department that says everything's okay. It's a dumpster fire in the sub-basement. But the express elevator sucked it up like a vacuum cleaner and dropped the smoke all up in the restaurant. People started to panic, and I was put in charge of taking the people down the staff elevators, which is a series of low bank elevators that you got to crisscross in between the buildings with. And bottom line is, it's the save the women and children first didn't count anymore. It was the big guys that wanted to get onto these little cramped elevators. And I'm like, look, I don't make any money. You've seen me come back a couple times. If the building was on fire, I wouldn't be here. So wait your turn. But anyway, on the day of the towers that collapsed, I'm a late guy to go to work. I lived in Greenwich Village at the time. I was still in bed when the phone call came in with my brother-in-law saying, look what's going on with the towers. My office is calling me. I'm in the construction business. I lost three guys personally that were my cohorts, my age in the tower, plus my subcontractors that were in the building that I lost. But we were all hands on deck. As I jumped on my motorcycle in the West Village to get to work, as I'm cutting up Greenwich Avenue in by the meatpacking district, the tower collapses. And basically that whoosh that other people described, that came and it blew me on my back on my motorcycle all the way up Greenwich Avenue. When I got to work a couple blocks later, I was covered in ash and I wasn't even that close.
0: Oh.
3: Now, I'll tell you a couple of things that you've never heard before.
0: Please.
3: About the tower. Mm-hmm. We had lots of contracts down there, all over New York, Manhattan. But downtown, we worked for the Federal Reserve and other people. And there's an underground railroad that connects a lot of those buildings down there. And when we worked in the Federal Reserve, we had to get all kinds of special passes and stuff because there's $500 million or so of gold stored in the Federal Reserve down there on a normal basis. And that gold gets moved back and forth at different times between different banks and the Reserve and the World Trade Center. So there was a fair amount of gold underneath the Trade Center when the Trade Center collapsed. When we got the contract, the company that I worked for, to oversee FEMA to monitor the ticket work, because it was not contract work. It was all ticket work. And so I coordinated the ticket work to approve the work that was being done. When we got to the point down, first of all, those towers burned for 3 months. The compression of all the stuff that was down there, they smoked and burned for 3 months. And a lot of people didn't realize that. Yeah. I had a son that had neutropenia. My wife tried to take off at about out of hell that morning with my newborn, but the cops wouldn't let her out of Greenwich Village, and I told her to sit tight anyway. I had to get to work. But when we got down deep enough into the pile, the feds came in, threw everybody off the site, and they started doing whatever there was to do the gold reclamation. Now, meanwhile, if that's going on, my buddy, my college roommate, my fraternity brother, he was living in Jersey City on a houseboat, and he started ferrying people off of Battery Park City in the Bottom Point because nobody could get out. And he started ferrying people off the point of Manhattan over to Jersey City. And as other people said, it was a beautiful, gorgeous day, which in some cases, the theory has saved a lot of people because a lot of people weren't in the towers yet. They were taking a late come to work day that morning. And as other people have said, I find it miraculous that there was not more debris strike in the body count to the people in the plaza and in the adjacent streets that got hit. Very few people actually got killed from debris that came down, and that was mostly from when the towers came down. Now, the last thing I'll tell you,
0: do you think that was just because they were able to run away at that point? They were getting out? So they...
3: No, as your former, as the last caller or so just said, I think that's sort of a miraculous that all of the inertia of the debris all went into the tower. It seems very strange that glass and everything else, glass alone on the skin of the towers didn't just go flying everywhere. It all stuck inside. It truly a weird situation. But now I'll tell you one more thing from an esoteric perspective.
0: Sure.
3: I've been a very strong esoteric person all my life. And prior to the 9/11 powers coming down, I had with my newborn moved into what's called a Sufi community, which is basically was one of the original Shaker properties up in upstate New York that got bought out by this religious group. And it was sort of a hippie commune that I moved into while I was transitioning to a parental leave type thing with my newborn. And at that time, I was just taking training in that. And so one of the things to remember is that as the towers pancaked, everything went to dust. Steel went to dust, as you were talking about. What you got to remember is 3,000 souls that perished went to dust. Mm-hmm. And we collectively down there in Manhattan were breathing in those 3,000 souls.
0: That's right.
3: We were ingesting what was left of their bodies.
0: Mm-hmm.
3: I can remember walking. I took a break midday just to clear my head by the Flatiron Building, that is where my office was, to walk through the park and just clear my head. And if there was ever a day that everybody's guard was down, that we were all human, that we were all connected, that we were all understanding the oneness of everything, was that day. But I remember it as viscerally as ever. As soon as President Bush came on the news around 5:00, 5:30, I remember walking past the bar, And all of a sudden, the vibe changed so 180 degrees. It was, instead of trying to understand what drove those people to take such a horrific act and what pressures were on them, blah, blah, blah. This is, I know it's a little contra attitude that most people have, but as soon as Bush came on and it was the cowboy mentality and we're going to kick their butt and we're going to go after those guys, the whole mystical envelope broke. And everybody became, you know, guns and knives, and let's get those guys. It was a pregnant moment that potentially had the opportunity for dialogue, and it vanished as fast as it came. And the last thing I'll say is that group that I was with, there were a lot of senior teachers that were living in Manhattan at the time, and I remember going to a very high-end spiritual service that I wasn't really qualified for, but I was down there, and they basically worked that site to reclaim the souls that were lost and had nowhere to go and were confused.
0: Rick, thanks for your phone call. Very nice. Thanks so much for that information. Those of you that want to call in as well with open lines, we'd love for you to do that. 343 firefighters were lost while thousands were trying to escape. But they ran toward that danger to help anybody they could along the way. Where were you 25 years ago? Coast to Coast AM, Connie Willis here. Never forget.

saw as well with all of the entertainers getting together to raise the money. That is, you know, I wish we could do more and more and more of that. And, you know, we'll see. Maybe we will. So the last segment is coming up. If you want to tell us where you were 25 years ago, or if you want to say, hey, you know what? I do think this should be recognized as a federal holiday. I'd like to know that. Thanks for calling in. Thanks for staying there with us. Put those flags up. Never forget. God bless America. You're listening to Connie Willis here on Coast to Coast AM.

0: They just increase legal productivity. So that's some other problems. Some lawyers relying too much on large language models in the briefs they file, but the courts are working that out too.
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8: Request turned down. I'm Sue Guzman, Fox News. The U.S. Supreme Court has rejected President Trump's restrictions on mail-in balloting. More from Fox's Grinnell Scott.
9: The decision allows mail-in voting nationwide to continue as the midterms approach. Ballots cast by mail have become common for Americans, with nearly a third of the country taking advantage of the option. Justice Samuel Alito wrote in his dissenting opinion the court's denial was incorrect because some of the plaintiffs lacked standing. Justice Brett Kavanaugh, a Trump appointee, sided with the majority but added a final decision could fall within the authority of the Postal Service. Democratic attorneys general and voting rights groups challenged the Trump administration's proposal. A lower court issued a temporary injunction in agreement. Grinnell Scott, Fox News.
8: President Trump taking to social media Monday night, vowing to get the $5,000 for every U.S. adult should Republicans win the House and Senate in November. After a three-month-long absence, Republican Mitch McConnell returned to the Senate after leaving in June. That's when he was hospitalized after a fall in his home.
10: There is intense interest since McConnell has been absent since mid-June. He fell, was in the hospital, and suffered from pneumonia. It's believed that the Senate could need McConnell's vote to advance the farm bill or maybe help with votes regulating cryptocurrency and college sports.
8: Fox's Chad Pergram, the 84-year-old McConnell arrived in a wheelchair to cast a vote Monday night on a federal appeals court nominee. In today's primary election in Delaware, the last state primary before the November midterms, Delaware voters will decide 33 contested primary races. One of them, Democrat Senator Chris Coons, who's seeking a third full term. He's fending off a primary challenge from three other Democrats, one of them a former Republican, midterm slated for November 3rd. 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
7: 1 degree outside, Weather Network meteorologist Danielle Noyce here. Clear and cool tonight, lows around 55, a little feel of fall in the air. Sunshine, a few clouds tomorrow, highs in the upper 60s. Northeast wind 5 to 15 miles per hour. Wednesday looks beautiful, mainly sunny skies, highs in the lower 70s, and a south-southwest wind 5 to 10 miles per hour. For the only forecast you need to know, download our free 1 degree outside weather app in the App Store and Google Play.
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0: This is Monty Montgomery, producer of Our American Stories. In our next episode, we'll continue our programming for National Constitution Week by sharing the full story of the late Justice Scalia. 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

0: the brain while we search for a better understanding of airlines in-flight snacks. Here is your host, Jim Polito.
1: Thank you, Jim Polito. You're a fine broth of a lad. Wait till you hear this. You ready for this headline? Forget the Big Macs. An unlikely group of customers is leaning into the McDonald's Happy Meal for a surprising reason. This is according to the Daily Mail. Nope. They don't want the toys. McDonald's CEO Chris Kempczinski says adults are turning to the child-sized meals as the popularity of GLP-1 weight loss medications grows. Listen, this makes perfect sense. So people are they're eating the Happy Meal because they're not as hungry. Yes. Kempczinski told the Harvard Business Review that people are taking the drugs. They're becoming more conscious of portion sizes, eating less overall. Yep. And this could be changing what customers want from fast food, with some choosing smaller meals. Now, here's the question for McDonald's. Okay, the Happy Meal, it's not all that. You know, I mean, I guess they're all right. You know, I mean, I think sometimes they have apples in there. There's sometimes a milk and all that. But hold on. Hold on. Maybe they should just bring back a smaller size of regular meals so that, you know, not a Happy Meal. Sell a smaller size of another meal. Like a burger, really small fry, you know, like smaller than the small. I don't know. Doctors and dietitians say the GLP-1 medications can make people feel full after eating considerably less. That's what they're there for. I mean, I know, look, we're always talking about Ozempic and everything else. Listen, there's going to be that next generation that is coming out very, very soon. That next generation is the one that's going to be like a three-pronged attack against weight gain. Yeah. Well, it will it'll make you feel more full. It'll get rid of the kind of hunger noise. And it will also work on a part of the brain that deals with rewards, you know. And it will help there. I mean, you'll have people losing a lot more weight with those. Yes, what are the long-term effects? I know. But one of the best things, if McDonald's is noticing, the people who actually go to McDonald's are choosing a smaller option. They're eating the Happy Meal. I mean, these things must be having some kind of an effect. And I would say, wouldn't you want to agree? A positive effect? Look, I know they were invented to deal with diabetes, blood sugar, all of that. And then they found out it was causing people to lose weight. And there you have it. Yeah, it causes you to more slowly digest your food so it stays in your stomach longer. But these are things I learned, you know, when I lost my weight without GLP-1, is if you eat foods that have a lot of fiber in them and things like that, you more slowly digest. Yeah. And so, you know, the hunger doesn't come back as quickly. That's it. All right. Speaking of trying to eat right, now I know a lot of people go to social media, hear about particular diets, particular supplements. Well, listen to this. Research has been done on TikTok and Instagram, and they went after posts that claim to be healthy eating or diet information. They found out that 2/3 of these posts contained misleading or inaccurate information. Untrained influencers made up about 78% of the videos studied, while creators with real nutrition or fitness qualifications made up only 22%, even though the qualified creators were far more likely to give accurate advice. So think about it like this. Accurate advice. Accurate advice, not stupid advice. So there you go. If you know what you're talking about, you're not going to cut through the clutter of all the idiots. I'll tell you what. Spend 5 minutes on TikTok. We'll do this. Click on one thing if it comes up about diet and fitness. Just click on that one thing. And then spend time scanning after that. And you're going to get all this different stuff sent at you. But the Journal of Technology and Behavioral Science, that's where the research was published, and it was a team of Australians, said, yeah, that is bad advice. And by the way, they weren't just looking, these Australians, for bad advice. They were hunting for patterns connected to anorexia nervosa. Yep. Is a condition marked by, not anorexia, orthorexia nervosa. It's another form of the eating disorder. And this is one where people are obsessed with eating only foods considered pure or clean, with rigid food rules and distress when those rules are broken. Now, look, I believe in eating clean, but what it means is not eating processed food. They were looking for evidence of people who are concerned and will, you know, I'm only going to eat perfectly pure food and this and that, and it can lead to real nutritional problems. So just keep that in mind as to where you get your advice. Right. While we are on the topic of food, let's talk about a food divorce. A food divorce is a trend among couples, and experts are saying it could drive them apart. Listen to this. Between differing diet plans, food intolerances, and conflicting work schedules, some couples are choosing food divorce, a term circulating on social media for partners who intentionally cook, order, and eat their meals separately. That's not a good thing. Now, it's one thing, I will say this, and I do know a couple like this, where they work, the wife is a nurse, works the overnight shift, and he works the day shift. And it's very hard for them to connect. And they do on weekends, but it's very hard for them to connect. And they do have to, but what I do know what they do is they both cook, put it in the fridge for the other one. Now, again, if you don't like the food your spouse eats, I mean, that's a tough one. Why don't you? I can understand if there's a health issue. You have somebody who's lactose intolerant, got celiac, whatever. But eating together, it really does. Think about it. I mean, going back to the caves, they did it. Eating together is what brings people together. And with your spouse, that meal shared together, the conversation over that meal, it's great. And by the way, having a food divorce can impact your relationship. You basically become roommates. I mean, think about it. When I had a roommate, like, we weren't cooking together. We were, like, both taking care of ourselves. And according to experts, this is not good. Anyway, that's kind of serious, but we need to get to the serious stuff this Tuesday morning.
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5: He doesn't want to slow down AI. I'm Dave Anthony, Fox News. President Trump is calling fears of artificial intelligence destroying humanity a hoax after some AI company leaders had called for better guardrails so the technology doesn't get out of control. As the president pushes to beat China in AI advancement, Vice President Vance says,
6: "It's something that we're concerned by, but we want to make sure that we actually regulate smartly. And we're thoughtful about the risk here."
5: And today, Fox's Alexandria Hoff reports.
7: Vice President Vance, he's going to be meeting privately with House Republicans ahead of a vote aimed at preventing data centers from driving up household bills. With tech companies building out massive energy infrastructure and the midterms looming, lawmakers want to show that they're working to protect voters from rising utility costs. But the political battle over how fast AI should grow is escalating.
5: President Trump won't be able to restrict mail-in voting like he wanted. The Supreme Court blocks his Postal Service ballot requirements.
8: The decision allows mail-in voting nationwide to continue as the midterms approach. Ballots cast by mail have become common for Americans, with nearly a third of the country taking advantage of the option.
5: Fox's Gernal Scott. They're getting ready to vote in Delaware next hour, the last state to hold primaries just 7 weeks before the November elections. Oil prices are rising another 2%+ today. Diesel up 3 more cents to another record high. And Fox's Jonathan Savage reports.
9: The United Nations Security Council meets today as attacks on Saudi energy infrastructure continue. Iran-backed groups have launched attacks from Yemen and Iraq in recent days. A key oil pipeline used to bypass the Strait of Hormuz has been badly damaged.
5: They honored TV's best shows last night.
10: Widow's Bay dominated the 78th annual Emmy Awards, winning 14 trophies, including Best Comedy Series. Star Matthew Rhys made history as the first actor to win all three lead acting categories, taking comedy actor for the show and limited series actor for Netflix's The Beast in Me.
5: That's Michelle Pollino. The Pitt won the Best Drama Emmy. 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
13: Good morning, I'm Brian Berner with this WXTK news update. Boston officials say that Flock shared license plate data last year without approval. Officials say that the Boston Police Department discovered the nationwide lookup feature on the device was enabled 3 days into a 5-month pilot program in 2025. In the program, 45 Flock cameras across the city took photos of passing vehicles and logged their plates, descriptions, locations, and timestamps. City officials say that Flock claims that they accidentally enabled the data sharing feature, but say that the city will no longer be using any of Flock's safety services.
14: Officials say that the U.S. Army Corps of Engineers will be conducting maintenance work on the Sagamore Bridge today. They say that the work will be taking place between the hours of 9 a.m. and 3 p.m., and traffic on the bridge will be reduced to one lane of traffic in each direction during that time. They say that no wide loads will be allowed to cross the bridge while the lane restrictions are in place, and that the sidewalks on the bridge will remain open to pedestrians during the work. And in sports, the Red Sox are beginning a three-game series with the Texas Rangers tonight in Texas. First pitch is scheduled for 8.05 p.m. I'm Brian Berner, News Radio 95, WXTK.
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20: There is still a closure through Marston's Mills along 28 near Route 149 Cotuit Road. Expect that closure till about 6 a.m. The rest of the roads remain trouble-free with no reported crashes or delays. No backups at the Bourne or Sagamore bridges. I'm Gina Genesis.
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22: 1 degree outside, Weather Network meteorologist Danielle Noyce here. Beautiful weather today. Lots of sunshine, highs in the upper 60s, and a northeast wind 5 to 10 miles per hour. A feel of fall in the air tonight. Mostly clear and cool. Low temperatures around 50. Tomorrow, nice rebound, though. Sunshine, a few clouds. Highs in the lower 70s. Breezy southwest wind 5 to 15 miles per hour. We turn a little humid on Thursday. Partly cloudy. Highs in the mid-70s. And a southwest wind 10 to 20 miles per hour. For the only forecast you need to know, download our free 1 degree outside weather app.
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0: Ronald Juckno, a 53-year-old man from Fresno, California, faces up to 5 years behind bars. He works for the U.S. Postal Service. He's charged with basically hiding 8,500 pieces of undelivered mail.
1: Huh, sound familiar.
0: Yeah, I mean, remember?
1: I've seen that episode.
0: Jerry had the storage closet, and they went to it and opened it up. He was with Kramer, and it was loaded with mail bags, and Newman wasn't delivering mail.
1: There was an episode that reminds me of it was with Newman and Kramer. It was a 10-cent deposit.
0: Oh, yeah, yeah. The Michigan deposit.
1: That was it.
0: Yeah.
1: And
0: they took a mail truck.
1: Yeah, and they took, what's his name, took Kennedy's golf clubs and started throwing them.
0: That was, who was it? Not Putty. It was Jerry's other mechanic.
1: I know Brad Garrett happened to play him.
0: Yes, the guy from Everybody Raymond. Loves
1: yeah.
0: Raymond.
1: Yeah.
0: They're great episodes. And Newman's in the mail truck. Oh, my God.
1: That's one of my favorite episodes. And I do watch Seinfeld.
0: It is. You have to. It's a funny one. Anyway, U.S. Attorney's Office for the Eastern District of California said yesterday, according to court records, between August and September 2024, Juckno was found in possession of all of this mail that he had held on to and failed to deliver to his customers. The only thing you could top this off is if he had put it in a friend's storage closet.
1: Or if his last name was Newman.
0: Newman, yeah.
1: Did they ever say his first name? I don't believe they did.
0: They do in one episode, or it's a trivia question, and I some people say it's a myth that they ever said it, and I never took the time to research it.
1: Some people say it was actually Norman.
0: Yeah, because of that episode
1: we were just talking about.
0: Yeah, right? The girl calls him Norman.
1: Says goodbye, Norman, or something.
0: But even on his business card from the post office, it just says
1: Newman. I remember that scene, yeah.
0: Amazing. All right. Stick around, everybody. Tom Bavakwa is coming up, and we're going to find out about the weather. But before that, Sydney Sweeney. I love this woman. Stick around. You're listening to The Jim Polito Show. You are not alone.
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3: Good morning, I'm Brian Berner with this WXTK News Update. Boston officials say that Flock shared license plate data last year without approval. Officials say that the Boston Police Department discovered the nationwide lookup feature on the device was enabled 3 days into a 5-month pilot program in 2025. In the program, 45 Flock cameras across the city took photos of passing vehicles and logged their plates, descriptions, locations, and timestamps. City officials say that Flock claims that they accidentally enabled the data sharing feature, but say that the city will no longer be using any of Flock's safety services. Officials say that the U.S. Army Corps of Engineers will be conducting maintenance work on the Sagamore Bridge today. They say that the work will be taking place between the hours of 9 a.m. and 3 p.m., and traffic on the bridge will be reduced to one lane of traffic in each direction during that time. They say that no wide loads will be allowed to cross the bridge while the lane restrictions are in place, and that the sidewalks on the bridge will remain open to pedestrians during the work. Officials in Dennis say that the motorcyclist killed in a New Hampshire crash on Saturday night was an employee of the town's Department of Public Works. Authorities say that 28-year-old Cameron Mosher was one of three people who was killed when two motorcycles collided on Saturday night in Laconia. Mosher had worked for the DPW for 6 years, and officials say that grief counselors and a chaplain have been made available to help employees who are coping with the loss. Authorities say that Mosher had previously served as a call firefighter in Dennis, and his father, Robert Burt Mosher, currently serves with the department. Officials say that information about services for Mosher will be released as soon as they become available. Police have identified the driver that was charged after striking a Barnstable police officer on West Main Street late Sunday night. Authorities say that 43-year-old Robert Brando Hunt of Osterville is facing charges that include OUI, which is his second offense, for the incident that happened as the officer was helping pedestrians leave a ZZ Top concert at the Cape Cod Melody Tent. Authorities say that the officer was then taken to Cape Cod Hospital for treatment of non-life-threatening injuries. And in sports, the Red Sox are getting ready for a three-game

0: Series with the Rangers in Arlington, Texas that begins tonight. Currently, Boston is in third place in the AL East, 8.5 games behind the first place Tampa Bay Rays. First pitch for tonight's game at Globe Life Field is set for 8.05 p.m. I'm Brian Berner, News Radio 95, WXTK.
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7: Stop and go ride has begun in Bourne, so let the backups begin, but is still an under 5-minute delay. On 28 South, approaching Bourne Bridge and Bourne Rotary, Sagamore Bridge is still moving well, so are the rest of the roads across the Cape with no reported crashes or delays. I'm Gina Genesis.
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6: Now, your look at the 1 degree outside weather network forecast for Cape Cod and the islands.
9: 1 degree outside Weather Network meteorologist Danielle Noyce here. Beautiful weather today. Lots of sunshine, highs in the upper 60s, and a northeast wind 5 to 10 miles per hour. A feel of fall in the air tonight. Mostly clear and cool. Low temperatures around 50. Tomorrow, nice rebound, though. Sunshine, a few clouds. Highs in the lower 70s. Breezy southwest wind 5 to 15 miles per hour. We turn a little humid on Thursday. Partly cloudy. Highs in the mid-70s. And a southwest wind 10 to 20 miles per hour. For the only forecast you need to know, download our free 1 degree outside weather app.
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0: hope you're still listening, Jimmy V. The boys from the north side of Dublin there, the U2, don't believe the hype. Jimmy V and I over Labor Day weekend, and his wife, Lee, will you turn him off? And Kathy, we saw a great U2 tribute band on the Cape at the Knockabout. And what were they called? Joshua Tree. They were very good. They didn't look like U2. They sounded great. It was very cool. Very, very cool tribute band. Okay, I'm going to get to this whole thing of this impeachment. But first, I need to let you know about my friend, John Godino. You may recognize the name. You've heard me talk about him before. But John Godino is now the president and CEO of New England Ballistic Services. That's right. Steve Dahl has passed the baton. And John Godino worked for Steve. And John Godino is continuing the tradition of taking care of my listeners. If you have a firearm in your house that you don't want anymore, whether you inherited it, somebody passed away in the house, or it's part of your collection and you're downsizing one firearm, a bunch of firearms, it doesn't matter. John Godino will come to your house anywhere in New England and he will buy that firearm from you. He'll give you a check that day. But here's the important thing. All of the paperwork associated with ownership, he takes care of. You don't have to fill anything out. He takes care of it. You sign it. He gives you the check. And everybody goes on their way. It's so simple, and so many of my listeners have done it. Call 855-GUN-BUYS, B-U-Y-S, 855-GUN-BUYS, B-U-Y-S, or go to neballistic.com. Okay, remember Crazy Al Green? Crazy Al Green, the Democrat from Texas. He, by the way, lost recently. He's not returning to Congress. And he's the guy who always gets thrown out of Trump speaking because he goes up there with his cane, like during the State of the Union, and starts yelling at Trump. I know he's crazy in the head. Well, he's using a little known procedural, I guess, rule. And he's going to force a vote on impeaching Donald Trump. He's saying that the two immigration officers killing two U.S. citizens earlier this year is the grounds for him to make the impeachment. And he's using a privilege resolution mechanism to be able to do it. So within a couple of days, they're going to have this vote. And Democrats don't want an impeachment vote just before the midterms. Because what Republicans have been saying is, see what they'll do if they get it? They'll do that. Bring it on, Al Green. All right, Cape Cod, the Dean, Ed Lambert, is next. For the rest of us, have you heard about this Massachusetts couple? They're Catholics. That their child was taken away from them by DCF because...
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6: The first state is holding the last primaries. I'm Dave Anthony, Fox News. Polls opening just now in Delaware for the final primaries, 7 weeks before the November elections.
7: Among the seats up is the U.S. Senate seat held by Democrat Chris Coons. He seeks a third full term and faces three Democratic challengers. One of them is a former Republican, Eric Hansen, who ran and lost to Senator Lisa Blunt Rochester in 2024. This year, Hansen will appear on ballots as E. No Trump Hansen.
6: That's Fox's Grinnell Scott. Mail-in voting will not be restricted in November like President Trump was trying to do. The Supreme Court has blocked his order to get the Postal Service to implement ballot requirements. No reaction yet from President Trump on that, but he is continuing to call fears of AI going out of control and threatening humanity a hoax, telling the All In podcast.
8: They're just playing right into the hands of a lot of people that don't want to see it happen, and that could be political people, and it could also be China.
6: Some AI leaders have warned in recent days of the risks of artificial intelligence if they don't slow it down and put up guardrails. At the Senate, a Republican who's been absent for months returns, former Majority Leader Mitch McConnell.
9: I wasn't sure how many of you would be here today, but I'm glad to see you. Time to get back to work.
6: He said that from a wheelchair as McConnell returned to cast a vote with his fellow Republicans approving a judicial nominee. The senator's been recovering and rehabbing after a fall in June, and then he was stricken with pneumonia. It's McConnell's last year. The 84-year-old is not running for re-election. A TV show makes history, and so does its lead actor.
10: And the Emmy goes to Matthew Rhys.
6: He heard that twice on NBC last night. Rhys is the first to win lead actor Emmys for two shows in the same year, The Beast and Me and Widow's Bay. That show won a record 14 Emmys, including Best Comedy. The Pitt won for Best Drama. America's listening to Fox News.
11: When it comes to supplements, two things matter most: that it works and you can trust it. 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Rather than just tell you about Relief Factor, we'll let our customers do it. We hear from people every day whose lives have changed. We'd like you to hear their stories. Rebecca was hesitant at first, but she discovered how easy Relief Factor makes it to adjust or cancel any time. Now she says her knee pain is better, she doesn't rely on other pain relievers, and she tells everyone it's worth it. Rebecca is just one of many. 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
13: Good morning, I'm Brian Berner with this WXTK News Update. Officials say that the U.S. Army Corps of Engineers will be conducting maintenance work on the Sagamore Bridge today. They say that the work will be taking place between the hours of 9 a.m. and 3 p.m., and traffic on the bridge will be reduced to one lane of traffic in each direction during that time. They say that no wide loads will be allowed to cross the bridge while the lane restrictions are in place, and that the sidewalks on the bridge will remain open to pedestrians during the work. Boston officials say that Flock shared license plate data last year without approval. Officials say that the Boston Police Department discovered the nationwide lookup feature on the device was enabled 3 days into a five-month pilot program in 2025. In the program, 45 Flock cameras across the city took photos of passing vehicles and logged their plates, descriptions, locations, and timestamps. City officials say that Flock claims that they accidentally enabled the data sharing feature, but say that the city will no longer be using any of Flock's safety services. Officials in Dennis say that the motorcyclist killed in a New Hampshire crash on Saturday night was an employee of the town's Department of Public Works. Authorities say that 28-year-old Cameron Mosher was one of three people who was killed when two motorcycles collided on Saturday night in Laconia. Mosher had worked for the DPW for 6 years, and officials say that grief counselors and a chaplain have been made available to help employees who are coping with the loss. Authorities say that Mosher had previously served as a call firefighter in Dennis, and his father, Robert Burt Mosher, currently serves with the department. Officials say that information about services for Mosher will be released as soon as they become available. Police have identified the driver that was charged after striking a Barnstable police officer on West Main Street late Sunday night. John Bayback reports.
14: 43-year-old Robert Brando Hunt facing OUI charges after allegedly hitting the officer who was on a traffic detail outside of the Melody tent in Hyannis Sunday night.
15: The defendant was asked what happened, and he stated that he was driving down the road and he, quote, didn't see the officer jump out or do whatever he was doing.
14: The officer sustained a broken leg, hand, and facial injuries. Meantime, Brando Hunt being held in lieu of $10,000 cash bail. In the newsroom, I'm John Beba.
13: And in sports, the Red Sox are getting ready for a three-game series with the Rangers in Arlington, Texas that begins tonight. First pitch is scheduled for 8.05 p.m. I'm Brian Berner, News Radio 95, WXTK.
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17: There's been a stop-and-go ride at the Bourne Bridge with typical backups on 28 South between Bourne Bridge and Bourne Rotary, but delays are under 5 minutes, and construction continues on both sides of Route 6 through East Hammond Wellfleet between Salt Pond and Depot. I'm Gina Genesis.
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12: Now, your look at the 1 degree outside weather network forecast for Cape Cod and the islands.
20: 1 degree outside Weather Network meteorologist Danielle Noyce here. Beautiful weather today. Lots of sunshine, highs in the upper 60s, and a northeast wind 5 to 10 miles per hour. A feel of fall in the air tonight. Mostly clear and cool. Low temperatures around 50. Tomorrow, nice rebound, though. Sunshine, a few clouds. Highs in the lower 70s. Breezy southwest wind 5 to 15 miles per hour. We turn a little humid on Thursday. Partly cloudy. Highs in the mid-70s. And a southwest wind 10 to 20 miles per hour. For the only forecast you need to know, download our free 1 degree outside weather app.
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21: Beep, beep, beep, beep, yeah!
22: Morning, everybody. How you doing? I'm Ed Lambert. Good to have you on board. I don't know about you, Bob, but I'm sitting here with the windows open and I got a flannel shirt on. I mean, she said it's going to be cold tonight. What do you think it was last night?
23: It was cold. And right now, I just checked the temperature. It says 56.
22: Outside?
23: Yes.
22: Or the way the studio is, it's probably 56 in the studio, too.
23: I mean, I like it cold in the studio, but it's 56 outside as well.
22: Well, I'm telling you, fall is here, that's for sure. Good morning, everybody. It was great sleeping night, as they say. Keeping the windows open. We'll get up to go to the bathroom. The bathroom window's wide open, and the wind is blowing in. And I said, holy God, it's cold out. But anyway, hop into bed. Good morning, everybody. How you doing? Is it raining there, Bob? It was raining here a few minutes ago.
23: No, yeah, it hasn't rained once. Sun's out, and it looks like it's going to be a nice day.
22: Get out of here.
23: No.
22: Really?
23: Yeah, I'm looking right now.
22: All right, it's breaking here, but anyway. Good morning, everybody. 508-775-9985. Email me, edit95wxtk.com. Circle on the sand. Suzanne Conley told us yesterday about it, and just as a reminder, it's the event that they're holding down. Circle on the sand at Dowsett's Beach, and grab a chair, bring the kids, whatever. They're going to about 4 o'clock this afternoon down at Dawson's Beach. They're everybody getting together. Bring questions if you want, but it's going to be an awful lot of fun. And it's for a cause about bringing the true story of what's happening to our coast from the from Avangrid and everybody else with the stupid windmills. But a lot of information, a lot of truth out there. Circle on the sand this afternoon at 4 o'clock. Also, don't forget that the up in Plymouth, they got the Declaration of Dependence tour. That's the Billy Graham Evangelistic Association. Will Graham is going to be there kicking off the tour about noontime. The good news out there about the 13 original colonies and bringing good news to everybody here. It's in Plymouth today. The event begins at noontime over at the Pilgrim State Park. Okay, noontime today, Will Graham. Good morning, everybody. How y'all doing? I'm Ed Lambert. Good to have you on board. 508 set. Oh, by the way, I just wanted to mention something. And the wished best of luck. You know that accident that took place at the Melody Tent when the police officer was hit by a drunk driver? Well, the police officer is a friend of an awful lot of us, family, etc. We wish him the best. Severely broken legs and wrist, and we wish him the best recovery in the hospital, and things like this should not happen. Drunk driver, the second offense for this guy, all right? But I just wish Pete good luck and a speedy recovery of being hit. Also, this morning, after 8 o'clock news, Tim Dunn's going to be with me. We've got a whole bunch of things to talk about with Tim. Bob, anything new on the on gas prices? I know that we talked yesterday about the gas prices, what was going on, et cetera. Can you give me any type of a cut on where we where we stand right now? I mean, oil prices are going up, gas prices are going up. They've limited oil packages, 4-pack, 6-pack at some of the major outlets. Let me have cut 16, Bob.
0: Energy officials from the Group of 20 and Venezuela are here in Houston discussing ways to get more oil onto the world market. This as the price of oil tops $100 a barrel, gas averaging $4.31 a gallon today, and diesel, that's the workhorse fuel of the economy, hits a record high of $6.23. While there is a push to get more energy sources online, more oil has been taken offline. About 4 million barrels a day, that's how much oil had been flowing from the Persian Gulf across Saudi Arabia to the Red Sea, bypassing the Strait of Hormuz.
22: Now, we talked about this yesterday, and I got to tell you, the 4 million barrels a day, they can't get it through the Straits of Hormuz, and it's gonna continue to affect us as time goes on. But just keep an eye on it, and we'll talk more about it this morning, later this morning. But I just want everybody to realize that this is not something, regardless of what they're talking about today, it's not something that's going to go down quickly, in my opinion, anyway. 508-775-9985. Email me, ed@95wxtk.com. And meanwhile, the penny is gone. All right, the penny has been eliminated. The bill he announced, the House unanimously voted to eliminate the 1 cent coin. I thought this happened already, but apparently the House of Representatives yesterday voted to send the currency the way of the dodo bird, and common sense is coming in. I love that. The play on words on this is going to be forever. The Common Sense Act. Unanimous vote. Bob, give me the cut on the penny, if you will, please.
1: Thank you, Mr. Speaker. I rise in support of H.R. 10167, the Common Sense Act. This is a straightforward bill that does one common sense thing. It stops the federal government from losing money on a coin that almost no one uses. Every penny we mint costs taxpayers nearly 4 cents to make.
22: Okay. This goes on for about 10 minutes, but the bottom line, it costs 4 cents to make 1 cent. Let's get rid of it. The House of Representatives voted to send the smallest piece of U.S. currency the way of the dodo bird yesterday. They want to block the Treasury from minting any more pennies, save for collector coins. The bill would also set up a framework for cash transactions to be rounded to the nearest 5 cents in order to eliminate the need for pennies. Now, can anybody out there who has any type of math background figure out what that means? If something with tax comes to $5 and 56 cents, where do? Do you round it up to 60 cents or to, round it down? All right? An exception would be provided, listen up, everybody, for cash wages, which must be rounded upwards if the total is not divisible by 5 cents. Existing pennies are still going to remain as legal tender, all right? Now, Bob, can you figure that one out, all right? Your paycheck must be rounded upwards if the total is not divisible by 5. Can you figure that out, please?
23: Okay, I'll work on it. I'll let you know.
22: 508-775-9985. Email me at 95WXTK. .com. What did I get? Okay. All right. Good. Yeah. Do that. All right. I'm getting all these texts. Why am I getting all these texts? And they're not from you. 508-775-9985. Email me at 95WXTK.com. All right. The Mint stopped producing the pennies back in November 25. 232 years of circulation. But an act of Congress is signed by President Trump would ensure that future administrations do not reverse course. So that's what this is all about, everybody. Although they stopped producing pennies last November in order for some other future president to sign an executive order, this is bypassing that, and it's saying for now and forever, the penny is going to be no more. Use the pennies we got. How many years do you think it's going to be, everybody, before we stop using pennies? The cost of stopping minting pennies is about $56 million a year. Unbelievable, all right? We got enough pennies out there. Forget about it. No more pennies from heaven. Or a penny for your thoughts or all the baloney that goes along with it. Good morning, everybody. 508-775-9985. Email me at 95WXTK.com. By the way, how many of you have, and we haven't here at the Lambert household, and I don't know what the, have you received your red book yet? You know, the red book for Massachusetts, information for voters book, you know, the book that comes every year that tells you about the ballot questions and the elections in the state and all that, the ballot book. You know, November 3rd is the election. Have you received your red book yet? Bob, did you get one yet?
23: No, I have not.
22: Where's the red book, everybody? I don't know where it, we haven't got it. All I know, let's see, the Secretary of State, Bill Gow, has unveiled this year's voter information book. It's going to be sent to every voter in the state starting last week. And no, huh? Has anybody got one? The books are standard before a general election, describing the ballot questions that they will face, what a yes means, what a no means. 9 questions on the ballot this year, which ties a record, I guess. The last 30 years, we haven't had that many questions. And the book you're going to get, it's 88 pages. Listen, 80, it's that thick. What? Do you want, I don't know. I was going to wait until they got the booklet to describe what the questions are and everything else, but I, the number of ballot questions, 9, the last time we had that many was 1994. Some of the questions are change the way the state functions. 88 pages. Bob, why don't we wait till you or not, or somebody gets one before we talk about it, because there's a lot to talk about with the questions that are coming up November 3rd. 9 different questions. I mean, we see a lot of the no on no signs all over the place, except if you're a Democrat. People were at the rally at the airport rally. They saw yes on 9, because that's the liberal progressive. Yes on 9. We want no on 9, and there's 8 other questions that we got to talk about, too. The information packet, 88 pages long, 9 questions, ranging from very straightforward questions to, once again, things that are going to trick you. All right? Question 1, expanding public record law. A simple, straightforward thing, right? That expanding public records. The environmental ones are in there to screw you up. We're going to take a quick break. I'll let you know how much money's being spent on each of these questions with people backing the questions when we come back. I'm Ed Lambert. Quick break.
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10: If you've been searching for a gift that's truly

0: came over, right? This young family came over with their two kids, and they were just kind of quietly looking at it, pointing at two of them, and these young children just sat and looked at it. And I thought that was important. You know, they were looking at that and understanding what happened to us 25 years ago. So we had it on display for the entire race, and it was really an amazing day.
1: It was, and I'm glad that you guys were able to use it not only at Thurwood, but to bring it to the Seaside Le Mans, which is, and if you remember, you weren't there, but you remember way back when DeWitt Davenport, and they made a decision to go ahead and hold the first Seaside Le Mans the weekend after 9/11.
0: So, right, I was a news reporter down here covering it, and I remember covering the event leading up to it. I remember when I remember 25 years ago when I first interviewed DeWitt, and they talked about the race, and we were like, wow, this is kind of an interesting thing. You know, the first year of the race was on Main Street Hyannis. They shut down the road and ran the carts. And I remember in the days after 9/11, we had reached out to the company and said, you know, what's going to happen? And DeWitt talked about that during the opening ceremonies. He said he remembers just getting phone call after phone call of, what are you going to do? Are you going to hold the race? The race was scheduled for 4 days after 9/11. And the decision was made that not only was it going to happen, but it had to happen. And as, I think as DeWitt pointed out, to paraphrase him, he said, we had to hold this event to say, hey, we're here. And this community
1: we are
0: will
1: America.
0: Not be,
1: yeah.
0: Right? We will not be stopped. And so we held they held the race that year, 4 days after 9/11. And when you looked around Main Street that day, up and down Main Street, you couldn't turn without obviously seeing an American flag that day. So
1: it was amazing.
0: It was quite the day. So, you know, it was really an emotional day, and we appreciate having it. Related but not related, Ed, I know you know the Wall That Heals arrives today on Cape Cod.
1: Yep, the procession begins today. Yep.
0: Yeah. But we have the flag, and then we'll wait to see. You folks will let us know where it goes next.
1: We'll be working on that to bring it to and I think that some of our business affiliates, some of the fire stations all over Cape Cod, and business people would love to have the flag. You guys got it from Hart Farm. It was handed over from the great people at Hart Farm over to you at Davenport. And
0: great.
1: It's been down at Thurwood and at the Seaside Le Mans. And by the way, a pat on the back to all the businesses and individuals involved with the Davenports and Seaside Le Mans. Because you guys raised about $200,000 or $300,000 for charities, didn't you?
0: So this year was the 25th anniversary of the race. It was also the year that we officially surpassed $10 million in money raised.
1: Total,
0: From the inception of the race. We did $300,000 this past weekend.
1: Yep.
0: And, quickly what's important about that, and we like to let folks know, is that all of that money stays on the Cape, and that 100% of all of the money that's raised goes to the charities. DeWitt himself covers the total administrative and operational costs of the race. So all the money we raised went all to those charities this weekend. So we appreciate everyone who showed up and all the businesses and having the flag. It was just a great weekend. The weather was perfect. And, you know, 25 is in the books. It's off to 26.
1: Got it. Matt Pitta from Davenport Companies. Thanks for joining us, Matt. Appreciate it.
0: All right.
1: Pat on the back to the Davenport Companies and the flag. And we'll continue with the flag across Cape Cod. Thanks very much, Matt, for joining us.
0: You're welcome. You're welcome.
1: Take care. All right. Good talking to you. I'm Ed Lambert. Quick break for the news. I'll be right back.
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3: Good morning. I'm Brian Berner with this WXTK news update. Boston officials say that Flock shared license plate data last year without approval. Officials say that Boston police discovered the nationwide lookup feature was enabled 3 days into a 5-month pilot program in 2025. In the program, 45 Flock cameras across the city took photos of passing vehicles and logged their plates, descriptions, locations, and timestamps. City officials say that Flock claims that they accidentally enabled the data sharing feature, but the city says that they will no longer be using any of Flock's safety services. Officials say that the U.S. Army Corps of Engineers will be conducting maintenance work on the Sagamore Bridge today. They say that the work will be taking place between the hours of 9 a.m. and 3 p.m., and traffic on the bridge will be reduced to one lane of traffic in each direction during that time. They say that no wide loads will be allowed to cross the bridge while the lane restrictions are in place, and that the sidewalks on the bridge will remain open to pedestrians during the work. Officials in Dennis say that

0: the motorcyclist killed in a New Hampshire crash on Saturday night was an employee of the town's Department of Public Works. Authorities say the 28-year-old Cameron Mosher was one of three people who was killed when two motorcycles collided on Saturday night in Laconia. Mosher had worked for the DPW for 6 years, and officials say that grief counselors and a chaplain have been made available to help employees who are coping with the loss. Authorities say that Mosher had previously served as a call firefighter in Dennis, and his father, Robert Burt Mosher, currently serves with the department. Officials say that information about services for Mosher will be released as soon as they become available. Police have identified the driver that was charged after striking a Barnstable police officer on West Main Street late Sunday night. John Bayback reports.
1: 43-year-old Robert Brando Hunt facing OUI charges after allegedly hitting the officer who was on a traffic detail outside of the Melody tent in Hyannis Sunday night.
2: The defendant was asked what happened, and he stated that he was driving down the road and he, quote, didn't see the officer jump out or do whatever he was doing.
1: The officer sustained a broken leg, hand, and facial injuries. Meantime, Brando Hunt being held in lieu of $10,000 cash bail. In the newsroom, I'm John Beba.
0: And in sports, the Red Sox are getting ready for a three-game series with the Rangers in Arlington, Texas that begins tonight. First pitch is scheduled for 8:05 p.m. I'm Brian Berner, News Radio 95, WXTK.
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7: Heavier traffic spotted through Sandwich due to a crash blocking the left lane. Make sure to stay right to that crash on Route 6 West at Chase Road and expect around 5-minute delays at the Sagamore Bridge, under 5 minutes at the Bourne Bridge. I'm Gina Genesis.
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6: Now, your look at the 1 degree outside weather network forecast for Cape Cod and the islands.
10: 1 degree outside Weather Network meteorologist Danielle Noyce here. Beautiful weather today. Lots of sunshine, highs in the upper 60s, and a northeast wind 5 to 10 miles per hour. A feel of fall in the air tonight. Mostly clear and cool. Low temperatures around 50. Tomorrow, nice rebound, though. Sunshine, a few clouds. Highs in the lower 70s. Breezy southwest wind 5 to 15 miles per hour. We turn a little humid on Thursday. Partly cloudy. Highs in the mid-70s. And a southwest wind 10 to 20 miles per hour. For the only forecast you need to know, download our free 1 degree outside weather app.
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18: yeah! That was a new Gutter Monkey commercial. I hadn't heard that one before. They do a great job on their commercials. I'm telling you, they really do. Good morning, everybody. How you doing? I'm Ed Lambert, 508-775-9985. Email me, Ed, at 95wxtk.com. Hey, this Saturday, a lot of stuff going on. This Saturday, we're going to be down at the Lobster Boat, Yarmouth. All right? 11:30 to 2. Listener appreciation party. Come on in. Everybody's going to be there. Howie's going to be signing books that he needs to sell before Christmas, and the big push. You know, I'll be there. Jim will be there. Polito will be there. Mike Armstrong. Everybody's going to be coming on down to the Lobster Boat. So we'll see you there, 11:30 to 2 on Saturday. I saw Dr. Sean yesterday about my feet and what some of the stuff's going on. He said, I'll think about how long you can stay, Ed. At the party. We'll see. I'll be there. All right. But that's the Lobster Boat, Saturday, 11:30 to 2. Good morning, everybody. How you doing? 508-775-9985. All right. The Red Book. Let me just finish up with that. We were talking about that before Matt called in. The Red Book, I'm not going to go a lot. Let me just read. Tim said, hey, Ed, I think it'd be great if you fired through the 9 questions and simply told us how you intend to vote on them. I'll write it down at the beginning of my voter cheat sheet and then do my own research to see if I agree with you, but I usually do. Well, thanks, Tim. Francis said, Ed, forget about the Red Book. Tell him to save the money. I'll read about it online. All right, save money printing and mailing it. Well, I think it's already a done deal, Francis, so you'll probably get it in the mail. All right. But I'm not going to go over the questions right now, all right? A reason being is not everybody have received the Red Book, including me. We haven't either. It was sent out last week. It'll get out to you. Let me just go over one thing, and I'll continue to remember this when we get our Red Books and we go over the questions. This is how much money has been spent already on yay or nay on all of the different questions. Question 1, expanding the public records law. About $5.5 million has been spent so far in support of that, expanding the public records law. Question 2, collective bargaining for CPCS employees. They've spent over $1 million so far to support that, and yes on 2. Question 3, state primary elections. It's huge, all right? They've spent a little over $5 million so far to get you to vote yes on question 3. Question 4, Election Day registration. They've only spent about $160,000 on this to support Election Day registration. I'll give you my yes or no's on this when we get the books. Right off the bat, no. question four. Question five, state revenue limit and rebate. Listen up. State revenue limit and rebate. Now, this is the one that a lot of people are saying. They spent about $500,000 to say yes on this, and they've spent $700,000 no on this. We will get into question five, whether you want to do a yes or a no. Now, here comes one of the environmental BS. Natural Resource Conservation Fund. We'll talk about it when you get your book. But so far, they've spent over $2.6 million in favor of the Natural Resource Conservation Fund. The environmentalists are out there in force. We'll talk about it when we get the books. Single-family homes. This is a total. They've spent about $1.7 million so far in trying to convince people to support question seven. We'll talk about it. Did you see what Wu in Boston yesterday? I'm going to knock off $10 million in credits if you build houses. Yeah. Anyway, question eight. This is the marijuana question. Question eight. They want to prohibit the retail sales of adult recreational use of marijuana. In other words, we already got it, and you want to take it away. Prohibit the retail. This is spitting into the wind as far as I'm concerned. But what they spent a little over $3 million in support of prohibiting the retail sales of adult recreational marijuana, and they spent about $1.5 million saying no, don't prohibit it. So that's going to be a pricey question. And finally, question nine. When you see the question nine, that's the liberal Maura Healey screw you question. We're not going to put it on the ballot. Well, the liberals want to support Maura Healey on this, and they've spent a little over $700,000 to convince people to say yes on nine. And no on nine, where I am, they spent about $260,000 on no on nine. But we got some time, and we'll go over the questions, and hopefully we can get this things back where they should be on an awful lot of these questions that are coming up. No on, I can't believe they spent $250,000 already on supporting this BS. That's amazing. Anyway, those are the questions, all right? Public records, collective bargaining, primary elections, election day registration, state revenue limit and rebate, natural resource conservation fund, single family homes, the prohibiting the sale of marijuana, and firearms regulation. Those are the nine different questions. We'll talk about them more in depth when we all get our red books, or probably within the next week or so. And the amount of money that people have been spending on them will be going up too. 508-775-9985. Email me at 95wxtk.com. Jeff said in Sandwich, red book is 88 pages. Ed, does it have what, 13 different language sections? I don't know. 88 pages, Jeff. It's what are you going to use it for? All right. From the left, JD said, "Oh, you're talking about the environmental stuff. It's got to be BS, right, Ed? All your scientifically illiterate people will say if it's environmental, it's BS. You know what, JD? You're right. If it's environmental, money for environmental, it's BS. Because they got enough already. We need more money to study ponds. But will we support Avangrid in putting their transfer station on a sole source? Yes, we will. Because we got bought off. 508-775-9985. Steve said, Ed, notice how the Democrats in control worded some of the questions to confuse voters. It's always the same way, Steve. Question eight is to repeal the marijuana law. To repeal the law, voters must vote yes on eight to repeal the lottery. Question 9 is to repeal the new gun laws. To repeal the law, you got to vote no. Typical effort to confuse voters. They do it all, Steve, they do it all the time. I'd like to have a 2x4 in Galvin's Secretary of State office and walk around to all the people writing up the responses. We need a new Secretary of State. 508-775-9985. Email me, ed@95wxtk.com. What's this? Oh, about the Melody Tent guy? The police officer? Bo said, how is it the guy that hits the police officer and the Melody Tent is in jail on $10,000 bail? And how come the assistant principal, who had her third arrest for a DUI, is going to school every day? Does she have a license and not to go into jail? Bo, maybe because she didn't hit anybody. But it's I hear you. It's the same type of thing. Stephen said that I want to know, and one of the questions, Ed, the Cape Cod Land Bank. What is the percent now of our yearly property tax, and what are they doing with the money? I thought that was supposed to protect open spaces. Steve, 100. Steve, the money that goes into the into that tax, I don't think it's changed. I think it's exactly the same. But it's not only to protect open space, but it's to preserve and historical stuff. I'll have to go into it a little bit more to figure out where the money goes. But it's not just open spaces. It's some of the other stuff, too. 508-775-9985. All you got to do, Ed, is go online about the mass questions. It's right there in Ballotpedia. I know, Tim, but I want to wait till people get the book, okay? Let the people get the book. If you roll up the red book nice and tight, you can make yourself a nice starter log for the wood stove. 508-775-9985. Email me at 95wxtk.com. Quick break. I'll be right back. Hang on. I'm Ed Lambert.
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10: 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I'm going to wait till everybody gets the red book, but thank you, Terry. Terry said, hey, Ed, here's the mass GOP. I mean they actually did something, Terry? Mass GOP about a month ago, Ed, came out with the mass official position on all the questions coming up on our ballot in November. All right? Here's the way they go. I'll just read off right down the line. Yes, no, no, no. Yes, no, no, no, no. The easy way of putting it is question five is a yes, and question one is a yes. And no position on question two or question eight, but I'm saying no on those. And so anyways, we'll talk. Thanks, Terry. We'll talk about the questions once again when we get the red book. JD from the left, what are you exactly trying to tell people how to vote? Oh, yeah, that's right. Right-wing sheeple need guidance by the talk show shepherds. Forgot that for a moment. You guys on the left, do you ever smile and have a good time? Nobody can think. Oh, the right-wing leaner, you can't think. You can't listen to yourself, you idiots. All right. Senator Julian Sayre says, jump. Everybody goes, how high? How high? Kippy, you know, oh, how high? How high? We don't have a chance. Oh, no, no. Everybody, every Democrat under the sun, stop AI, stop AI. Oh, we got to stop AI, stop AI. Stop AI, stop AI. We got to stop AI. We're going to die, we're going to die, we're going to die. Stop AI, stop AI. They can't think. Pete Buttigieg, stop AI, stop. Obama, stop AI, stop AI. You're so full of what makes the grass grow green. Tim Dunn from the Herald coming on next. I'm Ed Lambert.
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11: He keeps insisting AI's advancement will not be stopped. I'm Dave Anthony, Fox News.
12: We're not going to let that happen. It's a hoax.
11: That's President Trump on the All In podcast, pushing back on calls for regulations after posting on Truth Social. AI and data centers, which have faced much protested construction, will be the greatest economic development engine in history. But AI company leaders have warned of the risks of letting artificial intelligence get out of control. Anthropic co-founder Jack Clark tells Fox,
14: we are helping to ensure that America stays ahead of China. But how you keep being ahead is you make sure that you don't roll the dice on public safety, which is why you need to get some kind of policy regime in place here.
11: President Trump's attempt to restrict mail-in voting by executive order has been blocked by the Supreme Court as they vote today in Delaware. In the last primaries in the country before the November elections, more drama in the Iran conflict.
17: We don't know who struck whom inside the Strait of Hormuz, but another vessel hit by a projectile. It really goes to show just how active this Strait of Hormuz area remains militarily. This is the third vessel to be struck in the past 6 days. In the meantime, Saudi Arabia raising the alarm and vowing retaliation. Alarm bells going off in multiple cities across Saudi Arabia, including Mecca, warning about incoming attacks attacks from Iranian-backed Houthi rebels.
11: That's Fox's Steve Harrigan in Tel Aviv. Oil prices up again this morning, and diesel hit a new record high today, $6.26 a gallon, according to AAA. They handed out the Emmys last night, honoring TV's top shows. Widow's Bay set a record, winning 14 awards, including Best Comedy.
1: Star Matthew Rhys made history as the first actor to win all three lead acting categories, taking comedy actor for the show and limited series actor for Netflix's The Beast in Me. The Pitt won 7, including Best Drama Series, and Jean Smart made history too, becoming the first woman to win an Emmy for every season of a show with her 5th Hacks Trophy.
11: That's Fox's Michelle Polino. There was also a musical tribute to the late Dolly Parton. America's listening to Fox News.
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3: Good morning, I'm Brian Berner with this WXTK News Update. Officials say that the U.S. Army Corps of Engineers will be conducting maintenance work on the Sagamore Bridge today. They say that the work will be taking place between the hours of 9 a.m. and 3 p.m., and traffic on the bridge will be reduced to one lane of traffic in each direction during that time. They say that no wide loads will be allowed to cross the bridge while the lane restrictions are in place, and that the sidewalks on the bridge will remain open to pedestrians during the work. Boston officials say that Flock shared license plate data last year without approval. Officials say that Boston police discovered the nationwide lookup feature was enabled 3 days into a 5-month pilot program in 2025. In the program, 45 Flock cameras across the city took photos of passing vehicles and logged their plates, descriptions, locations, and timestamps. City officials say that Flock claims that they accidentally enabled the data sharing feature, but the city says that they will no longer be using any of Flock's safety services. Officials in Dennis say that the motorcyclist killed in a New Hampshire crash on Saturday night was an employee of the town's Department of Public Works. Authorities say that 28-year-old Cameron Mosher was one of three people who was killed when two motorcycles collided on Saturday night in Laconia. Mosher had worked for the DPW for 6 years, and officials say that grief counselors and a chaplain have been made available to help employees who are coping with the loss. Authorities say that Mosher had previously served as a call firefighter in Dennis, and his father, Robert Burt Mosher, currently serves with the department. Officials say that information about services for Mosher will be released as soon as they become available. Police have identified the driver that was charged after striking a Barnstable police officer on West Main Street late Sunday night. John Bayback reports.
5: 43-year-old Robert Brando Hunt facing OUI charges after allegedly hitting the officer who was on a traffic detail outside of the Melody tent in Hyannis Sunday night.
13: The defendant was asked what happened, and he stated that he was driving down the road and he, quote, didn't see the officer jump out or do whatever he was doing.
5: The officer sustained a broken leg, hand, and facial injuries. Meantime, Brando Hunt being held in lieu of $10,000 cash bail. In the newsroom, I'm John Beba.
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19: Residual delays remain through Sandwich, even though a crash has cleared from Route 6 West. That crash was after Chase Road. Still expect around 5 to 10 minute delays traveling onto the Cape at both the Bourne and Sagamore bridges, but no crashes. I'm Gina Genesis. Have a safe commute.
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16: Now, your look at the 1 degree outside Weather Network forecast for Cape Cod and the islands.
22: 1 degree outside Weather Network meteorologist Danielle Noyce here. Beautiful weather today. Lots of sunshine, highs in the upper 60s, and a northeast wind 5 to 10 miles per hour. A feel of fall in the air tonight, mostly clear and cool, low temperatures around 50. Tomorrow, nice rebound though, sunshine, a few clouds, highs in the lower 70s, breezy southwest wind 5 to 15 miles per hour. We turn a little humid on Thursday, partly cloudy, highs in the mid 70s, and a southwest wind 10 to 20 miles per hour. For the only forecast you need to know, download our free 1 degree outside weather app.
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10: I don't know about you, but I love this weather we got right now. The transitional stuff coming into fall. Good morning, everybody. I'm Ed Lambert, 8 after 8. 508-775-9985. 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First thing, 8 o'clock, Tim Dunn, Boston Herald. Tim, you've been doing a great job. You guys are busy in the Herald, aren't you, huh?
23: Oh yeah, super busy, yeah. Thank you. Election season certainly is here.
10: You got that right. Hey, quick question. Some of our listeners have been asking after the coverage, your coverage of the Sheriff Buckley last weekend about the officers and the union, the no vote of confidence. But one of the questions, a follow-up, one of our listeners had, is there any new information that Tim has about the connections between Sheriff Buckley's family, the sober houses, and the jail that releases inmates as a condition of their parole or probation? And how about any information about the allegations that there are Haitian immigrants working as correction officers at the jail? Everybody's talking about it over here. They don't even have legal right to do so. Has been any follow-up? Quick question for you. What do you think?
23: So, I've heard a lot of the updates from your show, actually. I was listening yesterday, and you were even talking about how Donna Buckley gave some buddy-buddy job to her husband, too. I mean, it's nice to have connections in Massachusetts, I guess. But, color me shocked to find out there's illegal immigrants who are jailing and guarding American citizen inmates. It doesn't sound too right to me, but it doesn't also surprise me for Massachusetts. But no updates. I haven't heard any new updates on that.
10: I mean, it was amazing to hear that Troy Clarkson was being paid $100,000 more than advertised, only because I think he's after his terrible with Brockton and the different South Shore towns that he's been in, just because he's the husband of the Barnesville County Sheriff, he gets this big. So there's a lawsuit going on up there in Plymouth on this whole thing too. But
23: yeah, the precedent, Ed, was set by our own governor. I mean, she appointed her ex girlfriend to the highest judicial position in the state. So it starts at the top, goes on down.
10: That's exactly correct. Tim, one of the things that I know that you had talked about is you're going to plan on asking Maura Healey at a press conference today about the situation with the teenage kid that was that was taken into custody. The DCF took a child away from the Catholic parents in Southboro, I think it was. All right. The school system went behind everybody's back, the parents' back. The daughter, gender dysphoria ideology. The parents found that out. They were demanded that school stop, and they took Sophie away, took the kid away. The Catholic couple up in fighting in court to regain. Fox did a whole story on it, and I was wondering what your take on it was and follow-up with the governor.
23: Yeah, so it's a really scary story for any parent out there. You know, I mean, the school behind, a public school behind these parents' back were trying to transition their daughter into a boy and trying to push the whole gender ideology thing on them. And we all know it's pushing. And actually, Ed, this is a big reason, you know, this kind of stuff, you know, just the blatant interference in personal lives and trying to, you know, to parent for parents is a big reason why I'm 33. You know, half my friends have kids now, you know, mostly little kids, like, in, you know, probably at most first grade. But they're all planning on taking them out of public school and either homeschooling or going to private or Catholic school. They don't want to they don't trust these public schools anymore. It's a lot different than when I was in high school and in a middle school. It's really, really politicized to the point where now they're essentially kidnapping children and holding them ransom from their parents.
10: Yeah.
23: And it's so shocking that it got picked up nationally. It's not just it's deep blue Massachusetts. This is overboard. So I plan on asking Governor Healey today. She's going to have a press conference in Boston at about noon. And I'm expecting her to say, I can't comment on the case. It's still being adjudicated. But what I would say is, should this be allowed? You're the governor. Should this be allowed in your state where schools determine, you know, really things that should be up to the parents and solely the parents? It's really scary. And I don't, you know, you wonder why public school enrollment is dropping. I'd say that this kind of crap has stuff to do with it.
10: There's no question about it. No question about it. I've talked to kids, our kids, and everybody else. They're saying this is BS about what the schools and the Department of Children and Families think they can get away with and do against the parents' wishes on a 14-year-old kid, 15-year-old girl wanting to become a boy. I mean, it's crazy. I also saw this morning that State Representative John Gaske, Tim, is preparing legislation to try to prevent this type of thing from happening again. Fox News Radio report concerning the Catholic Massachusetts family, Gaske got it, and said every parent needs to pay close attention to what happened to that family, and he's going to try to get legislation in that'll help protect parents from DCF and from the state itself. So maybe you can follow up on that with Gaske, too.
23: Oh, absolutely. I just saw the thing you sent me. Thank you for that. I plan on it because that's really important, and this is why we need to have bipartisanship inside the state legislature, because the one unfortunate thing that John Gaske is going to be up against is a supermajority Democrat legislature and a Democrat governor, most of which are very radical and want these things to happen. So, you know, this is another, if you're out there in November, you know, figuring out which ballot, you know, where you want to vote, or if you were confused on which ballot to pull in September, I think this is a big reason to vote red.
10: There's no question about it. No question about it. 508-775-9985. Oh, by the way, I love the photograph. Where'd you get it from Rob Bastille, Hyannis News? Somebody coming after you, trying to bash your camera. What was that all about?
23: Yeah, so we all know the story of the sandwich cop that was arrested on the last weekend. I think it was like last Thursday or something. But OUI for Matthew Cotter, he's got a disciplinary record as long as my arm on the Post Commission website. That's the Police Officers Standards and Training Commission for the state. And you know, he had drunk drove and allegedly and crashed into a woman's front yard, hit her car. And Rob Bastille, you know, he's been on a few times with you, with Howie. I talked to him myself on the phone the other day. He's a great guy, really good journalist. Yeah. And we need a lot more independent journalists. Like, we got a few over in this neck of the woods in the South Coast, and we all know about John Gately up in Boston. And you know, it's those guys who can get to places that, you know, and kind of have the innate ability with their own schedule, and they make their own schedule to go and cover the things that, you know, someone like me at the Herald can, or someone on Boston TV News just simply won't. And they do a great job with it. And he was getting attacked by, Cotter was getting arrested. He was filming and doing his thing, and with Hyannis News. And this woman, apparently a female relative, we never got an ID on her, but was berating him, just swearing at him and harassing him. And you're not filming an actual crime. You're a loser. And then eventually she went over and assaulted him, and stupidly enough on camera. So I guess the Sandwich police are looking at into that as well. But, yeah, this guy, Matthew Cotter, not really a good look if you're a police officer driving drunk and hitting your citizens' cars.
10: Especially with the offenses, as long as you're armed in the police force, for God's sakes. All right? And then this woman goes up against Rob Bastille. But it was a great picture that Rob took, and when you guys were covering it. Hey, another thing that also Mike Minogue came out with a big thing that Battenfeld was writing about, shifting his strategy to focus on Healey's failures. Also, the stuff that you guys had talked about with the pack that Minogue has and what he's looking at. How do things change right now? When you talk about the GOP and you talk about Mike Minogue's super PAC.
23: Yeah, well, I think Mike Minogue has finally taken off the kid gloves, Ed. You know, he was dealing with a lot of attack ads during the primary from Brian Shortsleeve, and, you know, he would, you know, have his statements about Healey, and he would pretty much ignore Brian. But in terms of Healey, you know, I think most people, and even Howie had told him live in the air, you got to really step it up. She's, you know, she's calling you MAGA Mike every day, and she's out there, and, you know, you can say a lot of bad things about Governor Healey. I'll tell you one thing. She wants it, and she's got energy, and she is out there. She is. I don't know if this woman sleeps. So it's nice to see Mike Minogue kind of stepping up this, you know, and kind of returning the attacks.
10: Yeah.
23: The super PAC that supports them, the Massachusetts First PAC, they just released a new couple of ads. One's a digital audio ad, and the other one is a 30-second television ad. And essentially they both go after Governor Healey for not really taking any accountability on top of her lack of accomplishments, and calling her out for really just pointing everything towards Trump and running against Donald Trump.
10: Yeah.
23: When her opponent is Mike Minogue. So it really is a good way of pointing that out. And I think actually Mike Minogue's campaign, actually on their own, they have their own couple of ads coming out soon too.
10: I think that I was watching TV last night in on Channel 5. And Channel 5, they were doing a report on, I forget what it was, but they had Governor Healey saying X, all right? Then they switched to, and they didn't identify Mike. They switched to Mike with his response to it, but there was no, and my wife looked at me and said, if people don't know that that's Mike Minogue, they're not going to know who that guy was. But it was funny because Channel 5 didn't say, here's the Republican challenger, or they didn't have his name on the screen, Mike Minogue. They just some guy, bald guy, talking into the camera. I talk about a subtle way of putting one against the other on this whole thing, Tim.
23: Oh, no kidding, Ed. And, you know, and it doesn't surprise me for a station like WCVB or really any of the Boston stations for that matter. You know, I've dealt with it too. You know, one that could have been an oversight maybe, but I doubt it. You know, they do like to keep the governor happy so they can keep their weekly or monthly little interviews they have with her and other important state legislators. I just dealt a couple weeks ago with Charmaine Cicchetti, one of their lead reporters.
10: Yeah.
23: He couldn't stop asking Governor Healey puffball questions and taking up everyone else's time. So for a station like that, not shocking.
10: I know. It's just people got to pick up on that what's going on in Boston politics and the way people shade things for one candidate or another. But anyway, the beat goes on. The whole idea of the bad cop and Sandwich and getting and the drunk driving and the whole bit is really amazing. They also had that drunk driver second time around in Barnstable down near the Melody Tent Sunday night. He got hit and severely injured in the hospital right now, and they're holding that guy in $10,000 bail. Yeah.
23: And you got that vice principal. What the hell's going on over on Cape Cod? You guys have no taxis or anything over there?
10: I know. The vice principal, that's her third one, right? Her third DUI. She's back teaching school. I wonder if she's slurring her words while she's going through the second or whatever. I don't know. I don't know. The Cape Cod, right? It's a Cod. What's that quote? The Cape Cod's got a great reputation. I don't know. We won't even discuss that right now. Tim Dunn, thanks very much for joining us this morning. Keep up the good work. We'll talk to you soon.
23: Will do. Thanks, Ed.
10: Take it easy. Oh, Tim, are you still there? Ah, get him back, Bob. Two people, and I forgot to ask the question. Is Tim going to come down to the lobster boat on Saturday? All right? Give him a call back, Bob, and say, Tim, everybody wants you to come down to the lobster boat if he's not working.
0: Yeah, I'll find out and let you know.
10: All right. 508-775-9985. Email me, edit95wxtk.com. Tim, all right, I meant to ask you. People have been emailing me. Are you going to plan on being at the Lobster Boat on Saturday?
23: Oh, yeah, that's right. Yeah, I certainly plan on it. I didn't even realize it was happening until I heard you mention it again today in the air. So, you know, I got my my ears perked up there. So I do work Saturdays, but I'm going to definitely make it a priority to get down there.
10: All right, 11:30 to 2, the Lobster Boat. A lot of people want to create a ruckus so that you'll write about them on Sunday or Monday, okay?
23: Sounds good to me.
10: Leave Rob to steal home. We don't want any photographs. All right. See you there, Tim. Good. All right, thanks.
23: Look forward to it. Thanks.
10: All right, take care. Yeah, Tim Dunn will be there, everybody, on Saturday. 508-775-9985. Quick break. I'll be back right after that.
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0: in December of 24. The parents refused to affirm their daughter's male gender identity or agree to any more testosterone treatments, citing their Catholic beliefs. The parents remain separated from their daughter and allege she's being blocked from attending Sunday Mass while in state care. They're currently challenging the state's medical and custody authority. Listener Carolyn Marion said, Ed, we nuts? This is happening in Massachusetts? The DCF took her when she was about 14 or 15. She's been programmed for all these years. And now the DCF wants to allow her to take more drugs for transition? What's going on, Ed? Carol said, I'm so angry about this. Of course, a lot of the news stations won't cover it, but Fox did. Also, as I was saying to Tim, he's going to be asking Healy about this whole thing with DCF in Massachusetts and this young lady, this 17-year-old daughter, Sophie, and the parents. Why are they taking the parents' rights away from the parents? This is what it blows me away in this whole situation. And as I said to Tim, I said, Kristen had sent me an interesting email early this morning from Representative John Gaske announcing that legislative action he's starting to protect parental rights in Massachusetts. We'll try to reach John Gaske. Maybe we can get him on after the break. I'm Ed Lambert. Quick break for the 8:30 news. I'll be right back.
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2: Good morning, I'm Brian Berner with this WXTK news update. Boston officials say that Flock shared license plate data last year without approval. Officials say that Boston police discovered the nationwide lookup feature was enabled 3 days into a five-month pilot program in 2025. In the program, 45 Flock cameras across the city took photos of passing vehicles and logged their plates, descriptions, locations, and timestamps. City officials say that Flock claims that they accidentally enabled the data sharing feature, but the city says that they will no longer be using any of Flock's safety services. Officials say that the U.S. Army Corps of Engineers will be conducting maintenance work on the Sagamore Bridge today. They say that the work will be taking place between the hours of 9 a.m. and 3 p.m., and traffic on the bridge will be reduced to one lane of traffic in each direction during that time. They say that no wide loads will be allowed to cross the bridge while the lane restrictions are in place, and that the sidewalks on the bridge will remain open to pedestrians during the work. Officials in Dennis say that the motorcyclist killed in a New Hampshire crash on Saturday night was an employee of the town's Department of Public Works. Authorities say that 28-year-old Cameron Mosher was one of three people who was killed when two motorcycles collided on Saturday night in Laconia. Mosher had worked for the DPW for 6 years, and officials say that grief counselors and a chaplain have been made available to help employees who are coping with the loss. Authorities say that Mosher had previously served as a call firefighter in Dennis, and his father, Robert Burt Mosher, currently serves with the department. Officials say that information about services for Mosher will be released as soon as they become available. Police have identified the driver that was charged after striking a Barnstable police officer on West Main Street late Sunday night. John Bayback reports.
3: 43-year-old Robert Brando Hunt facing OUI charges after allegedly hitting the officer who was on a traffic detail outside of the Melody tent in Hyannis Sunday night.
4: The defendant was asked what happened, and he stated that he was driving down the road and he, quote, didn't see the officer jump out or do whatever he was doing.
3: The officer sustained a broken leg, hand, and facial injuries. Meantime, Brando Hunt being held in lieu of $10,000 cash bail. In the newsroom, I'm John Beba.
2: And in sports, the Red Sox are getting ready for a three-game series with the Rangers in Arlington, Texas that begins tonight. 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
4: Heavier traffic continues to the Bourne and Sagamore bridges. Expect about 10-minute backups to the Sagamore Bridge, around 5-minute delays to the Bourne Bridge with stop and go onto the Cape, but no reported crashes across the Cape, just busier traffic. I'm Gina Genesis.
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3: Now, your look at the 1 degree outside weather network forecast for Cape Cod and the islands.
7: 1 degree outside weather network meteorologist Danielle Noyce here. Beautiful weather today. Lots of sunshine, highs in the upper 60s, and a northeast wind 5 to 10 miles per hour. A feel of fall in the air tonight. Mostly clear and cool. Low temperatures around 50. Tomorrow, nice rebound, though. Sunshine, a few clouds. Highs in the lower 70s. Breezy southwest wind 5 to 15 miles per hour. We turn a little humid on Thursday. Partly cloudy. Highs in the mid 70s. And a southwest wind 10 to 20 miles per hour. For the only forecast you need to know, download our free 1 degree outside weather app.
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23: Welcome back, everybody. 24 minutes in front of 9 o'clock. 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Outrageous what happened to the husband and wife, the parents of the young girl that was basically kidnapped, in my opinion, by the Department of Children and Families and later removed from parents' custody because they wanted to make sure that she became a boy. Representative John Gaske is reportedly preparing legislation to change this around to give more parental rights. Kristen Brissett sent me the your press release this morning. I've got Representative John Gaske on the line. Rep Gaske, thanks very much. What the hell is going on with this state, and what are you planning on doing about it?
24: Good morning, Ed. How are you doing this morning?
23: Good.
24: So this is something that actually, I guess, started kind of in 2024, but yeah. I had actually filed legislation in 25 right after the in April after getting sworn in. And I was been working with several people in order to get some of the legislation through the and accepted by the legislature, at least get a floor vote on some of the stuff. But this particular one, because it was because it wasn't timely filed, there was no guarantee that it would get a hearing, and it didn't get a hearing.
23: Wait a minute, John. Let me interrupt just for everybody to understand that you'd already filed, all right, but it wasn't filed, quote unquote, in time. This was the
24: Correct.
23: Act relative to the abusive practices, sexual orientation,
24: yes.
23: gender identity. That was the one you're talking about?
24: Yeah, yes, it is. And it, when you dig into the when you dig into the actual legislation and the wording of it, there's a section in there that actually that spells out that not acknowledging a gender transition, parents not acknowledging that is that would never be considered child abuse. So there would never be any reason to remove a child from their parents if they refuse to acknowledge the lie that the child has been
23: subjected to.
24: Yeah.
23: And this is under 18. We're talking about a minor here. John,
24: correct.
23: Right?
24: Yeah, this is the legislation was aimed directly at the at minors. It was aimed at the social transitioning from at schools, as well as some of the doctors that were and the different facilities that were. That were affirming these child's the children's desires to change their sex and things like that.
23: Okay.
24: And
23: All right.
24: You know, working with others, especially there's a couple of detransitioners that I worked with that said that there was never any type of informed consent with this whole thing. The children that are going through this, they're not told this is a lifetime of handicap.
23: Look, everybody, to me, it's a very simple thing. Mandatory, as you said, John, in your upcoming mandatory parental notification. Public schools must be required to notify parents of a minor's request related to gender identity, the use of a different name or gender or pronoun, referral for medical treatment. Schools may not be permitted to facilitate a secret social transition for minors within their parental care. Bottom line, right? That's
24: yes,
23: bottom line.
24: Absolutely. Bottom line. And along with that, if you go down to the bottom of it, there are fines involved in this. So if doctors, counselors, schools, they want to push this stuff, They're gonna end up paying for it, and they're gonna end up losing their license.
23: Good. I mean, this whole thing, everybody, is reining in the Department of Children and Families, as you said in your bill. A parent's decision not to socially or medically transition a child, a minor child, is not considered abuse of that child under Massachusetts law, whereas now it is. Parents retain the primary right to direct the health care, mental health treatment, education, moral upbringing of their minor children. The key is minor children. Why the hell can't Healy, our legislature, the House, the Senate, buy into that premise, John? What the hell is going on with people?
24: I wish I knew. But this is a hill that that so many.
23: But we don't know what's going to happen with this young lady, who started the school and the DCF, facilitating her transfer from a female to male. The parents right now, I guess, have tried to stop it. It's still in court.
24: I believe there's a court date that's supposed to be coming up in October.

0: I'm not sure if that's for like the next step or exactly what the next court date's going to be. I'm still researching that, but hopefully the courts will find some sanity in this whole thing and bring it to a close and send this little girl home.
1: It's made national news, and I hope that the legislation that you and others will be filing will have a hearing, and so that the our quote-unquote non-leaders, the Democrats, will have a look at this and give parental rights back to parents where it should be. Representative Gaskey, thanks for joining us this morning. Appreciate it. We got to stay in touch with you of how this thing works out, okay?
0: I appreciate it. Will do.
1: Thanks, Representative John Gaskey, on the new legislation. Thanks, John. 508-775-9985. Catholic parents in Massachusetts are in a legal fight over the transitioning of their daughter, mandated by the state, by the Democrats, the Department of Children and Family, mandated that they have the right to transition a minor child. The parents have no say whatsoever. Catholic parents in Massachusetts had their daughter taken away by the state, I'm reading from national news, because they refused to let her transition and affirm her as a boy. The school went behind the backs to teach her gender ideology. The counselors did it without notifying the parents and have maintained silence. The reasons the parents maintain she's a biological female, but the Democrat-led state took her away from the parents and accused the parents of child abuse because they wouldn't go along with the kid. Any school who pulls this needs to be have all federal dollars removed from the enter any school system until the state reverses this whole feeling and this whole thing. Get the parents have got to get their child back. They're in court right now. And as John said, maybe it's coming up in October. A school counselor socially transitioned their daughter without their knowledge and then reported them, the parents, to the Department of Children and Families for abuse. The state has guardianship now of their minor daughter. And they have a retaining order against the mom and the dad, preventing them from contacting her. She's a minor. At this stage, the judge now has temporarily blocked the school and the state and the Healey administration from administering high-dose testosterone as the family is fighting the case. The next court hearing, as John said, it's in October, and I just read October 29th. Is this outrageous? Tim Dunn said he's going to ask Maura Healey about it today at her press conference. You know, she's going to say, I can't talk about it. I can't talk about it. This is what our state is all about. Quick break. I'll be back after this. I'm Ed Lambert.
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1: Hey, Bob, are we still... good morning, everybody. I'm Ed Lambert. Welcome back. Hey, Bob, we still... I'm still getting emails. Are you getting any phone calls about, where's Ed? We're at the Wareham Ford Studios, and where's Ed? He's not down here.
20: I think we need to go there, Ed.
1: Set it up with Brad, will you? All right?
20: See what I can do.
1: Jeez, we got to do a show from the Wareham Ford, because they're Wareham Ford Studios. Yeah. Anyway, good welcome back, everybody. Thanks for Rep Gasky for joining me this morning. But this is the response I get from the left. I got two emails from about this. You ready? I'm going to have to fill in the blanks with non-swear words. All right? But this is one of them. Hey. Goes, hey, we don't care about the trans S. We care about gas prices. You are a effing loser. That's from the left, all right? 508. That's right. I got rid of the other one, okay? All right. About from the left about not giving, hey, what do you think? So, are you okay with the... Oh, here it is. You're okay, Ed, with the government taking away the rights of parents that are allowing their children to transition. You just don't like to choose to be gay. Why would anyone choose transition if they feel so strongly about it, Ed? Why would they put themselves into a difficult lifestyle, Ed? What's wrong with you guys? I'm talking about the state taking away parents' rights. And you can't handle that? You can't deal with that issue? You have to deal with, I'm an effing loser because you're worried about gas prices and you don't care about the trans S? Or, okay, you're okay with parents in a transition. You can't deal with the subject matter, the topic at hand, you guys on the left? 508-775-9985. To Bourne. Dave, good morning. You're on XTK. Hi, Dave.
21: Good morning, Dave. Ed, how are you?
1: Good, Dave. How are you?
21: Good. I was a high school teacher for 10 years before I went off to all the other things I've done. And I have to say, I am just absolutely shocked. And I appreciate your anger over the lack of parental rights. I was an English teacher. My job was to teach English. My job was not to bring up my own views as far as politics or any of those other issues. Forget about gender issues. I mean, the state obviously is totally misguided on this issue, but the schools also are. We've lost control. The schools have lost what they're supposed to be about. Mm-hmm. And when you have people, you know, trying to teach children about gender equity, they're not qualified. They shouldn't be doing it. And you know, we've got to get the schools under control. The bottom line is the teachers' unions need to be brought under control. I never talked politics with my kids in class. I didn't do that. But yet the teachers' union took a position on the Israel-Hamas conflict.
1: Yeah, yeah.
21: The schools need to really be brought under control. The fact that people are even talking to kids about this issue who are totally unqualified is just a disgrace.
1: And you know what it is, more than on top of it all, Dave, is that we have actual real adults that'll disagree on gender transitioning a 14-year-old girl who wants to be a boy and taking that away from the parents who are parenting that kid. My kids! The state has a right to say, F you, parents! We're taking over your child because your daughter wants to be a boy. And we think that that child has a right to do that, and it's child abuse if you don't go along with it. Your mind wants to blow yourself apart right this, you know?
21: Oh, it's mind-boggling. I mean, when I was teaching, parents had all the rights. They did. I mean, they had the right to talk about, you know, what I was teaching in class in some cases, if it was inappropriate, or just to come in and to talk to me about their child. But I wasn't in any position, and the parent should be the first That should be the only, frankly, source of discussion of this issue with their children. Not social workers, not guidance counselors, not teachers. And we've just lost our way. We really have. We're just doing such a disservice to kids by the state and other, you know, teachers' unions and others supporting this kind of activity. And it needs to be stopped. It just does.
1: We got to put in some common sense legislation. That's what Gaskey wants to do. Common sense legislation to pull out the reins away from the liberal mindset that's ruining, I think, our basic morality and our basic, the basic civility of what we are. I don't know. I agree with you, Dave. Thanks very much for the call. I appreciate it. I'm Ed Lambert. I'll be back after the 9 o'clock news. Hang in there.
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2: It's a growing debate in Washington. I'm Dave Anthony, Fox News. How to handle AI and concerns about artificial intelligence going out of control and threatening humanity. President Trump insists that's a conspiracy theory and hoax, telling the All In podcast.
22: They're just playing right into the hands of a lot of people that don't want to see it happen, and that could be political people, and it could also be China.
2: Vice President Vance will meet today with congressional Republicans as some AI leaders call for better oversight.
23: Some lawmakers say Congress already missed its chance to harness AI. They argue that there were warning signs for years, and Congress dithered without building proper guardrails.
2: Fox's Chad Pergram at the Capitol.
23: House Democrats want Congress to stay in session to pass AI controls. That's doubtful.
2: The FBI director's at the Senate for an oversight hearing. Now, Kash Patel expected to tout efforts to lower crime rates and combat drug trafficking, but Democrats may press Patel on what they say are firings and other actions taken going after Trump political adversaries. And this might come up at the hearing, a new terror bust we learned about this morning.
24: When 21-year-old Jonathan Hunter Kramer of Butler, Pennsylvania was arrested over the weekend, he was plotting, quote, a violent attack in support of ISIS, according to FBI Director Kash Patel. FBI agents say on Saturday, Kramer left his home, bought a burner phone, met someone in a parking lot, and acquired a long black bag from the trunk of a vehicle. They say he paid cash for a hotel room, then went to a sporting goods store.
2: Fox's Tony J. Powers. Kramer's jailed without bond after agents found a rifle, 190 rounds of ammo, and 30 knives. It's primary day in Delaware, the last state to hold primaries, 7 weeks before the November elections, and the day after the Supreme Court blocked President Trump's attempt to restrict mail-in voting.
25: The justices are leaving in place a lower court ruling blocking new Postal Service rules that would have changed how mail-in ballots are sent and processed. The White House has argued the rules would help protect election integrity and prevent fraud.
2: That's Fox's Lucas Tomlinson. 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
27: Good morning, I'm Brian Berner with this WXTK News Update. Officials say that the U.S. Army Corps of Engineers will be conducting maintenance work on the Sagamore Bridge today. They say that the work will be taking place between the hours of 9 a.m. and 3 p.m., and traffic on the bridge will be reduced to one lane of traffic in each direction during that time. They say that no wide loads will be allowed to cross the bridge while the lane restrictions are in place, and that the sidewalks on the bridge will remain open to pedestrians during the work. Boston officials say that Flock shared license plate data last year without approval. Officials say that Boston police discovered the nationwide lookup feature was enabled 3 days into a five-month pilot program in 2025. In the program, 45 Flock cameras across the city took photos of passing vehicles and logged their plates, descriptions, locations, and timestamps. City officials say that Flock claims that they accidentally enabled the data sharing feature, but the city says that they will no longer be using any of Flock's safety services. Officials in Dennis say that the motorcyclist killed in a New Hampshire crash on Saturday night was an employee of the town's Department of Public Works. Authorities say the 28-year-old Cameron Mosher was one of three people who was killed when two motorcycles collided on Saturday night in Laconia. Mosher had worked for the DPW for 6 years, and officials say that grief counselors and a chaplain have been made available to help employees who are coping with the loss. Authorities say that Mosher had previously served as a call firefighter in Dennis, and his father, Robert Burt Mosher, currently serves with the department. Officials say that information about services for Mosher will be released as soon as they become available. Police have identified the driver that was charged after striking a Barnstable police officer on West Main Street late Sunday night. John Bayback reports.
3: 43-year-old Robert Brando Hunt facing OUI charges after allegedly hitting the officer who was on a traffic detail outside of the Melody tent in Hyannis Sunday night.
4: The defendant was asked what happened, and he stated that he was driving down the road and he, quote, didn't see the officer jump out or do whatever he was doing.
3: The officer sustained a broken leg, hand, and facial injuries. Meantime, Brando Hunt being held in lieu of $10,000 cash bail. In the newsroom, I'm John Baba.
27: And in sports, the Red Sox are getting ready for a three-game series with the Rangers in Arlington, Texas that begins tonight. First pitch is scheduled for 8:05 p.m. I'm Brian Berner, News Radio 95, WXTK.
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7: Construction planned for this morning into the early afternoon on both sides of Sagamore Bridge. It'll be down to one lane between 9 and 3, so use caution. Expect around 5-minute delays traveling onto the Cape at the Bourne and Sagamore Bridges, but no crashes. I'm Gina Genesis.
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0: Now, your look at the 1 degree outside weather network forecast for Cape Cod and the islands.
10: 1 degree outside Weather Network meteorologist Danielle Noyce here. Beautiful weather today. Lots of sunshine, highs in the upper 60s, and a northeast wind 5 to 10 miles per hour. A feel of fall in the air tonight. Mostly clear and cool. Low temperatures around 50. Tomorrow, nice rebound, though. Sunshine, a few clouds. Highs in the lower 70s. Breezy southwest wind 5 to 15 miles per hour. We turn a little humid on Thursday. Partly cloudy. Highs in the mid 70s. And a southwest wind 10 to 20 miles per hour. For the only forecast you need to know, download our free 1 degree outside weather app.
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1: Welcome back, everybody. Good morning. I'm Ed Lambert, 7 minutes after 9 o'clock, 508-775-9985. 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I got an email from Keith that said, Ed, I find it difficult, Ed, to believe that people don't know by now that you're not broadcasting in Wareham. WXTK should change the wording to Ed Lambert, sponsored by Wareham Ford. It's an easy fix. Keith, you don't know what I went through the last month or so, Keith, trying to fix the easy fix. The wording is important, all right? So, no, we can't say Ed Lambert sponsored, or how about Ed Lambert's studio sponsored by Wareham Ford? God bless you. And not Wareham Ford. They're not the ones behind it. It's everything, everybody else on the wording of this whole thing. But anyway, all right, we'll let it go. 50, Jack said, you know, you're talking about all these people, the state, and taking the kid away, and the emails you're receiving. I bet you the emails are from the hate doesn't live here crowd. Christine said, what's happening to the state? People are out of their ever-loving minds, Ed. Children's brains aren't fully mature until their mid to late 20s. That these liberals think that they're able to make decisions will affect the rest of their lives. The parents in the state had better wake up as to who we vote for and who we allow to reach our children. It's about time, huh? I tell you, one of our listeners said, who filed the original legalization of kidnapping, forced genital mutilation? Thank God for Rep. Gaskey. I can't imagine the rage I'd feel if some school official did this to a kid of mine. No kidding. And Don said, Ed, what category of domestic medical transition terrorism does state custody removal of children from parents fall into? Medical terrorism? Only in this state, all right? 508-775-9985. Email me, ed@95wxtk.com. By the way, the listeners' party coming up this coming Saturday, 11:30 to 2:00, Lobster Boat. Peggy wants to know is it true that people can leave a beach chair to save a parking space the night before, and that people who have to walk park 5 miles away or more, there'll be drone transportation. There's coffee. Peggy, there's going to be an awful lot going on down there. I agree with you. Parking has been a concern and a problem. People have to park across the street, over behind Captain Parker's, over at the Whittem Museum. There's going to be Debbie and the Wall That Heals will be right next door, and that'll be open for the public. So, no, yeah, I don't think parking a beach chair the night before is gonna help you out, Peggy. But it's not a bad idea. 508-775-9985. Email me at it. What is this? Wait a minute, I just got an email. To Ed Lambert from the Small Business Association Disaster Recovery Center. What's this? Dear Ed Lambert. Oh no, are you kidding me? Listen up, everybody. The Small Business Administration for the United States has announced the availability of low interest federal disaster loans. Can you imagine the scams that are going to be? Low-interest disaster loans for small businesses and private nonprofit organizations, NGOs, etc., impacted by the drought. What? Starting June 9th, 2026, the drought. Eligible counties include Barnstable, Bristol, Dukes, Norfolk, and Plymouth. We encourage you to get a flyer to help impacted businesses and organizations that are well aware of our disaster guidelines. Huh? They can offer you up to... Listen up, everybody. You're a nonprofit or a small business, you can get up to $2 million from the federal government because you were impacted by the ongoing drought. Low interest rates, 4% for small businesses, 3.6% for private nonprofit organizations. Oh my God, APCC, everybody out there, how to get money out of the government. 30-year amortization, no interest on required payments during the first year. What a scam. This is great. Talk about the government. I'm going to hang on. Bob, remind me to hang on to this, okay?
11: Yep.
1: Disaster assistance for small business, NGOs, private, nonprofit organizations because of the drought. Oh, stop it. 508-775-9985. Email me at 95wxtk.com. Bob, you put a cut in here earlier this morning for me on our and I can't see what happened to it, but it was a cut you had in here about the recruitment and stuff. And I asked you what's this all about? Bob said, "Well, it's about securing America, recruitment."
11: Okay, I have it if you want.
1: Let me have the cut about recruitment, okay? Cut number one.
12: The Vice Chief of Staff of the Army, General Christopher Leneve, recently discussed the approach on Fox and Friends Weekend.
1: What approach?
13: It's our ultimate office space. It talks about the grit of being a soldier, what it's like to be part of a team, what it's like to be part of a family.
12: General Leneve said that the skills learned in the Army translate well to later in life.
1: Gotcha.
12: The Sergeant Major of the Army, Michael Weimer, added,
13: "You're going to be so resilient and just a better version of you."
12: General Leneve also hopes potential recruits take advantage of a wide variety of specialties.
13: "We think we can give people more opportunities than any other institution."
12: Kevin Uesky, Fox News.
1: What Bob threw that out there because he was going through some different things and saw that, and I said I hadn't heard about the and I said, who put it out there? And Bob said the Army did. Well, I just want to step in and saying I pulled up the story about recruitment in the United States of America. Right now we have 5 military branches so far this year to date that have hit or exceeded the recruiting goal for 2026. A genuine turnaround in the United States. The current administration has been quick to credit the leadership, resurgence of patriotism, and it's not just the Army. The Navy said it already met its fiscal 26 goal of new sailors. The Army hit it. The Air Force hit it. The Marines have hit it. Every single branch of the United States military have got enough, have recruited and already received and achieved their goal. They're over 103% full right now for recruiting. And I want to say congratulations to everyone, not only the Army, but the Air Force and the Marines and the Navy. In the Space Force of hitting their goals. I think it's a great it's great that this country, that's what's happening in this country right now. 508-775-9985. Email me at 95wxtk.com. From the left, JD said, "Ed, did you hear about the 2 teenagers? They're on their way to sign up for the Marines and were stopped and beaten by ICE." Now, you won't talk about that because you get your news from right-wing propaganda. I was just talking about everybody met their 2 teens that were on their way to sign up for the U.S. Marine Corps. They were stopped and beaten by ICE. So I decided during the last break to look up the two teenagers who were on their way to sign up for the Marine, on their way to enlist, but were stopped and beaten by ICE, which is TD, JD. As you know, that's a lie, but you're going to promulgate it anyway. See, what happened out in Texas, everybody, is two teenagers were on their way to, quote-unquote, according to the mom and dad, file enlistment papers. They weren't. They were then reportedly detained and attacked by Immigration and Customs Enforcement agents. They pepper sprayed one of the teenagers, and they brought the other teenager to the ground. The incident on video shows the two teenagers. See, what they were doing is the teenagers were filming the ICE arresting other people. And apparently it's some type of confrontation between the two teenagers and ICE. And ICE then pepper sprayed them, took them out of the car, and detained them for 8 hours. The kids saying, we're citizens. See, the whole thing about on their way to enlist in the Marine Corps is a lie. After the fact, the one of the kids said to his mother, his mother said, how are they supposed to serve a country that doesn't even uphold their basic rights? They weren't on their way to enlist. They had been thinking about it, of joining the Marine Corps. But in any event, I agree. Overreaction on ICE. But just how you say it really bothers the hell out of me. 508-775-9985. Email me, edit95wxtk.com. Quick break. I'll be right back. Hang on.
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0: bag of worms. I'm opening up the gate. I've gotten emails so far, people saying, how do I get a loan? What for? Well, Ed, I had, let me just read from how much money, you can get up to $2 million. $2 million. Because of the disaster that the drought has caused you, your business, your nonprofit. It's called an economic injury disaster loan. It's working capital assistance for operational expenses caused by the disaster. OMG. Bob, we could set up a business, all right, consulting business for companies that want to get a loan and get a piece of the action. We'll get you a loan for $385,000. We only want 10%. And we'll, what we'll do is we'll, and there are companies that do this, we'll go ahead and put together an offering to the SBA, and we'll say, we lost an awful lot of money because of the drought. Bob, who took a hit because of the disaster, the drought disaster? Who took a hit?
1: I did. My lawn's all brown.
0: Your lawn looks like crap, all right?
1: Yep.
0: But are you a small business? Yes. No. No.
1: Not really.
0: No, you're not a nonprofit, are you? No. How about a nursery? There you go, nursery. The nurseries really took a bad hit. Country Gardens took a hit because of the drought. I'm being facetious here. I'm trying. How about marinas, Bob? They had a drought, but they couldn't get the boats out.
1: Yeah, all the boats were stuck on the sand.
0: Sandbars, that's right. Can you believe this? I'm sorry. I can't believe that's... And I... About the... If you want, all right, send me an... I already got four. Send me another email. I will forward to you the email I got of how this disaster recovery can help you. On working capital. I can't imagine the scams or this going to... Anyway, 508-775-9985. Quick break for the 9:30 news. I'll be back. I'm Ed Lambert.
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3: Good morning. I'm Brian Berner with this WXTK news update. Boston officials say that Flock shared license plate data last year without approval. Officials say that Boston police discovered the nationwide lookup feature was enabled 3 days into a 5-month pilot program in 2025. In the program, 45 Flock cameras across the city took photos of passing vehicles and logged their plates, descriptions, locations, and timestamps. City officials say that Flock claims that they accidentally enabled the data sharing feature, but the city says that they will no longer be using any of Flock's safety services. Officials say that the U.S. Army Corps of Engineers will be conducting maintenance work on the Sagamore Bridge today. They say that the work will be taking place between the hours of 9 a.m. and 3 p.m., and traffic on the bridge will be reduced to one lane of traffic in each direction during that time. They say that no wide loads will be allowed to cross the bridge while the lane restrictions are in place, and that the sidewalks on the bridge will remain open to pedestrians during the work. Officials in Dennis say that the motorcyclist killed in a New Hampshire crash on Saturday night was an employee of the town's Department of Public Works. Authorities say that 28-year-old Cameron Mosher was one of three people who was killed when two motorcycles collided on Saturday night in Laconia. Mosher had worked for the DPW for 6 years, and officials say that grief counselors and a chaplain have been made available to help employees who are coping with the loss. Authorities say that Mosher had previously served as a call firefighter in Dennis, and his father, Robert Burt Mosher, currently serves with the department. Officials say that information about services for Mosher will be released as soon as they become available. Police have identified the driver that was charged after striking a Barnstable police officer on West Main Street late Sunday night. John Bayback reports.
4: 43-year-old Robert Brando Hunt facing OUI charges after allegedly hitting the officer who was on a traffic detail outside of the Melody tent in Hyannis Sunday night.
5: The defendant was asked what happened, and he stated that he was driving down the road and he, quote, didn't see the officer jump out or do whatever he was doing.
4: The officer sustained a broken leg, hand, and facial injuries. Meantime, Brando Hunt being held in lieu of $10,000 cash bail. In the news.

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1: And in sports, the Red Sox are getting ready for a three-game series with the Rangers in Arlington, Texas that begins tonight. 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
8: Construction on both sides of Sagamore Bridge. It's still down a one lane in both directions, so use caution. Expect typical backups on 28 South at the Bourne Bridge and the Bourne Rotary, but under 5-minute delays. No reported crashes across the Cape. Use caution through work zones. I'm Gina Genesis.
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7: Now, your look at the 1 degree outside weather network forecast for Cape Cod and the islands.
11: 1 degree outside Weather Network meteorologist Danielle Noyce here. Beautiful weather today. Lots of sunshine, highs in the upper 60s, and a northeast wind 5 to 10 miles per hour. A feel of fall in the air tonight. Mostly clear and cool. Low temperatures around 50. Tomorrow, nice rebound, though. Sunshine, a few clouds. Highs in the lower 70s. Breezy southwest wind 5 to 15 miles per hour. We turn a little humid on Thursday. Partly cloudy. Highs in the mid-70s. And a southwest wind 10 to 20 miles per hour. For the only forecast you need to know, download our free 1 degree outside weather app.
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13: About 23 minutes in front of 10 o'clock. Welcome back, everybody. I'm Ed Lambert. Good to have you on board. 508-775-9985. Email me, ed@95wxtk.com. I don't know where I'm going to go. Out of nowhere. AI's been around. We've been talking about artificial intelligence. But out of nowhere, within the last few days, we're getting the rising chorus of the death of each and every human being on the planet because of AI. AI killing us. We're getting killed. We got to stop it. We got to give it dead. We're all dead. The AI. Donald Trump playing golf Sunday up in a... Oh, you know what, everybody? Relax. On the AI. Relax. But all of a sudden, why is it, everybody, that it's the chorus of AI? What is it? What are we doing? What's happening? AI. We're going to die. The Terminator. We're going to die. Bob, give me cut number four.
0: Writing in part on Truth Social, quote, concerning AI, when in the history of business did anyone see the leaders of an industry call for regulation that, if strongly implemented, will drive them into oblivion and bankruptcy? AI taking over the world, destroying humanity.
13: Let me have cut number 24, Bob.
14: The world's leading tech execs joining the chorus of concern about AI. The men atop such firms as SpaceX, Google, and OpenAI, all rivals who've raced to create models that work faster than any human, all now saying they agree it's time to slow down the development of artificial intelligence. Last week, Anthropic researcher Jacob Coxon publicly quit, saying the AI companies are, quote, gambling with our lives, and earnestly believe that AI could kill us all by the end of the decade. Former President Barack Obama now urges fellow Democrats to make AI a central part of their agenda ahead of the midterms.
15: We're going to meet as a caucus on Tuesday morning, and a high priority will be action on artificial intelligence.
14: Now, some Republicans have joined Democrats in calling for AI kill switches.
13: I heard a montage put together by Fox News. We don't have the ability to do it. It had to be 8 to 12 leading Republicans, from Pete Buttigieg with a beard, a goatee. I mean, you just heard Hakeem, a former President Barack Obama, who doesn't say anything unless he was asked to come forward. I mean, every leading Democrat. I mean, Schumer. I mean, Schumer is even Chuck Schumer is talking about AI. Chuck Schumer needs AI. Cut number 14, Bob. Can you give me Chuck Schumer?
16: Congress cannot afford to turn a blind eye to AI.
13: Nope, cannot. Gotta have everything. Gotta have guardrails. Every time I turn around, there's somebody else yelling at me about AI. Huh? Alarm bells are ringing. Trump needs to take him seriously. The cat's out of the bag. Concerns about AI going rogue. We'll be dead. We could be dead. Listen, we could be dead. 18 months from now, every human being could be dead. What does that remind you of, Al Gore? If we don't do something about climate change in 1998, we'll all be dead. I'm telling you right now, it just seems to me, all right, that we're all going to die. 508-775-9985. Russia, Russia, Russia, like the president said. You know, the nuclear holocaust. Get under your chair. They're saying that AI is advancing too quickly, and we need guardrails on it. And I'm saying to myself, and I remember Elon Musk said something to this, what guardrails can you put on something that you've designed to have no guardrails, or so intelligent that they'd work around any guardrails that you wouldn't even think of putting up? David Sachs, who's a billionaire investor, was everywhere on X yesterday about AI doomerism. The increased models, everything is scary. You got to slow everything down. The problem is, who's slowing it down? Everyone that you've just heard, every Democrat out there, every leadership, you got to slow it down. They don't know how to do it. Anthropic doesn't know how to do it. And the Chinese, they don't care about anything. They're going to be talking about today in Washington, D.C., different committees, membership, party leaders, slowing it down. How to do it? What can we do? Where's the debate? China isn't slowing it down. Are the arguments real?

0: Their people are going to die, and soon. I don't know. Are we waiting for the midterms? 508-775-9985. 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I was talking to her son, Ted, over the weekend about AI. He's a senior management official with CVS, and they live out in Washington State now. And he's saying, you know, Dad, he said, I talk to AI all the time. I use it all the time in our business. He said, I even talk to AI, but I want to treat my AI, whoever that is, right, saying thank you very much for being a good AI. I don't want them to zap me. 508-775-9985. Email me, edit95wxtk.com. Tim said, if we want to shut the left up concerning AI, let's just tell them AI is going to decide what job you are best suited for, what gender you really are, whether or not you are innocent of murdering your children, how many of your guns we should take away, and what are the subjects your children should learn instead of reading, writing, and arithmetic. And how many years into your miserable life can you still legally be aborted? That should shut them up. I don't think so. Scott and Mashby said, wait a minute, didn't we just hear that a little while ago? Isn't that what they said about Y2K? The sky is falling. Scott, I remember that too. It was 1999. Oh my God, what are we going to do when it turns into 2000? Y2K? Computers will dump, nothing will work, clocks won't work, cars won't start, people will be dying, the sky is falling. Scott, you're absolutely right. Same thing with AI. Within 18 months, every single one of us will be dead. 508, your ignorance is startling from the left. You need to educate yourself about the issues about AI, Ed. Okay, from the left, that's right, I'll listen to Hakeem Jeffries and former President Barack Obama and everybody else on the left. We're all going to be dead in 18 months. Peter said AI's already taken over, Ed. The answer to your question this morning, AI has already taken over. It's too late. Wars are being fought automatically with drones instead of humans. Robots are now making robots. People rely on AI like a life raft. AI controls how people think. AI is already in control. Everything is generated by AI, and people think it's better than reality because they don't have to use their own brain. Thanks, Peter. I think you hit the nail right on the head. 508-775-9985. Email me at 95wxtk.com. AI will let you know when I will be back. In a brief few moments, I'm Ed Lambert.
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21: Blizzard Hernando knocks out power to 80% of the area and 100% of the Outer Cape for nearly a week. An unexpected squall line rips through the Cape, leaving thousands in the dark for days again.
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0: Welcome back, everybody. I'm Ed Lambert, 508-775-9985. 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Mike said, have you ever heard of a CEO or a chief financial officer who wants to see their company or corporation grow more slowly? Yes. Francis said, I'm assuming the Chinese and any other bad player know what it is available on AI since they've been in early production. And Len said, how many masks should I wear when I'm around AI, Ed? Will plexiglass help protect me from AI? About the drought, all of you are sending me in information about the businesses you just formed to get a low-interest loan from the government. A 30-year payout, by the way. You can, if you default after 18 months, they'll never remember who you were. But Pat, Possum Pat said, Ed, it was good hearing from Matt Pitta this morning about the update with a memorial flag for the fallen. It was over at Thurwood Place and in there in Mashpee and at the race. I hope to see it this weekend at the Listener Appreciation Party. All right? Yeah, I'm gonna try to get in touch with Matt, see if they can't get it over to the lobster boat for the appreciation party, and then we can grab it back then and bring it here and make sure that we got custody of it so that we can then put it up next week from someone who would like to fly that flag. And also, Ed Possum Pat said, I'd like to fill out an application for $2 million because I lost my sunflowers, lilies, and petunias, and they are my lifeblood here at the farm. Good luck. You'll probably get it, Pat. You'll probably get it. Tim said, I have a company I just opened up a few minutes ago, Ed. I build dams. I took a hit during the drought. I lost about, $1 billion in one day. Can I get a loan? Absolutely. And Jack said, sounds like a holdout from the Biden administration giving out loans. It's amazing. It never ceases to amaze me. I lost my vegetable garden this summer, Ed. I depend upon it for food. I'm starving. How much should I apply for? Go for $8,000. I'm Ed Lambert. I'll see you tomorrow. Have a good day.
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1: Is it the Senate? I'm Dave Anthony, Fox News.
2: This has been the most prolific run of crime reduction in the United States history with the help of our great partners since the beginning of the Trump administration.
1: And Director Kash Patel just told a Judiciary Committee hearing a 90% increase in the arrests of violent criminals, an increase in fentanyl drug seizures, and
2: this FBI has found and located more children than any FBI in the history of this country. We have arrested 5,072 child predators and human traffickers. That's up 13%.
1: But Democrats remain critical.
3: Mr. Patel is the least qualified and most partisan FBI director in our nation's history.
1: Judiciary Ranking Committee member Dick Durbin.
3: The Bureau has been reshaped as a political weapon against President Trump's political enemies and a shield to protect the president and his MAGA loyalist.
1: A Pennsylvania man's jailed without bail facing terror charges. Jonathan Kramer arrested over the weekend, accused of plotting an attack in support of ISIS. There's new information today on Thomas Crooks, the gunman in the Trump assassination attempt at a 2024 Pennsylvania campaign rally.
5: Senator Chuck Grassley's team, he's the Senate Judiciary Chairman, is learning that Crooks had packages of guns delivered to him under the pseudonym of Bob Dole. Now, Fox News is told more than 2 years later, family members were still surprised by his actions, and we are told that they are still no closer to finding an official motive in that case.
1: Fox's David Spun. President Trump has just reacted to the Supreme Court blocking his executive order aimed at restricting mail-in voting, which the president called on True Social a disaster, totally corrupt and out of control, claiming the Supreme Court let our country down. The president's also continuing to push back on a push for more artificial intelligence regulations, telling y'all in podcast fears of AI threatening humanity.
6: We're not going to let that happen. It's a hoax.
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28: I'm Brian Berner with this WXTK News Update. Officials say that the U.S. Army Corps of Engineers will be conducting maintenance work on the Sagamore Bridge today. They say that the work will be taking place between the hours of 9 a.m. and 3 p.m., and traffic on the bridge will be reduced to one lane of traffic in each direction during that time. They say that no wide loads will be allowed to cross the bridge while the lane restrictions are in place, and that the sidewalks on the bridge will remain open to pedestrians during the work. Boston officials say that Flock shared license plate data last year without approval. Officials say that Boston police discovered the nationwide lookup feature was enabled 3 days into a 5-month pilot program in 2025. In the program, 45 Flock cameras across the city took photos of passing vehicles and logged their plates, descriptions, locations, and timestamps. City officials say that Flock claims that they accidentally enabled the data sharing feature, but the city says that they will no longer be using any of Flock's safety services. And in sports, the Red Sox are getting ready for a three-game series with the Rangers in Arlington, Texas that begins tonight. First pitch is scheduled for 8:05 p.m. I'm Brian Berner, News Radio 95, WXTK.
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18: Good morning. Happy Tuesday. Welcome back to the Financial Exchange. It's Mike, Mark, and Tucker with you on a Tuesday ahead of a Fed rate decision Wednesday. They will begin their two-day meeting today. Press conference tomorrow at 2:30 p.m., led by Kevin Warsh. We'll be talking a lot about that upcoming meeting because... I'm interested in your take, but I think this is one of the more exciting, potentially dramatic, and maybe impactful meetings that we've had in a few years. So we will see. The last meeting had three dissents, which is the second largest number of dissents we've ever seen. So clearly some disagreement among the policymakers about what to do next, and we will see if that comes out tomorrow afternoon. We've got yields on the 10-year Treasury spiking again up to 5% or just slightly over it. We've got Scott Bessent, Treasury Secretary, is going to be testifying in front of Congress. And equity markets, once again, to start the day, selling off a bit. So, but let's start with the bond market because, as we've been saying for the last few weeks, that's where the excitement has been happening. It's not so much in the stock market, although it has been a little bit weak so far in September. It's been the excitement from the bond market and then also energy markets, neither of which in a positive excitement way, but exciting nonetheless. So yields at 7%, Mark, where were you the last time? Sorry, yields at 5%, not 7%.
16: I was going to say, what happened this morning?
18: Mortgage rates at 7%. I got to keep my numbers straight. I mean, where were you the last time we had the 10-year Treasury at 5%? It's been a couple of decades.
16: Where was I?
18: Yeah.
16: I was probably
18: is it just
16: in the Midwest doing a meeting. So yeah, I'm much happier today.
18: Yeah. It has been since right before the great financial crisis kind of imploded on itself that we last saw.
16: I was probably telling
18: a
16: board of trustees rates will not breach 4.75%. Damn it. That's probably what I was doing at the time. That's why I'm here now.
18: Hey, mortgage-backed securities. Don't worry about those.
16: Yeah. The subprime crisis will be contained. Let's move on.
18: Housing prices don't go down.
16: Yeah.
18: That's what everybody in the financial industry was saying.
16: That's why they grounded me in Needham. Yeah. not a great interest rate forecaster.
18: So, a few things. First, there is nothing magical about 5%. There is no stated law in physics or economics that says once rates break 5% on the 10-year treasury, watch out because everything comes crashing down subsequently. But help people understand, help me understand, you know, why rates moving from, where were we 6 months ago, 4.2%? I think
9: they're up about a full percentage point on the 10-year, and thus a little bit since more the breakout than that of war. On the 30-year mortgage.
18: Yeah, so since the breakout of war in Iran, rates are up point. About a percentage point. So that's led mortgage rates higher, everything higher. But what sort of drag does that have on the economy, on stock prices?
9: Well, look,
18: on
9: it's
18: all
9: not necessarily bad if it is because people expect growth to be higher, and frequently that's why interest rates go up. It's a reflection of a good thing. It does also break growth as loan markets adjust, supply and demand adjust. Rates are a reflection of demand for capital. So it's not necessarily a bad thing. It could be that AI investment is pushing up rates. It could also be that rates are going up for bad reasons, inflation expectations, and we can tease those out to a degree.
18: Mm-hmm.
9: They're partly responsible, partly, for the rise in the 10-year treasury that we're talking about. The other component is what a researcher would call, a finance person more generally, would call real rates going up. That's the portion of the rise that we were talking about, the 1 percentage point rise, that's not attributable to expected inflation going up. And that could be rising because people are worried about, say, government deficits. Fiscal mm-hmm. policy is probably the biggest driver. But AI is probably a close second. Right now, this is an almost unprecedented investment boom that we're living through. So the negative to rates going up is that, well, they act as a drag on the on investment, on housing, on everything.
18: People frequently mix this. You don't.
9: There's a positive too, though. Go ahead.
18: Yeah, you don't see this as frequently as I do. But when I tell people, you know, you've lost money in bonds this year because rates are up. They scratch their head a little bit, but I thought that rates going up was good for me. Let's drag that out a little bit, that relationship between existing sure. bond investors, new bond investors.
9: Okay, so slightly different moving. Subject, but sure. There's this inverse, if you like, or negative, more intuitively, relationship between the price of a security, any security, and its yield.
18: Mm-hmm.
9: Because yield is just a fraction. It's a quotient. It's there's a new
18: how much is the security paying yeah, me so in dividends or interest versus what's
9: if a
18: it
9: bond
18: worth?
9: Pays if a bond has a face value of 100 and its coupon is $5, face value is $100, coupon is $5, the yield is just the quotient, 5 divided by 100, which is 0.05, which is 5%.
18: That's easy math. I like that.
9: Right.
18: Yeah.
9: What happens if the price goes up? If the denominator, if you can picture this fraction in your head.
18: Mm-hmm.
9: If that goes up from 100 to 105.
18: Now I can't do the math in my head.
9: Well, the thing on the bottom is bigger.
18: Yeah.
9: So you're dividing into a bigger number, so the fraction is smaller, the yield has gone down.
18: Yep.
9: That's it.
18: That's all you need to know.
9: That's all. That's real. Well, yeah, we're oversimplifying, but that's okay. So there's the mechanics. So when my bond price goes up, my yield goes down. Should I freak out? My income just went down. Well, no, but you had some capital appreciation.
18: Right.
9: Similarly, if that bond went from 100 to 95, the quotient, I'm being a little, you know, fifth grade technical here, the quotient, 5 divided by 95, goes up. So, yeah, you see that loss on your statement, but your income, your yield went up. That's why we look at total return of a bond over a period of a year or longer.
18: So, plain and simple, if you owned a bond at the beginning of this year, it's worth less than it was probably compared to now because, well, any number of reasons
9: right.
18: could be because, but because the price fell and the yield went up, plain and simple, that is what has happened.
9: But over
18: so
9: time,
18: far
9: you make
18: year.
9: One way to think about it, Michael, is that over time you make that, and I'm not going to guarantee this, but in theory, the optimist maybe would say, well, over time you make that up. So if you invest in the Bloomberg aggregate in, I was going to say Barclays, it used to be Barclays,
18: yep.
9: it used to be Lehman Brothers for
18: yep.
9: Pete's sake, but anyway.
18: We don't say that name anymore.
9: If you invest in, yeah, those poor bastards. If you invest in a diversified bond fund in your 401, sorry, Tucker, if I, no, okay, good. Poor bastards.
18: You can say it the first way, not the second way.
13: Don't rub it in, Mark.
9: Oh, it's the emphasis.
13: Don't let it slide.
9: It's the emphasis.
18: Yeah.
9: So if you invest in
18: a
9: Bloomberg aggregate, oh, well, I'm only on a couple times a month, so I could say it four times today. The Bloomberg aggregate's down about 1.5% this year. So you're looking at your 401k, your anchor to windward right there. Your insurance is down 1.5%. Understandably, people are saying, what's going on here? Yeah. You said I own that for safety. Doesn't look too safe to me. And it didn't look too safe in 2022.
18: Yeah.
9: And it didn't look too safe. Well, okay, I could carry on, but you get the point. Occasionally, bonds do lose money. Bonds, look, they may be in for a rough patch here if inflation is spiraling out of control is not the right phrase, because that's probably not going to happen. If inflation creeps up over the next several quarters, it's going to be a rough several quarters for fixed income. At some point, of course, that will reverse. There's no long-term trend in interest rates.
18: Let's take a quick break. When we come back, as I've said, the exciting stuff happening right now is in the bond market. We need to spend more time here because we've just walked through what it practically means for investors, the potential causes behind it. But what happens next is very interesting to me. And the commentary from Bessent about growing our way out of it. All of these things still revolve around the bond market. We're going to take a quick break. More on interest rates, mortgage rates, what it means for you next on the Financial Exchange.
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14: Seeing some high volume out there on those roads today, folks. 93 northbound at exit.
19: Sound familiar?
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0: Hey, what are we doing about Black Week this year?
1: It's happening October 7th through the 9th in L.A.
0: Oh, word? Who all gonna be there?
1: Girl, it's L.A. 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They're breaking down owning from A to Z. Owning the narrative. Owning the infrastructure. Owning a piece of the future.
0: Ooh, that's needed right now.
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18: Mark, I wasn't sure where I wanted to go next, but given the hilarity that is ensuing on Scott Bessent's, the U.S. Treasury Secretary's, testimony in front of Congress right now, with just Iran war protester after Iran war protester being hauled out of the press conference, I think we should turn to some of his recent comments, not so much about sanctions on Iran and what's going on there, but this commentary about deficits and the United States debt challenge, which is right in the Treasury Secretary's wheelhouse. It's their job.
9: Yeah, it's, sorry, Mike.
18: It is linked to the previous conversation about interest rates. So first things first, I am not of the belief that the reason interest rates have climbed by a percentage point since the outbreak of war is due to the deficit.
9: Why don't you believe that?
18: Because the deficit did not immediately grow at the start of the Iran war. It's been rising and crossing unbearable thresholds for quite some time. I think that it could be a factor in what is increasing deficits, but I think that anybody saying, "Oh yeah, the only reason the only reason that yields are at 5% right now
9: would say that.
18: Is because deficits are out of control," I think that's disingenuous. So let's start there. It's probably a culmination of different things, including interest rate concerns, growth from the AI sector. I meant inflation concerns, not interest rate concerns, and a litany of other factors going into what is contributing to higher yields. When we express the government's debt or deficits, go ahead.
9: I got to say, I mean, if everybody's worried about it, could be the psychological, it could be the narrative driving it. Rising deficits being the main driver of rising rates, real rates. That's a key distinction, real rates. If everybody suddenly starts to worry about it and rates are going up, it could be the driver, just for psychological reasons. It becomes a self-fulfilling prophecy.
18: Yes.
9: So I think,
18: and I believe that someday it probably will be a driver of it.
9: Excuse me.
18: I don't really see any noticeable difference about people's concerns about deficits today.
9: Yeah, but everybody's talking about it. Week, much like everybody listening has heard the argument that AI might be driving it too, so both could be. Mm-hmm. Normally, I'd say what you're saying. I'd kind of downplay it. Well, they always bring that up, but the level of alarm over our fiscal situation, and it's warranted. By the way, train wreck doesn't begin to describe the fiscal carnage that we're likely to experience. We're being so reckless right now. The proposals like $5,000 dividend checks, whatever you want to call them, they're just getting sillier.
18: Yep.
9: Like nobody wants to do anything about the deficit. It's getting worse. We got $40 trillion in debt, a little less than that held by the public. At some point, it's got to be pushing interest rates up. Don't tell me it's not. If you're telling me it's not, you're telling me the laws of supply and demand don't matter in debt. I'm not saying you. To someone who would counter that with something dismissive. Well, of course it's got to matter. The supply of treasuries matters.
18: Of course.
9: For interest rates.
18: So, yeah, my only argument would be that the proximate cause of the interest rate increase in the last 6 months is very likely not only increasing deficits.
9: Probably
18: not. It seems unlikely.
9: But it does seem like I'd just be repeating myself. Please, go ahead.
18: Regardless, it's clear that Scott Bessent, whose job is to fund the nation's deficits, is concerned about it and has some comments out this week about growing our way out of the U.S. debt.
9: Oh, you know, my God. You're concerned. You run everything. You've got Congress. You've got the White House. Cut spending like you said you would do. Don't make some fanciful promise about we're going to grow our way out of it. That's the fat guy saying, I'm going to get taller.
18: So when we talk about government debt, I know, you know,
9: that line was supposed to be funnier.
18: We report on
9: okay,
18: $40 trillion worth of national debt that we surpassed recently. But most of the time when we talk about deficits, Mark, we're expressing them as a percentage of GDP, right? We're talking about how this year...
9: Because that's what matters, yeah.
18: This year we are running an annual deficit that's approximately 6% of our nation's GDP. And that has only really been seen other times in history during periods like World War II and other periods of time.
9: 1930s, people think, ooh, New Deal, big spender. The deficits as a percentage of GDP were what they are today. So that's the only peacetime interval. And you could argue, well, that wasn't really, you know, peacetime. We were gearing up for something big and everybody pretty much knew it was coming. Yeah, 1930s, wartime, and now.
18: Only other time that that's been the case.
9: In peacetime.
18: Yeah. So the argument, which I agree is completely disingenuous and silly, is coming from Treasury Secretary that, hey, there's two ways to fix this problem. And I agree. There are two ways to hypothetically fix any ratio. You can fix the numerator or you can fix the denominator. Unfortunately, Bessent is arguing that we should fix the denominator here and grow our economy large enough that the spending won't be a problem.
9: Bessent
18: anymore
9: needs to be fired. He's got no credibility. He does. He's challenging markets. They're saying, okay, fine, and proving him wrong. That's a preposterous statement. One, you can't control. The other, you can control. You can't really do much about economic growth in the short term. It's the product. Or long term, slightly more so with good policy, but the fruits don't take effect for years, maybe decades. You can't do anything about, to use the way you framed it, which is great, I think, you can't do anything about the denominator in the short term, GDP. You can rein spending in. So he's waxing on about things that are totally outside of his control in the short term and proposing some fantasy about increasing growth and, oh, that'll fix it. Oh, thanks, like I couldn't have thought of that. Again, it's the fat guy saying, oh, I'm just going to grow a few inches, then I won't be overweight. Again, it's preposterous. He's adrift right now, and it's getting embarrassing.
18: The distressing part to me is that, you know, time after time we've seen promises to rein in government spending, and it's just not happening.
9: Do it then. You run Treasury. You had both houses of Congress. What's stopping you, Mike?
18: I'm not going to lay that at the blame of Bessent. I'm going to lay that at the blame of
9: leadership.
18: Yeah, generally, I'm going to blame that at the.
9: But he's the president's chief advisor on. I believe the president wants to cut spending. I really do. He just gets sidetracked. But with airhead advice like this and zero leadership, challenging the markets, I am the house, and the next day somebody burning that house down. Markets don't believe this guy, and the president's apparently getting lousy advice from him.
18: By the way, what Mark is talking about here is that when rates were rising, and they have been for
9: the last... I think he was talking about the yen, actually, but...
18: Okay. Regardless, what he has recently said is that Treasury is going to enact policy to try and control longer-term interest rates, because Treasury is worried about the interest rate on things like mortgages, which just yesterday climbed to 7.17% and is probably approaching 7.2% on the 30-year mortgage. So what Treasury went out and did is said, hey, we can issue all sorts of bonds. We're going to do the same thing that other administrations have done previously, which is issue more short-term debt and buy some of that long-term debt to try and bring down those yields. And Mark, what happened?
9: The market said, no, that's actually
18: go
9: not what's going
18: sand.
9: To
18: investors basically said, we don't buy it. We don't believe that you're going to have any real power here to do anything. And while the yields fell for like 6 hours, immediately they just bounced back in the other direction. And this thing got right away from Treasury Secretary Bessent. So I think that in reality, he was hoping to be able to talk down markets, and he failed to do so. And, you know, Mark wants to fire him over it. I'm not sure that the president will agree, but it's very clear
9: over that
18: to me
9: in the
18: that,
9: out-of-control fiscal situation. Yeah. So I'm sorry, Mike, but this is bigger for than that to me. Sorry.
18: His record is based on
9: he's
18: the
9: out-of-control
18: fiscal situation.
9: Oh, we'll just grow our way out of it. Oh, thanks. I could have never thought of that. Great.
18: Nonetheless, for a litany of different concerns, rates continuing to move up. And, yeah, for all of us, it means higher, higher costs to borrow. And no real solution seemingly on the horizon. We got to take a quick break. When we come back, full market recap is next with Wall Street Watch.
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4: 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Looking good through Bourne on 28 South. A heads up both ways on the Sagamore Bridge. Maintenance work reducing travel to one lane each way. I'm Jackie Murphy with your latest look at Cape Cod traffic.
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6: 1 degree outside. Weather Network meteorologist Danielle Noyce here. Beautiful weather today. Lots of sunshine, highs in the upper 60s, and a northeast wind 5 to 10 miles per hour. A feel of fall in the air tonight. Mostly clear and cool. Low temperatures around 50. Tomorrow, nice rebound, though. Sunshine, a few clouds. Highs in the lower 70s. Breezy southwest wind 5 to 15 miles per hour. We turn a little humid on Thursday. Partly cloudy. Highs in the mid 70s. And a southwest wind 10 to 20 miles per hour. For the only forecast you need to know, download our free 1 degree outside weather app.
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1: Market seeing another modest sell-off today after Wall Street witnessed the 10-year Treasury yield climbing to its highest level since 2007 as a potential interest rate hike looms at the conclusion of the Fed's meeting tomorrow afternoon. Right now, the Dow is down 1% or 514 points lower. S&P 500 off about 0.5% or 36 points off. NASDAQ is down 2/3 of a percent or 168 points lower. Russell 2000 is down about 2/3 of a percent.

0: But I was banned from South Africa because I went into the country and lived on white farms for 2.5 months to document the slaughter of white farmers by gangs of blacks. And the ANC was not too keen on that story being told to the world. And so it held me, detained me at the airport, falsified my passport, and then banned me from the country. But I'm very pleased to see that Trump has picked up the baton, and you guys now offer asylum to white farmers from South Africa. And in the Australian case, I was taken into the country to do a terrible TV show called Celebrity Big Brother, where they lock you in a house with idiots like Caitlyn Jenner, whatever that thing is, and Meghan Markle's brother. But it was during the time of lockdown, and I was supposed to sit quietly in an isolation apartment for 14 days in order to do the show. But actually spending more than one day in my own company is simply intolerable. And so day two, I took to YouTube and announced to the people of Australia that they should rise up and take to the streets and overthrow the tyranny of their government. And that I was going to run down the hotel corridor and grab a member of the military and drag him back to my bedroom.
1: You're heroic, Katie, because I started calling during the lockdowns. We, you know, Americans have this view of Australians as like more rugged Brits. You know,
0: yeah.
1: That's kind of, it's like Brits with, and instead it felt like Australia had become, as I called it, East Germany with kangaroos, or East Germany with koalas during COVID. Was it a surprise to you that that is where they, that that is the direction they went in? Because it was to Americans.
2: Yeah. What happened when you did that on YouTube? What did they do to you?
0: I mean, it went crazy because immediately the government needed to have nothing to do with me. Because I'd been given a visa. I didn't just go there. I'm not some sort of illegal immigrant myself, even though they're welcomed universally everywhere these days. So they rounded me up. They cancelled my visa. They put me in illegal immigration detention. They took me to a plane in handcuffs and put me on the plane. And then, I know I'm not allowed to say the word arse, but I popped up somewhere else I wasn't allowed to be, which is Arizona. And I went into a tattoo bar, parlor. I don't know what you call them in America. Tattoo bar, parlor.
1: Sure.
0: Anyway, and I took my passport with the deported stamp. And I had that deported stamp tattooed on my arse. And then I sent that, which I would willingly show you boys my lower half now. But I think your producers and your sponsors might fall off their chairs. But
1: wow.
0: I could just pop it out here.
1: Woo.
0: But anyway, okay. And I sent my tattooed ass to the Prime Minister of Australia.
2: This is amazing. This is incredible.
0: Would you like to see it, boys?
2: Sure. I can't see it. I don't actually have a camera in front of me, but I imagine that would probably do well on YouTube, and I don't think we're violating FCC restrictions.
0: You boys need to make your minds up.
2: Well, we're not on video. I think people could go look at it at YouTube. We're going to set a record probably. Let me ask you this, Katie. We're talking to Katie Hopkins, British comedian. It used to be that there was great comedy that could come of the left, right? There were jokes that people who were Democrats could make. Now it seems like most good comedy, because it has to be pushing back against the structures and restraint of society, is coming from the right. Are you optimistic that comedy is becoming freer? Are you pessimistic? How would you analyze the comedic landscape as you see it compared to, let's say, COVID or the couple of years before COVID?
0: Yeah, I tell you, you know, I was not supposed to be a stand-up comedian. I went through the Royal Military Academy, Sandhurst. I was sponsored by the Intelligence Corps. I signed up to fight for the Intelligence Corps for 35 years, and that's what I should still be doing. As it turns out, I was also epileptic, and the British military figured that an epileptic with seizures and a semi-automatic weapon wasn't in the best interests of the country. But now I do stand up because it enables me to say things that otherwise I would be imprisoned for in my country. So we have hate speech laws. Speech is an imprisonable offence. Most recently, I was arrested for calling myself a word online and interviewed under caution for 2 hours for that. But the positive is that because of the repression of speech, because the left aren't funny, because Democrat women are so awful, I have these huge audiences I'm so blessed to have. And, you know, for example, Democrat women, they stand around. I was there for Trump's inauguration in 2016. And if you remember the pussy marches, they all had these signs, right? My body, my choice. My body, my choice. They were the same ones supporting Lindsay Clancy. My body, my choice. Babe, you know, with that body, you don't get a choice. You just get to be grateful, you know. So yeah, this is the time to be alive. This is the time to be doing stand-up. And I'm very blessed to be doing it here in America.
1: And also I see here, we're speaking to Katie Hopkins, by the way, and she has a sold-out comedy tour that is underway. I think it's 50-date sold-out tour in the UK, and she is now in the U.S. on her comedy tour. So people should go check out where she's playing. She's going to be in the Royal Oak in Detroit on Sunday, September 27th.
0: Yeah, that is Mark. I need to say this clearly. Mark Ridley's Comedy Castle. Yes, okay. Thank you.
1: Very cool. Sorry, now this is going to be a hard turn, and I guess I just gave your location whereabouts in a couple of weeks, so this kind of feels a little weird asking about this. But you were targeted by jihadis for telling jokes? That's what the team tells us? What was that all about?
0: Yeah, I mean, back before this latest iteration of myself, I was the Daily Mail columnist opposite Piers Morgan. I was on Tucker when Tucker was sane. Twice a week, I was had my own radio show. So I was kind of one of the loudest voices in the media in the UK until I was removed from everything in every way. But as part of that, yeah, a couple of jihadis practiced chopping my head off with a hunting knife and a shop dummy. And then they came to my house to take my head because one of them, the wife, wanted it as a wedding present. I mean, don't ask me why. Like most of us, when we give wedding presents, we give like, I don't know, a gift set of cutlery or crockery. But apparently a jihadist wanted my head. But I still have it, which some people are happy about, others less so.
1: Is the UK too far gone to save at this point from the anti-civilizational forces, both from the left and Islamism? Is it too far gone or do you still hold out hope that maybe this could be turned around? We certainly still hold that hope here in America. In the Trump era, we've gotten a huge injection of hope for the last, decade or so. How's it feeling over in the UK? I mean, is it a warning for us?
0: Yeah, I mean, I try to be optimistic and I try to be positive because bad news is very easy to tell. It's much harder to make people feel better. But in truth, from a more intelligence perspective, demographically, it's already over for the UK. Muslims outnumber all other births from all other religions. The number one name and two name in the UK is Mohammed and Muhammad. And so in time, white British people will have to crusade again. But for now, they will go to Eastern Europe or make their way to probably South America. But certainly to 80 million amazing Americans who voted Trumpy Trump back in 2024. That was such a positive and proud moment, I know, for Americans, but also for many British people. And I guess my other message is that there are very many British people who are very grateful to 80 million Americans because you represent hope for us as well.
2: We're talking to comedian Katie Hopkins. This Lindsay Clancy situation, you mentioned and kind of touched on it for a moment. What we've talked about on this program is there's a huge swath of the population, many of them, I imagine, also in England and in Australia, particularly liberal white women who are picking the most awful, indefensible side of almost every single issue out there. What is this an inflection point? Buck has pointed out that Ann Coulter famously said after the OJ trial that it actually helped race relations because it in many ways was someone who was black getting away with the murder of two white people, and there was a certain shame associated with it. Are there women you think in the future that are going to be shamed by their position on Lindsay Clancy, or is this segment of the population so far gone that we're going to get worse from here?
0: Well, the segment of the population that is so far gone, I don't think it follows that we're going to get worse from here. I believe more people will recognize that the certain subset of white liberal women are just so utterly disappointing. They should be disregarded at every turn because they have the wrong set of values. It's not about opinions. They have the wrong values about everything. You know, America is God-given freedoms. It is faith. And it is family. And liberal white women disappoint on every one of those metrics. I have three children. I believe any woman that murders her own children should be hung from a tree. There is no defense of allowing your children to suffer in any way if you could prevent it. These women are utterly insane. And to the lone black gentleman juror who stood up against them, I mean, that's the most American thing I've ever heard of, I think. And I absolutely salute him in every way.
2: Amen. We appreciate the time. If people are interested in your comedy, Katie, where can they go to see it?
0: Yes. If they come to my website, Katie's Arms, which is my pub online, Katie's Arms. Thank you so much. That would be really terrific. And I want to thank you, boys, for having me on your show.
2: Congrats on all the success, and we look forward to having you on again. And people can check out Katie on the YouTube channel as well as listening to her, Katie Hopkins. Thank you, Katie. 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
1: We are closing up shop on Clay and Buck for the day. Got a lot to talk to you all about. Excited to talk to you all about more tomorrow. And I really enjoyed our conversation with Katie Hopkins. Good for her for standing up during Australia, for those who forget. Or Australia was really just behind communist China when it came to COVID insanity, meaning just the absolute most absurd, draconian lockdowns. The whole thing was nuts. And so good for her. I didn't know about that, standing up and saying that, you know, the people of Australia should. It's amazing to me that there's no embarrassment. Like, just as a society, if I mean, there should be, I think, more embarrassment over COVID in America, too. We won't get into that right now. A lot more. But Australia just acts like, from what I can gather, yeah, you know, we did our best. No big deal. Clay, they were putting people in camps for a cold. They were actually putting them in camps.
2: I do think
1: quarantine camps. So
2: I don't think Australia deserves to be defended. In fact, I've been going viral in Australia since I ripped them last week for their National Apology Day and everything else. I do think the remoteness of their geography, along with New Zealand, convinced them that they could stop a virus from ever arriving on their shores. It was insanely dumb. But I do think that is the impetus behind it. By the way, we've got a good talk back here.
1: As Clay is to Australia, David Hasselhoff is to Germany. So Clay is huge, huge in Australia.
2: Big
1: talk
2: under.
1: Back G, is that what you want?
2: Yeah, talk back
1: here
2: G.
1: Here we go. Jack and talk back G, Jack in Tucson.
11: Totally agree with you on the Tesla. My uncle, 87 years old, still out and about, uses self-driving all the time. There's even a really awesome feature on his car. It's called the summons mode, where the car will pull out of the parking lot and come get him at the front door of wherever he's at.
2: Yeah, it is an extraordinary feature. Again, I think for people in their 70s and 80s who want independence, I'm not sure that they've recognized yet how much of that independence can be connected to the self-drive function of a Tesla. And if you are, Buck, I think we would co-sign this. If you're pessimistic about the future, I'm telling you, go just test drive one or have a friend ride around in it. It's impossible to experience it and not think, wow, this is a transformative tech experience.
1: You love your Tesla almost as much as Rush loved his iPhone. There you go.
3: Speaking truth and having fun. Clay Travis and Buck Sexton.
1: Did you hear that, Clay? Listen very carefully. That's our phones. 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Your phone? Probably not as quiet as ours. Here's why. Data brokers are selling your personal information like there's no tomorrow. Your phone number, home address, email, family members, political affiliations, even where you bank.
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2: 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He was a U.S. Air Force veteran who later became a detective in New York City. 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It was a selfless act that would later cost him his life.
1: In this 25th anniversary year of 9/11, we continue to see the toll that day is taking on heroes and their families. 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
14: 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I'm Lisa Brady, Fox News.
15: This should not be breaking news.
14: U.S. Attorney General Todd Blanche questioning the sudden warnings from some lawmakers about advanced AI and the push for regulation less than 2 months before the midterm elections, instead of months ago when an AI model went rogue during testing.
15: Every Democrat senator suddenly races to a microphone to talk about AI after being eerily silent for months and months and months. So to talk about the timing of this as being nothing but an effort to influence the midterms, I shouldn't have to say that out loud. Of course, that's what it is.
14: He also defends the president calling it a hoax and echoes his warnings against letting China win the AI race. But some Republicans in Congress are joining calls for action after the recent warnings from AI companies about the risk of losing control of the technology. So far, the focus on holding meetings, not votes. House Democratic Caucus Vice Chair Ted Lieu urging the president to raise the issue with China's leader.
16: And I urge Trump to ask the Chinese leader to also commit that they're never going to let AI launch a nuclear weapon by itself.
14: President Xi is scheduled for a White House summit later this month. Leading a White House briefing, the Attorney General also facing multiple questions about the Supreme Court decision blocking the president's effort to restrict mail-in voting.
15: The Republicans and Democrats should want free and fair elections. So while the Supreme Court did what it did, we're not going to stop the work that we're doing, but we are, of course, going to follow the orders of the court.
14: Blanche also defending the president's right to criticize the justices after a lengthy Trump post earlier today calling the ruling highly political. Just getting word that the Kennedy Center board has voted to close the iconic venue over financial issues and a dispute over adding President Trump's name to the building. This after a judge's latest ruling that congressional approval is needed. 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
19: I'm Tori Gates with this WXTK News update. Police have identified the driver charged after striking a Barnstable police officer on West Main Street on Sunday. John Bayback has details.
20: 43-year-old Robert Brando Hunt facing OUI charges after allegedly hitting the officer who was on a traffic detail outside of the Melody tent in Hyannis Sunday night.
21: The defendant was asked what happened, and he stated that he was driving down the road and he, quote, didn't see the officer jump out or do whatever he was doing.
20: The officer sustained a broken leg, hand, and facial injuries. Meantime, Brando Hunt being held in lieu of $10,000 cash bail. In the newsroom, I'm John Bayback.
19: Governor Maura Healey is advocating for artificial intelligence guardrails for advancements. She warns that AI cannot develop faster than protections designed to keep people safe. Healey's push follows warnings from major AI leaders who are urging a slowdown in the development of the most advanced models. State lawmakers are negotiating economic development bills that include Senate-backed AI regulations. Healey has not proposed her own set of rules, but is instead calling on President Trump and Congress to set up federal guidelines. I'm Tori Gates, News Radio 95. 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
1: We've got some construction delays on the Sagamore Bridge right now. That's affecting Route 6 heading westbound right now. Oh, boy, all the way into East Sandwich, all the way back to Quaker Meeting House Road. And that's going to take you a while to get through there. Heading southbound on Route 3 towards the Sagamore. Also some heavy delays, and it's affecting Route 6, Scenic Route 6, heading up towards the bridge. Traveling otherwise on Route 6 throughout the Cape, things look okay.
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0: One Degree Outside Weather Network meteorologist Danielle Noyes. Quiet and cool this evening. Temperatures in the 60s with clear skies and a feel of fall in the air tonight. Low temperatures around 50. Nice rebound tomorrow, though. Sunshine, a few clouds, highs in the lower 70s. Southwest wind 5 to 15 miles per hour. Thursday, sun and clouds turning a little more humid. Highs around 75 and a breezy southwest wind 10 to 20 miles per hour. For the only forecast you need to know, download our free One Degree Outside Weather app.
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27: Welcome to the Howie Carr Show, 844-500-4242. We have a jam-packed show today, as always. We'll have Bill O'Reilly on. He's got a new book out, Confronting America, What Has to Change. It's kind of a semi-memoir. I'm very disappointed he didn't have anything about Channel 7. But I guess that's a small part of his career. Actually, it's a small part of my career, too. But I still like to read about it, especially if he'd been ripping everybody else. Anyway, we'll have him on at 4:30. We'll also have at 3:30, we'll have Rosemary Scapicchio. She's a defense attorney. She's the one who tried to get depose Michael Proctor, the corrupt former state cop, yesterday, and he took the Fifth Amendment. And I just wanted to check to see what the situation is with Proctor and how many times he's going to have to take the Fifth Amendment. And there's a lot to get into there. 844-500-4242. There's also the Boston Globe finally today did what I didn't think they would do it, but they just decided to print the guy's name. I mean, I know his picture's been on the internet and his name has been out there. This is the juror, the holdout juror, the rogue juror. And they just did the whole story. They just totally outed him, doxed him, you know? I don't know. As I said in my column for tomorrow, they finally found a Haitian they don't like. It's just amazing, and they're after him for $12,600 that he's getting evicted for not paying in rent, and I thought that's why we had to have rent control come back. Maybe he had housing insecurity, but it doesn't matter because he went against the party line, so they had to throw him under the bus. You know, you could do anything you want if you're a member of a protected class, except think for yourself. That is verboten. Totally. 844-500-4242. Todd Blanche is speaking. He's the press guy today. He's outside, actually. I guess it's a nice day, so in Washington, so they put him outside the White House, and he's doing his press briefing. And the first thing he's doing is there was another ISIS plot that was foiled today. Some guy named an American who'd been jailed for kiddie porn had decided to come out and become and change his name to Muhammad Abdul Muhammad, and I don't think he was going to get too far, but still, I mean, he wanted a mass casualty event, so they stopped him, and God bless him for doing that. And there's also a huge story today in the New York Post. I guess he's going to get into it. They leaked it to the New York Post about this guy, Thomas Crooks, the guy who tried to kill Trump back in 2024 in Butler, PA, and was shot by the Secret Service. He got under the roof, though, somehow. Came very close, killed another guy, wounded another guy, in addition to Donald Trump. And he was a very weird guy, very weird guy. And they got a picture of his parents. They're both very obese people. And they said he never had any emotions. He never cried, was never interested in girls, but vehemently denied he was gay. Now, I'm talking about Thomas Crooks, not James Talarico. He was cremated, but the family had no money. So an anonymous donor provided the money for the cremation, which is another kind of odd thing. I guess he's going to get into it today. And the story is out there on the New York Post website if you're interested in it. 844-500-4242. There's a lot of stuff to get to here today, and it's funny to watch these Democrats try to speak English and just screw up really basic stuff. I know people are going to say, Howie, you screw up really basic stuff too. I'm on 4 hours a day. I'm going to make mistakes, you know? But here's Representative Al Green. Is he going back to his music career after he leaves office? He's been gerrymandered out of his House seat, as you know. He's gone, but he's going to try to impeach Trump one more time. Listen to this word. He's going to invent a new word. Cut four.
2: President Trump, using the powers of his high office, individually and in coordination with officers in his administration, has transformed ICE and CBP into dangerous, unaccountable paramilitary forces that operate without oversight and pose a direct threat to the constitutional order of the United States and the people of the United States. By such abuses of power, President Trump is brazenly and wantonly devolving the United States Democratic Republic into an authoritarian regime.
27: He's brazenly doing this. He's brazing. He's brazing the beef, and then he's brazenly devolving and wantonly, brazenly. You probably didn't realize that enforcing the law on the books, the immigration laws, is a direct threat to the Constitution. But it is. But it is. And then we have Gavin Newsom. He was fly fishing with Jake Tapper. They were talking about how Joe Biden is as sharp as a tack and fit as a fiddle, I guess. They were fly fishing in Idaho because they're not beautiful people or anything. And apparently Jake Tapper, everything, Gavin Newsom's fly fishing gear was all screwed up. I heard that on some show today. But he also screwed up some other stuff. He brazenly screwed up one of Kamala Harris's favorite phrases, which is Venn diagram. Now listen to how Gavin Newsom, the fly fisherman, this mangles Venn diagram. Venn diagram. I gave it away. Cut 11.
7: It's going to be a lot of people.
8: Yeah, it's
7: a lot of Democrats.
8: 31 flavors.
7: You're not even the only Californian.
8: No, right. Yeah.
7: You got Rokana.
8: Yeah.
7: Kamala.
8: Yeah. I don't know if she runs, but we'll see.
7: I know she's called around.
8: Yeah. But I wouldn't run if she ran.
7: If she runs, you will not?
8: Of course not. Why would I? Do that to her. I wouldn't do it to me. Why would I? I wouldn't do that to you. I wouldn't waste everyone's time. Who needs that?
7: What do you mean? That doesn't even make sense to me. I wouldn't.
8: But first of all, electorally, it's a gift from God for everybody else. They enjoy the hell out of it. Mutual assured destruction. It services no greater good.
7: I mean, you do whatever you want. I don't care. But like, but counter argument would be like, you know, she had a shot.
8: Yeah.
7: And you've never run, and she's run twice.
8: Yeah. That'd be the approach to the campaign, certainly. That would be the case you'd make. Pretty good one, actually. You know, that's objectively true. I know what that means. I know her base of supporters. I know her friends. The Zen diagram on that is just...
27: The Zen diagram. Did they have a band out there when they were fly fishing out there on Brokeback Mountain?
10: Yeah, Al Green was providing backing music.
2: It's brazenly.
27: I got one more for you. James Tallarico. He's very heterosexual, as you know. First, I don't know. This is a weird question. Someone just approached him and had a very strange question for him, and he had an immediate, instant answer. Cut 13.
11: Mr. Tallarico, so nice to meet you. Sorry, I broke the hand. I was there when you defended the drags. Who's your favorite drag queen in Texas?
13: Oh my gosh, probably Alyssa Edwards.
11: Alyssa Edwards, yes. I love Mikey Mays. Thank you so much.
13: Yes, sir.
11: Thank you.
27: What was your favorite drag queen in Texas? And he knew instantly. That would perplex me. I couldn't name a single drag queen. Maybe RuPaul, is he a drag queen? Yeah, he's a drag. Okay, but I mean a local drag queen. I don't know any. Do you know any local drag queens? Does anybody know any local drag queens? 844-500-4242. 844-500-4242. We had a lot to get to. We'll take some calls, whatever you want to talk about, whether it's Lindsey Clancy or Michael Proctor or all these crazy Democrats. We got some good Cash Patel stuff today, too. He came out swinging. 844-500-4242. I'm Howie Carr.
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0: Yuck. Lose it.
1: All right.
0: I'm not a heavy metal guy. 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Jared, what is the poll question? What are the results thus far?
1: Today's poll question, which you can vote in at HowieCarshow.com, is will U.S. Rep. Ilhan Omar ever be deported? Yes, possible, but doubtful. No way, or not sure.
0: You know, Mark Wayne Mullen, the DHS secretary, has been talking about this. Tom Homan has been talking about it. I think Trump tweeted something out about it. But I'm going to say, what are my options?
1: Yes, possible, but doubtful. No way, or not sure.
0: No way.
1: 35% of the audience says no way. 57% say possible, but doubtful. 8% say yes, and 0% are not sure.
0: All right, 844-500-4242. Lisa, you're next with Howie Carr. Go ahead, Lisa.
2: Hey, Howie, I'm with you. No way. But I cannot let this go without commenting on Proctor Trooper. And, he, everyone forgets that he pled the fifth, but he also drank the fifth.
0: That's a good line.
2: Jameson Ginger. Oh,
0: that was Brian Higgins. He was a Jameson and Ginger man. He left because there was no beer. And then we ran a picture of him last Christmas at a bar in Sandwich drinking a beer. So I guess he's changed his ways.
2: Okay, so Governor Kinnicky, Gavin Newsom, a.k.a. Gavin Newsom, if you replay that clip, you have to listen very carefully. I barely caught it because I think I got a bad ice cube this afternoon. But he goes, I wouldn't do that to her or my wife. He almost started to say wife, and then he caught himself and said something else. I'm not kidding, I unless I'm crazy and I'm just deaf. But he said, I wouldn't do that to her. I wouldn't do that to my wife. He started to say wife. I'm telling you, I swear.
0: You know, I don't think either of them, Newsom or Harris, have a shot. You know, for different reasons. But I mean, Kamala Harris is just not, she's just not ready for prime time. And Gavin Newsom, you know, at some point, Democrats have to stand on their record, and he can't stand on his record. You know?
3: Cream, a little devil, do ya?
0: They're really bad. Thanks for the call. 844-500-4242. I got to play some more of these crazy cuts. This is a bunch of Democrats now. They're trying the Trump administration is trying to put through a rule, no green cards for any illegal aliens who might become public charges. In other words, welfare. That's an old-fashioned way to describe somebody going on welfare. So Mayor Zohran Mamdani was there with Letitia James, the mortgage fraudster, the attorney general of New York State, who has a Zimbabwean assistant who put out memos saying we're going to go after Trump and bring Trump down, and now they're just trying to look the other way. But Mamdani and Letitia James have had a press conference yesterday, and they're very, very angry, Mamdani especially, that they would try to stop people from getting into the country just because they were going to immediately flop onto welfare for the rest of their lives. Cut five.
4: Immigrants are New Yorkers. And like I said once before, to get to any of us, you will have to get through all of us. That is why today we are confronting this injustice with the solidarity and action that it demands. New York City is leading a coalition of cities and counties, including Chicago, San Francisco, Seattle, Santa Clara County, and King County, to sue the federal government for the gross illegality of their new public charge rule and the irreparable damage that it causes. We are filing our lawsuit alongside a separate challenge led by Attorney General James. I'm grateful for her partnership in this fight, and for everything she has done to stand steadfast alongside New Yorkers.
0: Steadfast to allow illegal aliens to live free on the dime of U.S. taxpayers who have to work for a living. They're not going to allow this gross illegality to continue. God, 844-500-4242. I believe Trump has the authority to do this. That would be my guess. All right. When we come back, we have more of this this nonsense to get through today, including a Bill Nye, the science guy cut from yesteryear. And his prophecy has come true for once. You won't believe it. He advised people how to vote, and what he predicted would happen if they voted a certain way, it has come to pass. Can somebody put his hand on the radio? 844-500-4242. Jake and Gavin were not in Idaho. They were at Gavin's in-laws ranch in Montana. Excuse me. I'm sorry. I apologize for confusing it. That's good for your property values that those two bindle stiffs weren't in the potato state of Idaho. 844-500-4242. I'm Howie Carr.

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2: I'm Tori Gates with this WXTK News Update. Officials in Dennis say the motorcyclist killed in a New Hampshire accident on Saturday night was an employee of the town's Department of Public Works. 28-year-old Cameron Mosher was one of three people killed when two motorcycles collided Saturday night in Laconia. Mosher worked for DPW for 6 years and was a former call firefighter in Dennis. Boston officials say Flock shared license plate data last year without approval. Brian Berner has more.
3: Officials say that Boston police discovered the nationwide lookup feature was enabled 3 days into a five-month pilot program in 2025. In the program, 45 Flock cameras across the city took photos of passing vehicles and logged their plates, descriptions, locations, and timestamps. City officials say that Flock claims that they accidentally enabled the data sharing feature, but the city says that they will no longer be using any of Flock's safety services.
2: The Red Sox open a series on the road against the Rangers tonight in Major League Baseball. The Patriots have their home opener Sunday when they take on the Pittsburgh Steelers, 1 p.m. kickoff. I'm Tory Gates, News Radio 95, WXTK.
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3: You know, Bill Nye is one of these fraudulent people. You know, Bill Nye, the science guy. He's not really a science guy. He just plays one on, what, National Panhandler TV? And so in 2024... he went on MS-13DNC and told people how to stop hurricanes. This is how he said you should stop hurricanes. It's like, you know, the climate change. If only we would raise taxes enough, the hurricanes would subside. The sea levels would not rise any longer. There would be no global warming or global cooling, depending on, you know, what band of rubes you're talking to, what they're more likely to swallow. But anyway, this is Bill Nye discussing who to vote for if you want to stop the hurricanes in 2024. Cut 15.
4: It, as we often call it, this plan has no plans to address climate change, no plans for long-term dealing with these sorts of problems. If you have young voters out there, encourage them to vote. People say, what can I do about climate change? If we were talking about it, associating it with big storms like this, that would be really good. But the main thing is vote. Thank you.
5: And Bill, very quickly, how much of an impact do you see climate change playing in all of these explanations that you've given us? You know, how much do you see climate change as being a part of that?
4: Oh, it's no question, everybody. Look, there's no, in climate science, everybody has been studying this for years. Everybody
3: years.
4: Has been
3: commenting,
4: scientific papers have been written about how warm the ocean is around the Florida Peninsula. And it's this warm, warm water that is driving these storms and enabling it to have to intensify so quickly. Be careful out there. Let's get through this.
3: Did he say vote for Kamala Harris? I thought you said vote. Did he say vote for Kamala? But anyway, you have to vote. And you know what? Everybody voted for Kamala Harris that was listening to that on MSDNC 13.
6: He didn't say Kamala by name, but he said the Trump administration doesn't respect climate science. So.
3: Okay, so it means vote for. So all these people that were out there on the MS-13DNC watching, they all voted for Kamala because they wanted to stop the hurricanes. I hold in my hand a story here from the New York Times a couple days ago. Where are all the Atlantic hurricanes? Why is this year so quiet? This is from September 12th. That would be, what, Saturday? There hasn't been a single one yet this year. There hasn't been a single. So everybody who voted for Kamala Harris, you voted for her, and there's no hurricanes. For the first time in 80 years, there were no Atlantic hurricanes in the first 4 months of the hurricane season. Zero. Zero.
7: Everybody's always blaming me for everything.
3: That's the New York Times. They had to admit it. 844-500-4242. Continuing with our trip through the through Democrat land. Scott Bessent was speaking before a House committee, was testifying before a House committee today. And Ayanna Pressley, she's an expert on high finance, you know, because her jailbird husband, the empowerment consultant, just got the $2 billion courthouse contract in Springfield. So she knows a lot about high finance.
8: Ayanna Pressley.
3: Ayanna.

0: So anyway, this is Ayanna screaming at Scott Bessent. Cut 9.
1: Insurance. Have you heard about this issue? Yes or no?
2: I am aware that Obamacare
1: is a
2: failure.
1: Yes or no? Are you aware?
2: You can ask.
1: Stop filibustering and stop acting like you don't know what the facts are. Moving on.
2: Answer it.
1: Secretary Bessent, the Joint Economic Committee found that tariffs cost families on average $1,700. Have you heard about this issue?
2: I have not.
1: You heard about this issue. Your boss, Donald Trump, said that he was going to give people he would reimburse them. He would send them a check for the cost of these tariffs. And he hasn't done that because he lies on everything. You know about these issues, and I'm questioning your integrity. You know about these issues.
3: Ms. Presley is recognized.
1: Thank you, Mr. Secretary. You know about these issues. The American people are suffering. You know better. You go on television and you say that Trump's economic agenda is a great comeback. And that makes me question not only your integrity, but if you're operating in the same reality.
0: You've had a great comeback. You're finances.
1: And you are enabling him.
0: You just got another $2 billion.
1: Secretary Bessent, the family across this country are struggling to afford a home, buy food, raise their kids, pay these high utility bills, and they deserve a government that's going to make their lives easier,
0: Massachusetts.
1: Not harder. But that's exactly what is happening on your watch. As the Secretary...
0: On your watch?
4: You shut your mouth when you're answering me.
0: I'm asking you, yes or no? No. That's not true. Okay. All right. Now she's going to turn it over to Maxine Waters, another rocket scientist. She's mainly trying to, you'll notice a recurring phrase here, reclaim her time. Cut 7.
2: The U.S. bond market has been the best performing
5: bond market
2: in the world.
5: Reclaiming my time. You keep talking, I'll keep reclaiming my time.
0: Is there an echo in here? Here? I keep hearing the echo, Cut 8.
5: And I'm asking you, Mr. Secretary, turn it to your trade policy. If tariffs are not inflationary, as you claimed in your previous testimony, then why has inflation increased by more than 3% over the past year? Do you deny that inflation is too high at 3%? Yes or no?
2: Yes or no, Mr. Secretary.
5: If you believe that tariffs reclaiming my time. I didn't hear you, Mr. Hill. What'd you say?
6: I said it's the gentle lady.
5: Does the time belong to the gentle lady?
6: Indeed.
5: Indeed it does.
4: Mr. Chairman, the record is skipping again.
0: What is she, like 87 years old? You know, it won't be long, Maxine, before God reclaims his time. You know, maybe you ought to start... 88. Oh, my goodness. Maybe you ought to start thinking about the future. What comes next? 844-500-4242. Oh, boy. What a group of people. 844-500-4242. I'm Howie Carr.
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0: 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Joining us now to tell us more about the trip is Taylor, for one, but also Sam Trapani from Colette. And so, Sam, what is this tour? Well, I'll start with Taylor. Let me start with Taylor. Okay. Since he's the, so what does this tour mean to you, Taylor?
21: I'm part Portuguese. I didn't grow up in an overtly culturally Portuguese household, but
0: I wouldn't think so since you have a French last name.
21: But the Portuguese culture is always around New Bedford, where I grew up. We went to the Portuguese feast every year. And it's just, you pick up stuff growing up around that kind of environment and, you know, great restaurants. So I'm excited to see where it all came from, you know, my family a little bit, and bring my dad along for one. He's always wanted to go to Portugal, so he's now got the opportunity to go. He's really excited, but it's every picture that I've seen looks like this painting that you can just step into, and that's what I'm really looking forward to. Of course, the food, the wine.
0: The linguiça.
21: Oh, the linguiça. You can get good linguiça in New Bedford, but I'm sure Portugal, yes, it's going to be even better.
0: Yes, the Italian food is just, in Italy. I mean, it's really,
21: oh yeah,
0: spectacular. I'm sure it'll be the same thing. So, Sam, what does this tour entail?
1: Well, you did say it first of all, how nice it is to travel with a family member and have an adventure and discover something new together, and where we taking care of all the details and you just show up and have fun,
21: mm-hmm.
1: you know? So this is your flights. We're doing the accommodations. We're doing a lot of really unique experiences that I think you'd be hard pressed to duplicate if you were trying to do it by yourself. So, you know, we're starting off, of course, in Lisbon, but then, you know, we're going all along the coast. So it's, you know, a mix of castles. It's a mix of the beach. It's the mix of, Lisa, the world-class food, and the wine is incredible. It's got a little bit of everything. There's a lot of history there, a lot of music. I know you love music,
21: oh,
1: Taylor.
21: Yes.
1: So, you know, just hanging out.
21: And, love Fado singers.
1: Right?
21: Yeah, they're great.
1: Right, and you can
21: like
1: add
21: the
1: some
21: crooners of Portugal.
1: They are.
21: Yeah.
1: Mm-hmm. Maybe I said last, so you can do some Sinatra and Sintra.
21: Yeah,
1: maybe.
21: That'd be nice.
1: You can. But no, it's a beautiful tour from start to finish. It's our most popular tour.
0: Really?
1: To Portugal. Yep.
0: Yeah. It's, you know, the thing is that the thing I like about Colette is you give people time to themselves.
1: Yes.
0: It's not like you're trapped with the even though, you know, you're with like-minded people.
1: Yes.
0: And everybody pretty much gets along, you like to have some time to just kind of you know, on your own and explore.
1: True.
0: And you know, I remember when Charlotte and I were just going around, we were just checking out the churches, because mm-hmm. there are a lot of cool churches in
21: right.
0: in Rome, and we found the Portuguese church that the King of Portugal gave to the Vatican after they acknowledged or their independence from Spain.
21: Wow.
0: So it was a gift. I mean, then it's just an incredible church. And there's nobody there, but there's all kinds of stuff like that
21: mm-hmm.
0: in historical parts of Europe that you can just find just cruising around.
21: No, that's what I tell my wife anytime we're going on vacation, is don't plan everything out.
1: Yeah.
21: Let's just have some time where we can just, you know, skirt around town and find something that's off the beaten path. And with Colette, you're not getting stuck in the tourist traps, for one, because
1: right.
21: they're getting into the nitty-gritty. They're getting local experts to bring us around. But you also do give us the time to explore on our own the way we want to see wherever we are. And I think that's really awesome.
1: It is. That's kind of the cadence of the tour. You know, we're maybe sightseeing in the morning, seeing things that we know you're going to want to see, but then, you know, giving you time to make the adventure your own in the afternoon, which is awesome, or the evenings.
0: So we're talking here about the Colette tour to Portugal with Taylor Cormier, our producer, and it starts on May 9th, and it's for 10 days in sunny Portugal, and it is put together by Colette Tours, which, again, they do a great job. I recommend them very highly, just on what a great time I had in Rome. And if there's a particular country you've always wanted to go to, like, you know, I like the Eternal City, the Roman Empire, et cetera, and you know, I always wanted to go there and spend some time, and it was fantastic. And now Taylor's getting to go with your father,
21: with my dad. Yeah,
0: yeah, that's great. So if you want to learn more, go call Colette at 800-581-8942 or go to howiecarshow.com and click the banner to learn more. And you know, the thing is, Sam, you guys have great tour guides.
1: We do. They're from the region, and they just bring everything to life, you know, the history, the culture. You know, they're so excited to share their town with you and their country. So we will have a slideshow too, Howie, with Taylor on September 30th. If anyone's interested in the trip, they should definitely join us on this Zoom call. I'm going to be going through the day-by-day itinerary. It'll give people a great feel for what the adventure will be like. So it's the September 30th at 7 p.m.
0: So all you got to, so if you want to learn more about the Zoom call, just, you know, there's no rush. I mean, there is a, you know, you can get on. There's only a certain number of seats, but you don't have to make the decision today.
1: Exactly.
0: So you can go to the Zoom call on 7 p.m. September 30th. And to learn, again, you can find out more with the, go to HowieCarshow.com and click on the banner to learn more.
21: Yeah, we've got about a dozen people right now going on this trip, so that's really cool. But we could always use more, and that's going to be a lot more fun. The more of us that there are, the more fun it's going to be. So there's a few spots left, and the slideshow, if you're thinking about it, you're not quite sure, and this is going to put you over the edge, click on the banner at HowieCarshow.com and set a reminder on your calendar so you can join that Zoom slideshow and learn more. I'll be there, too, so I'll be learning about the trip as well.
0: And you could also, if you know, you want to spend more time than 10 days, do you have a before and after?
1: Absolutely, yes. There's a couple different options. You can either just come in for a pre-night, stay for a post-night, or there is also an extension to the Portugal's Templar Tomar. It's a pre-tour, or to Madeira Island post-tour. So we have options if people want to have that. If they have that time and they are able to do it, we can help them do it.
21: Will the mailroom manager give me the time off to do the post Madeira extension? No? Okay. Okay. All right. I might use my vacation time for that.
0: Maybe you get a bad ice cube on Madeira, Madeira Island with some Madeira. So this is, again, this is a this is really a good a good company. Colette Tours is well known, and you do all kinds of tours, and we may have other tours to announce down the road.
1: Yes.
0: for other countries as well. But right now, this is Portugal, and it's a obviously historic country, and it has many people in this.
21: Oh yeah,
0: country.
21: Have
0: Portuguese connections.
21: Exactly. It connects those dots, and I'm really curious as to why Portugal is Colette's most. That was surprising. It's the most popular tour.
1: It's one of the most popular. Portugal's having its moment right now. I mean, don't you know everyone just heading to Portugal because it's, you know, the food is so fresh, that the pricing is still really great. There's a lot of value there, and it's just beautiful. So
0: this is really a great opportunity if you want to go, and again the guides are Portuguese, so they all speak Portuguese, and I assume there'll probably be a few Portuguese speakers on this tour. That's the way it'll work out, and you always do better when you have a few people that speak the native tongue.
21: Is that advised that people brush up a little bit?
1: Well, we'll give you some things that phrases you might get to say. They always appreciate you.
0: So
21: my shrika is another one that means more for me.
0: I just know linguisa.
21: When you don't finish your linguisa, I say my shrika, and I take your linguisa.
0: All right. So anyway, get on board, check it out, and just see. You know, if you're just thinking about going to some other country, I mean, just check out this Zoom call on September 30th, because you'll get an idea of how these tours work. And again, it's really good to have to have someone who can take you around and show you everything, who speaks the language and is a native, and you get to know them. And the people here will be like, they'll be Howie Carr show listeners,
1: right.
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23: An iconic venue may shut down in a tug of war with the president. I'm Lisa Brady, Fox News. The Kennedy Center board, chaired by President Trump, votes to shut down the Performing Arts Center after a federal judge again ruled against putting the president's name on the building, saying Congress would have to approve it.
24: After that ruling, President Trump announced that the Kennedy Center board had voted to close the center for safety reasons pending reconstruction. But President Trump wrote in a post that courts must rule favorably on a board decision to put his name on the building, or the renovation will not take place, adding that he's already raised $17 million to go toward making repairs.
23: Fox's Jessica Rosenthal. The president argues that venue is falling apart. For now, a legal fight over branding could continue with an appeal. Attorney General Todd Blanche says the Trump administration will comply with a U.S. Supreme Court decision blocking the president's effort to restrict mail-in voting, but will also continue to do everything possible to ensure free and fair elections.
25: There's this constant pressure and this effort by the media and mostly by Democrats that somehow doing that is a bad thing. Everybody should want that.
23: He also says the president has a right to publicly criticize the justices after a post earlier today accusing them of making a highly political decision. Blanche, leading a White House briefing, also questioned the timing of warnings about AI risks less than 2 months to the midterms as calls grow for action in Congress.
26: Democrats and some Republicans are demanding action on AI. There's a call for Congress to remain in session and address AI. Democrats say not acting could be fatal, but GOP leaders are reluctant to tangle with AI right now.
23: Fox's Chad Pergram on the Hill. The House Speaker says a meeting with AI leaders is expected soon. Meantime, an effort at cryptocurrency regulation failing to advance today in the U.S. Senate. Back-to-back losses on Wall Street. The Dow down 328 at the bell. 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
8: I'm Tori Gates with this WXTK News Update. Police have identified the driver charged after striking a Barnstable police officer on West Main Street on Sunday. John Bayback has details.
9: 43-year-old Robert Brando Hunt facing OUI charges after allegedly hitting the officer who was on a traffic detail outside of the Melody tent in Hyannis Sunday night.
10: The defendant was asked what happened, and he stated that he was driving down the road and he, quote, didn't see the officer jump out or do whatever he was doing.
9: The officer sustained a broken leg, hand, and facial injuries. Meantime, Brando Hunt being held in lieu of $10,000 cash bail. In the newsroom, I'm John Bayback.
8: Governor Maura Healey is advocating for artificial intelligence guardrails for advancements. She warns that AI cannot develop faster than protections designed to keep people safe. Healey's push follows warnings from major AI leaders who are urging a slowdown in the development of the most advanced models. State lawmakers are negotiating economic development bills that include Senate-backed AI regulations. Healey has not proposed her own set of rules, but is instead calling on President Trump and Congress to set up federal guidelines. I'm Tori Gates, News Radio 95. 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
13: Route 6 right now heading westbound from Quaker Meeting House Road right up to the Sagamore Bridge. We still have some very heavy traffic right now. East Sandwich up to the Sagamore. And we had some construction earlier on the Sagamore and causing those delays. It's easing out. Traveling on Route 28 up towards the Bourne Rotary, we've got some slow traffic there. And some heavy delays right now on Sandwich Road in both directions between there and the Sagamore Bridge.
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30: 1 degree outside Weather Network meteorologist Danielle Noyes. Quiet and cool this evening. Temperatures in the 60s with clear skies and a feel of fall in the air tonight. Low temperatures around 50. Nice rebound tomorrow, though. Sunshine, a few clouds, highs in the lower 70s. Southwest wind 5 to 15 miles per hour. Thursday, sun and clouds turning a little more humid. Highs around 75 and a breezy southwest wind 10 to 20 miles per hour. For the only forecast you need to know, download our free 1 degree outside weather app.
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0: 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Welcome to the Howie Carr Show. Stark warnings around AI spark regulation debate. Could be the greatest disaster for mankind since Y2K or net neutrality. I'm glad people are starting to see that this is being promoted by the same people who promoted the Russian collusion hoax and said Hunter Biden's laptop was Russian disinformation and that COVID-19 came out of a wet market and not a red Chinese lab. 844, it's just such a scam. They had to work a new version of the scam because another panic plandemic was not going to work. So they had to come up with a new one for the midterms. But I don't think any of this is going to work this time around. They need to give it a rest. You know, you can't run the same grift when people are still broke from the last grift that you ran. And that was COVID. And there've been so many, including climate change. 844-500-4242, 844-500-4242. I want to just get right to some of this Kash Patel stuff. We've got a lot of stuff. There's a story about a Catholic family in Massachusetts that is claiming that the DCF has grabbed their daughter and is trying to transition their daughter. And we've got some sound Tim Dunn got from the governor. Healy is claiming it's not true what the parents are saying. But we'll get to all that as the afternoon goes on. But I want to play some of the hearing with Kash Patel, and he's the FBI director, and he's just not taking any crap from anybody, and I just love the way none of these Trump guys take crap anymore, and neither, by the way, does Chuck Grassley, who's the outgoing senator from Iowa. He's 4 years older than Maxine Waters. But he has it together, and he doesn't just keep repeating himself. I'm sure he slowed down at age 92, but he's got a really good staff, and he and Ron Johnson are always turning up a lot of stuff. But Kash Patel is just really on top of his game, and again, I think it has a lot to do with the fact that they've run him ragged over the years, going back to when he was the top aide to Devin Nunes during the first Russian collusion hoax back in 2016, 2017, and so he knows who these people are. You know, I mean, they've tried to take him down over and over and over again. You know, drunkenness. You know, taking care of his girlfriend, just everything. They never leave him alone. So, you know, you got to fight fire with fire. You know, you can't turn the other cheek. So this is Senator Peter Welch from Vermont. And this is he's obviously prepared one-liners for all of these guys. But this is Cut 16 with Peter Welch from Vermont.
1: Do you believe that? What I believe in is the rule of law. What I will always believe in.
2: The rule
1: in
2: of
1: is
2: law is the president the rule of law. Saying in advance that
1: Are you
2: he
1: done
2: loses
1: with your campaign ad? By the way,
2: it's been rigged.
1: I want to know how your wealth increased 4,000% since you became a United States Senator. That's a magic act all Americans should be available. Mr. Patel.
3: Let's knock it off. Senator Welch, proceed to ask your questions, and the witness will answer the questions.
2: Thank you very much, Mr. Chairman.
0: You know, 4,000% increase since he became a senator. Wait, he's in his first term, I believe, isn't he? I believe he is. I don't think he's done better than Ayanna Pressley. But imagine that if Ayanna Pressley can increase her net worth by what, 10,000% a year as a mere backbencher in the House of Representatives in the minority party. Think how much she could make if she ever got to be a U.S. senator. That's why she endorsed Markey. She wants the seat if the actuarial tables catch up with Markey. So, and here he is with Kash Patel with Adam Schiff. He, you know, Peter Welch is just a mosquito. compared to Adam Schiff. Adam Schiff is the guy who took down his boss, Devin Nunes, when he was the congressman from California, claiming that he was somehow involved in Russian collusion himself, trying to help out Trump by telling him that the FBI was engaging in, and the Justice Department were engaging in all these dirty deeds. And Devin Nunes, you may recall, was taken off of the investigation for 6 months because of the lies that Adam Schiff told about him. And Nunes was Cash Patel's boss at the time. So it's personal with those guys. But here it is. This is Cash Patel with now Senator Adam Schiff. So this goes to show you, though, you can advance your career as a Democrat politician by just lying. Lie after lie after lie, and you advance and you advance and you advance. Cut 17.
4: Mainstream media was, quote, the most powerful enemy that the United States has ever seen. You stand by that?
1: Your colleagues put that on full display here today.
4: Do you stand by that?
1: I'm answering the question. Your colleagues put that on full display by hacking around the same lies and personal.
4: This is your comment.
1: And that's what makes the majority of the mainstream media.
4: I don't want to have to go over my time as other colleagues have.
1: I've answered the question.
4: If you could answer the question, do you stand by this statement?
1: That's a great picture. You should post it.
4: Do you stand by your statement?
1: I always do.
4: So is it your view then that the media is a greater enemy than Iran?
1: That's not what I said. I said the media that participates in lying like you do in the baseless attacks on me and my personnel and my loved ones is the most harmful institution to the United States of America because you don't want to tell the truth.
4: By this mainstream media that you're accusing of lying, you're talking about the New York Times? Are they part of the enemy?
1: I mean, I'm talking about the ones that you said are still looking for.
4: Are you talking about the New York Times?
1: Aren't you and them the ones still looking for Russia collusion? Did you find Russia collusion? Is it in that envelope that you held up?
4: We need an extra minute. What about those illegal FISA warrants when we were on the House Select Committee together? I'll stipulate for the record all the insults he wants to make later, but I don't want to have to go over my time, but I will have to.
1: I'm allowed to answer the questions. So if he doesn't want me to answer, we could just answer.
4: Mr. Patel, let me ask you specifically about some of your attacks on the media. Mr. Booker tried to get an answer from you, a very simple answer, about the reporter who wrote an article about potential misuse of an FBI SWAT team by
1: yourself.
4: Didn't
1: happen. Total lie.
4: And what he asked you, so let me repeat it because...
0: Cash Patel is getting really good at this stuff. And I'd forgotten that Adam Schiff, when he was a congressman during the Russian collusion hoax, that he held up an envelope. Kind of like Senator Joseph McCarthy back in the day in Wheeling, West Virginia. I hold in my hand a list of, it was like 40, 50, 100. The number depended on, because no one could remember, least of all Joe McCarthy, how many communists he had on that list. And nobody knew if it was a menu or a racing form or what it was. But Schiff learned well. 844-500-4242. And let's see here. This is Chuck Grassley finally blowing up. We'll play the Cory Booker cut later on, but Chuck Grassley finally gets really, really angry at Spartacus here. Cut 19.
5: You're going to interfere with Senator Graham asking her questions too?
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5: Too, as well?
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5: Are you ready to shut up?
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15: Thank you, Mr. Chairman. And thank you, Director Patel, for being here today.
0: Are you ready to shut up? That's what being 92 years old and not running for re-election means. You would just tell the truth. And you know what? Grassley didn't need to come in a wheelchair like a certain senator from the bluegrass state of Kentucky. 844-500-4242. I'm Howie Carr.
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0: 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What are the results thus far?
3: Today's poll question, which you can vote in at HowieCarshow.com, is will U.S. Rep. Ilhan Omar ever be deported? Yes, possible but doubtful, no way, or not sure?
0: No way.
3: 41% of the audience now says no way. 46% say possible but doubtful, 10% say yes, and 3% are not sure.
0: All right. 844-500-4242. Maisie Hirono, I think there's pretty general agreement that she may be that she is the dumbest member of the Senate. And I would have to say that the Senate level of intelligence is at least marginally higher than the House. I mean, the House is just the morons are thick on the ground. No doubt about it. But anyway, Maisie is number one in the Senate. And Kash Patel makes sport of her as he answers one of her idiotic questions. Cut 20.
12: When can we expect your response to our letter?
1: I actually provided for the first time ever, no director did before, a full analysis of not only my travel records, but Director Comey and Ray's as well. And when you look at that.
12: Is there a date anywhere in there for when you're going to respond to us?
1: It's already been responded to.
12: What was that?
1: It's already been responded to. That letter is public.
12: I don't have the response. Do you have it right there with you? Maybe you can hand it to me.
1: You can look
12: it
1: up.
12: And the reason I ask that is I had a director who said that there was a report that he had right then and there, and it didn't come to me until a lot later. So if you have a response, give it to me right now, please.
1: It's public. Go look it up.
12: I assume that there is no response. I'm not really holding my breath that you're going to provide that response. So anyway,
0: I prefer the old Southern way of, you know, describing your total inability to understand anything. Do what? What did she say? Say what? Say what? I think I prefer do what. All right. 844-500-4242. So then this is Cory Booker. We're going to play this one for his former constituent. His current constituent is a senator, and his former constituent when he was mayor of Newark. That would be Mr. Garcia. And this is going to be Kash Patel ripping into Spartacus. So is Spartacus still a newlywed? How's that marriage working out for him? What does he recommend that James Tallarico do? Should James Tallarico get married to his imaginary girlfriend like Cory did? Cut 18.
13: You used a full-time FBI SWAT detail to protect and drive your girlfriend. Your agents interviewed your girlfriend about Ms. Williamson's reporting. Is that true?
1: Why are you talking about my loved ones who have been threatened based on...
13: I did not ask you. It's a yes or no question.
1: It's a yes or no question, and I'm going to answer it.
13: I'm going to take your failure to answer as an affirmation.
1: Your agents ran
13: Elizabeth Williamson's name through federal databases to gather information about her, yes or no?
1: You can say whatever lies you want. We're not going to participate.
13: Lies? Is it a lie? Are you saying that that is not a fact?
1: Stop falsely attacking me and my loved ones.
13: I am not.
1: We have seen multiple people threaten our lives,
13: I'm
1: convicted
13: yes
1: in federal
13: no
1: court
13: I'm
1: based on this
13: attack.
1: Line of attack.
13: Mr.
1: So
13: Chairman,
1: I'm not going to participate in it.
13: Chairman, I'm asking yes or no questions about activities of the FBI.
1: I've answered it.
13: That is a matter of oversight I have a right to do.
23: I'm not going to. Normally I would say, but this seems to be a personal thing to him and the extent to which...
13: It is interesting that he is using resources from the FBI in a way that he's not willing to be transparent and open about. His agents recommended moving forward to determine whether a New York Times reporter violated federal stalking law. The Department of Justice, though, ended it. They said he could no longer do this because there was no legal basis. And it looked like retaliation against this particular reporter. The fact that he will not discuss it, the fact that he won't be transparent and accountable, to me is a further indication of him using FBI resources for his own personal benefit. Now, he continues to attack the press. And earlier, when it comes to the New York Times, on April 22nd.
0: You know, let's ask Cory Booker a question that he could respond to. Cory, following in the tradition of what James Tallarico was asked down in Texas the other day, do you have a favorite local drag queen in New Jersey? Just asking for a friend. There is a mayoral candidate in Denver by the name of Chantel Lewis. Chantel Lewis. She's been convicted of food stamp fraud back in 2008. So she was asked by an interviewer, you know, should someone who's been convicted of food stamp fraud really be running for mayor of a large city or anything? Cut 14.
2: And then what do you say to folks who believe that criminal conviction from 2008, I think?
4: Correct.
2: 2008 is disqualifying for somebody who wants to serve as mayor because it involved public monies.
0: Yeah. Food stamps.
2: Public monies that weren't yours. What do you say to those folks?
4: I actually think that experience is what actually qualifies me. 20 years ago, I was young. I was a young mom. I was grieving. I did something really silly, and I paid my restitution. I did my time, and I took care of what I needed to do while also navigating all of the ills of poverty. And 20 years later, I'm running for mayor because I don't want those conditions to ever exist where someone is in a state of desperation where they feel like they have to go down that pathway.
2: You would acknowledge that there are a lot of people who are in really bad situations.
4: Absolutely.
2: Who don't steal from taxpayers.
4: Absolutely.
2: Okay. Okay.
0: Nobody she knows, but she's read about people who don't steal, but she doesn't know any of them. I'm Howie Carr.
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24: I'm Tori Gates with this WXTK News Update. Officials in Dennis say the motorcyclist killed in a New Hampshire accident on Saturday night was an employee of the town's Department of Public Works. 28-year-old Cameron Mosher was one of three people killed when two motorcycles collided Saturday night in Laconia. Mosher worked for DPW for 6 years and was a former call firefighter in Dennis. Boston officials say Flock shared license plate data last year without approval. Brian Berner has more.
25: Officials say that Boston police discovered the nationwide lookup feature was enabled 3 days into a five-month pilot program in 2025. In the program, 45 Flock cameras across the city took photos of passing vehicles and logged their plates, descriptions, locations, and timestamps. City officials say that Flock claims that they accidentally enabled the data sharing feature, but the city says that they will no longer be using any of Flock's safety services.
24: The Red Sox open a series on the road against the Rangers tonight in Major League Baseball. The Patriots have their home opener Sunday when they take on the Pittsburgh Steelers, 1 p.m. kickoff. I'm Tori Gates, News Radio 95, WXTK.
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0: 844-500-4242. Fox News has been reporting on this case in Northborough, Massachusetts, about these Catholic parents are fighting for custody of their trans teen. They say authorities illegally snatched the girl, Sophie, 17, from their care for secret gender-affirming treatments. This is their story. And this happened in 2024. And the parents, Joseph and Arlene Kutzko, would not recognize the biological female as a boy. And they're in court now trying to prevent the state from starting to give her testosterone. The parents don't want the girl to be given testosterone, and right now they've temporarily blocked it. But it's still up for a final hearing. I'm just going to play the news report from Fox. It runs 2 minutes, and then we're going to have Tim Dunn, the Herald reporter, asked Healy about it today. But this is the story about the teenage girl who was snatched from the parents by the state for transgender gender affirmation, they call it. Cut one.
1: A devout Catholic family in Massachusetts locked in a huge legal fight to stop the state for transitioning their teen daughter to a boy without their consent. Mm. Lauren Green's got more on this story here in New York. What have you found out, Lauren? Good morning.
2: Hey, Bill. You know, Joseph and Arlene Kutzko haven't spoken to their daughter since the end of 2024 after the Department of Children and Family Services removed her from their home. Family claims it was because of their Catholic faith that would not allow them to affirm their daughter as a boy. An emotional Joseph Kutzko reading the birthday card his daughter Sophie gave him in October of 2024.
3: Without you, I would have nothing. So wholeheartedly, fully, sincerely, I love you with no end.
2: Less than 3 months later, child services removed Sophie from their home and accused them of abuse. The Kutzkos say their daughter's school, Algonquin Regional High School in Southborough, Massachusetts, exposed Sophie to a culture steeped in gender ideology and blame a school counselor for socially transitioning their daughter to becoming a boy without their knowledge or permission. They claim the counselor contacted child services. The school had no comment regarding the allegations.
4: You start with school policies that refuse to inform parents when a child rejects their sex and claims another identity. That's part of a system that starts everything down the rabbit hole. Now, in this case, the school then reported these parents to DCF. So there was a direct school to DCF pipeline in this case, as we have seen elsewhere.
2: Now, DCF has assumed guardianship of their daughter. A permanent restraining order remains against Arlene and Joseph and Sophie's older brother. Her father and mother are distraught.
5: Mama miss you. Please come home. Mama miss you. Please. I'm begging you, please.
2: And we reached out to DCF for comment, but they have not yet responded. Last Friday, a judge temporarily blocked the state from giving Sophie a high-dose testosterone, and the next court date is October 29th.
0: Can you imagine that? They take away your kid, and then they try to change the child's sex against your will? If it's a woman, they're giving the woman testosterone. If it's a male, they're giving him estrogen. So Tim Dunn today from the Herald, he got Healy. They were having another Lindsay Clancy type of a press conference. More aid for postpartum, et cetera, et cetera. So he asked her about this. Cut 23.
6: Let me be clear about the facts in that matter. First of all, DCF did not remove the child because of a health issue or a gender-affirming care issue. DCF removed the child after there were criminal charges filed against the parents, including the father. And as you know, DCF is responsible for the care and well-being of kids, and that's what happened in this instance.
7: Last question.
6: Decision,
7: it sounds like, in this case, but I guess the basic question.

0: do you think the state should be actively facilitating the gender transition?
1: Look, this is the this is currently a subject of criminal prosecution right now against the parents, and so I'm not going to comment on this particular case right now, but I just want to be clear with the public that this child was not removed because of a gender-affirming care issue. This child was removed by DCF following the presentation of criminal charges against the parents, and DCF is is always consistent with its mission in terms of looking out for the well-being of kids.
2: So the parents' claims are incorrect?
1: The parents' claims are incorrect, yes. It's not true.
3: If the parents' claims are incorrect, why didn't they respond to Fox? That's a pretty big outlet, isn't it, to just stonewall? Why didn't they respond? And I like that, you know, again, she uses that that euphemism, gender-affirming care. Gender-affirming care, also known as genital mutilation. And that she says that's part of the care and well-being of children. The care and well-being of children. All right. Okay. 844-500-4242. 844-500-4242. So we have...
4: We're dialing now.
3: Okay, we're dialing. Okay. Let's play her on a Clancy retrial. I mean, she says the predictable thing, but here it is. Cut 22.
5: Just really quickly, the Lindsay Clancy case, it's not clear if there will be a retrial, if the Commonwealth is going to bring charges again. Do you have a comment on if you think that's appropriate? Are you hoping to see a plea deal? Where do you stand on that?
1: That, you know, ultimately that's a decision for the district attorney, so I'm not gonna comment on that.
5: Thank you, everybody. That's it.
3: Yeah, it's not her. It's not her call. It's Tim Cruz's call, the DA of Plymouth County. All right, you saw the headline in the Herald today: Proctor to take fifth in murder case. This is the
6: It's a figure of speech.
3: What's he hiding? What's he hiding? He looks like he's hiding about 50 extra pounds in the last year, but that's neither here nor there. So he went into court yesterday. He was to testify in a motion hearing to dismiss murder charges against Miles King. He was a lead investigator, a black guy who was accused of killing someone in Milton. And of course, he's made all of his racist statements have come out. And so he was going to have to testify. They thought he was going to have to testify at this hearing to dismiss the charges because of the improper investigation due to his racism. And so he walked into court, and he invoked the Fifth Amendment. He thinks that expose him to criminal prosecution if he testifies. So joining us now is the attorney for Miles King, who's Rosemary Scapicchio, who's trying to get the case thrown out because of Proctor's horrific behavior. He's since been fired by the state police. Rosemary Scapicchio, thanks for joining us here on the Howie Carr Show.
7: Thanks for having me.
3: Were you surprised when he took the Fifth Amendment yesterday?
7: Yes, because we had gotten two emails from his lawyer, including an email to the clerk saying that he would not be taking the Fifth. He would not be invoking his Fifth Amendment privilege. So we did not expect that he would change his mind at the hearing yesterday.
3: And so they had a sidebar conference, but you were not involved in that sidebar conference, so you don't know what was discussed, what his reasons were. Is that correct?
7: Right. That's correct. So any time that the judge conducts what they call a Lumen-Martin hearing, that's a hearing to determine if a witness has a valid Fifth Amendment privilege. The only people who are allowed at that hearing are the defense attorney representing the witness himself, and the judge. Usually those hearings are always sealed, so they're not available to the public. And at that hearing, the witness and his attorney has to explain to the judge what they think the criminal exposure is, and whether or not it's an actual crime or a link in the chain of some criminal exposure. They have to explain that on the record to the judge in a sealed proceeding, and then the judge has to make a determination that whatever it is that the witness said was enough to have the judge allow him to invoke his Fifth Amendment privilege against self-incrimination.
3: So if you had been allowed to question him under oath next week at the hearing, you would have asked him apparently about his, obviously the text messages. One thing I asked you about when I spoke to you earlier today, would you have asked him about his recorded statement that really, I mean, it really jumped out when I read him in June, that he has planted cocaine on defendants in the past. Would you have asked him about that?
7: I would have, because it went to our theme and our argument as far as the motion to dismiss is concerned, is that you can't rely on him. When he has the opinion that black and brown people are subhuman, that you know, how does he protect constitutional rights of people he doesn't even see as people? He doesn't see them as human. So how can he possibly protect their constitutional rights? So doing something like planting cocaine or breaking any other law doesn't even register in his mind under this theory, because he doesn't see black and brown people as people. They're less than. So of course I was going to ask him about those types of behaviors that he didn't just talk about, he bragged about.
3: Right.
7: That was something that we were definitely going to get into.
3: Didn't he say too that, or was it Proctor who said, or Good, who said that he sometimes stopped black people for things like throwing cigarettes out of cars?
7: I believe it was Proctor who said that he had just stopped a black person. He used the N-word for throwing a cigarette out of the car, and said things like he wasn't sure he wanted to arrest black people because he wasn't sure he wanted them in his car. So again, you know, when he's comparing black people to animals, when he's comparing black people to saying basically things like they're subhuman, how do you have any faith in an investigation that he's doing of a black person? Like, just imagine that. Imagine being Miles King or Sean Johnson or any of my other clients who have been investigated by Proctor, saying, how do you trust what he did? He made decisions in this investigation about who to interview, who not to interview. He made recommendations as to who he was going to charge in this case. He was responsible for gathering all of the evidence in this case. How do we rely on his investigation when he's blatantly racist?
3: How about his statement, Hitler was really on to something, but then the U.S. stepped in and screwed everything up?
7: Yeah, that probably wouldn't have been something that I asked him about, because it didn't have to do with the race of my client. He's a horrible person, but he was a police officer sworn to protect and serve for the 13 years that he worked for the state police. I'm sure that Miles King and Sean Johnson are not isolated incidences of his misconduct. I'm sure that there are other cases that he investigated, and what should be happening is what the colonel of the state police said they were going to do, which is investigate all the cases that Proctor was involved in. He said that last year. We don't have any evidence that there was ever an investigation. The DA down in Norfolk County said he was going to do his own investigation into cases involving Proctor. That hasn't happened. How are we going to resolve this if we're not even willing to look into how it happened and how it affected each case?
3: How many cases was he involved in that you know? First of all, how many cases was he involved in that you're handling the client?
7: I'm handling three, the one in Suffolk and two in Norfolk County that he was involved in.
3: You're one lawyer and you're handling three. How many do you think he was involved in altogether?
7: We've asked the Commonwealth to provide us with all the names and the docket numbers of all of the cases that he was involved in, so that we can do whatever investigation we can. But, you know, it shouldn't be on defense attorneys to do this investigation. You know, the Commonwealth's obligation is to seek justice. How is it that you seek justice when you're literally putting your head in the sand about what this man is doing? You know what he's doing. You have the texts. You have the emails. You have the voicemails where they're celebrating, putting flags, burning crosses on front lawns, putting sheets over your head. They celebrate those things. And so I think that any black or brown person that he's been involved in the case gets a fair trial. It's impossible. But they're literally putting their hands up saying, yeah, we believe he's a racist. We believe that he did some horrible things. We don't agree with any of these text messages. But we think that there are other things, other people who can prove this case for us. Are you kidding me? How do you know? How do you know who he could have investigated? How do you know what the third-party suspects would have been if he wasn't involved? You can't know, because nobody did the investigation.
3: Does he have to test? Can he take the Fifth in these civil depositions that he's supposedly taking part in?
7: My understanding is that he did not take the Fifth in the civil depositions, but I understand, and I haven't read the order, but I believe there's an order by Judge Gilday saying that the civil depositions are sealed.
3: Oh, that's too bad.
7: Also pretty bizarre, because he's just a witness. And I get, like, you seal depositions when there's some private medical information that isn't, you know, shouldn't be out there in the public. You seal those portions of the, mm-hmm. the depositions that deal with that stuff. But he's just a witness. So what are we doing? Why are we, you know, I don't understand why the Commonwealth continues to protect him. And I don't understand how a regular witness in a regular case, a civil case, has any protection whatsoever from having whatever he says under oath in a deposition available for any criminal defendant upon whose case he worked on, and especially in Miles King, but he was the lead investigator.
3: Well, we're running out of time, but a texter wants to know, how did Proctor get on the MSP when something caused Boston PD to reject him as a cop? That's a good question. I don't think you know the answer yet to that, do you, Rosemary?
7: I actually filed motions for all of his applications to the Boston Police Department, his two applications to the State Police Department, and those weren't the only, I can tell you, those weren't the only departments that he applied to and was rejected from. He was rejected from the State Police on at least one occasion.
3: And what other than Boston, who rejected him?
7: It's under seal, so I can't tell you, but I can tell you that there are other police departments in and out of the state of Massachusetts that he applied to and was rejected from.
3: Wow. So the hearing is next week on whether to get the case thrown out on the murder charges thrown out.
7: The hearing next week is a continuation of the motion to dismiss hearing, where we intend on putting some of the other police officers on the stand, because I don't believe personally that Trooper Proctor didn't share his racist thoughts with the people that he worked with 12 and 15 hours a day. So we'll be asking questions regarding their knowledge of who Trooper Proctor was and what he did in this investigation.
3: Rosemary Scapiglio, thanks for being with us, and we hope to talk to you again about this as this winds its way even further through the courts. Thank you very much, Rosemary Scapiglio. 844-500-4242. For 20 years, Preborn has stood in the gap between fear and hope. And this year alone, God has used Preborn to save nearly 60,000 babies from abortion. Since Roe v. Wade was overturned, the abortion industry hasn't slowed down. It has adapted. Women now face this decision faster, more privately, and more alone than ever. But every day, inside a Preborn Network clinic, a woman sees her baby on an ultrasound and hears a heartbeat for the first time. And everything changes. 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
3: My new book, Mass Corruption, Volume 2, The Texts and More. We have a lot of those texts in there. It's a fast moving case, but we've got a lot of her actual text that she put into the record, and also that Alan Jackson, Karen Reed's lawyer, put into the action. Into the record, and also the report from the town of Canton when they fired Sean Good, who was the sergeant for the Canton Police Department, who was Michael Proctor's pal, and they were texting buddies. It's really, really bad stuff, and I didn't know that he'd been rejected once by the state police. So he probably had some kind of clout, as texters are saying, and I'd like to know what other congratulations to the city of Boston for rejecting him. I'd like to know who else rejected him. We'll be right back. I'm Howie Carr.
14: A misconduct proliferation.
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19: The debate's not over. I'm Lisa Brady, Fox News. After a U.S. Supreme Court decision on mail-in ballots, which drew an angry response from the president.
20: Attorney General Todd Blanche says the Justice Department will comply with a Supreme Court order preventing the Postal Service from enforcing mail-in ballot restrictions sought by the president.
21: That doesn't mean that we're not going to do everything in this administration that we can to make sure that there are free and fair elections.
20: Blanche also says President Trump is very frustrated by recent Supreme Court rulings.
21: The idea that President Trump shouldn't be allowed to communicate to the American people his frustration, I don't share that.
20: In a social media post, President Trump wrote the justices are not the people he interviewed, but merely a shell of their original selves.
19: Fox's Jared Halpern at the White House. Senate Minority Leader Chuck Schumer calls the president's executive order on mail-in ballots an unconstitutional ploy to avoid accountability.
22: Trump knows the American people are angry at him. He's scared to face them.
19: This as Democrats point to a whistleblower allegation of federal election officials violating state laws while searching for non-citizens on voter rolls. A Homeland Security spokesperson accuses Democrats of conjuring controversy and says the agency has shown non-citizens can and do vote in U.S. elections, that the DOJ is focused on prosecuting and removing them. The Kennedy Center board votes to shut down the venue just hours after a federal judge blocked another effort to add President Trump's name to the building. The president posting that the closure is needed for safety repairs, but also suggesting renovations will not happen if an ongoing fight over the naming doesn't go his way. In today's ruling, the judge again said Congress has to approve any installation of memorials or anything else. The president signaling that the Justice Department will appeal. Stocks finished lower ahead of a Fed decision tomorrow. The Dow down 328. 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
1: I'm Tori Gates with this WXTK News Update. Police have identified the driver charged after striking a Barnstable police officer on West Main Street on Sunday. John Bayback has details.
2: 43-year-old Robert Brando Hunt facing OUI charges after allegedly hitting the officer who was on a traffic detail outside of the Melody tent in Hyannis Sunday night.
5: The defendant was asked what happened, and he stated that he was driving down the road and he, quote, didn't see the officer jump out or do whatever he was doing.
2: The officer sustained a broken leg, hand, and facial injuries. Meantime, Brando Hunt being held in lieu of $10,000 cash bail. In the newsroom, I'm John Bayback.
1: Governor Maura Healey is advocating for artificial intelligence guardrails for advancements. She warns that AI cannot develop faster than protections designed to keep people safe. Healey's push follows warnings from major AI leaders who are urging a slowdown in the development of the most advanced models. State lawmakers are negotiating economic development bills that include Senate-backed AI regulations. Healey has not proposed her own set of rules, but is instead calling on President Trump and Congress to set up federal guidelines. I'm Tori Gates, News Radio 95. WXTK.
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25: Route 28 heading up towards the Bourne Rotary right now. We've got some solid traffic back about a mile or so. Then you get on to Sandwich Road. You've got solid traffic from there right up to Route 6. Route 6 right now, we've got some heavy traffic from, oh boy, well before you get to Meeting House Road and right up to the Sagamore Bridge. That's going to take a good stretch of time. You get on to Route 3 northbound. Things look pretty good, though, and we've got some heavy delays right now. Route 6 eastbound through Harwich.
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27: 1 degree outside Weather Network meteorologist Danielle Noyes. Quiet and cool this evening. Temperatures in the 60s with clear skies and a feel of fall in the air tonight. Low temperatures around 50. Nice rebound tomorrow, though. Sunshine, a few clouds, highs in the lower 70s. Southwest wind 5 to 15 miles per hour. Thursday, sun and clouds turning a little more humid. Highs around 75 and a breezy southwest wind 10 to 20 miles per hour. For the only forecast you need to know, download our free 1 degree outside weather app.
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3: 844-500-4242. Welcome to the Howie Carr Show. We'll have Bill O'Reilly with us a little bit later in this hour of the program. And we played some cuts from Maura Healey, the governor, talking about this horrific case in Northborough with this young girl who was snatched by the DCF, Children Division of Department of Children and Families, taken away from her parents in 2024, and they've still got her, and they're trying to start giving her testosterone. And Tim Dunn asked her about it today, and she said that the governor said that it wasn't about gender affirming care, as she put it, for the girl turning her into a boy or a fake boy, a trans boy. It started with criminal charges against the father. And apparently these charges have, we don't know yet, but we're hearing that the charges against the couple, her parents, were found to be untrue. And so, I mean, that's really outrageous. If the governor is peddling charges that have been dismissed, thrown out of court. But we'll find out more from Tim later on in the show. We'll certainly try to. This state is just so outrageous, and people are speculating on who the quote unquote rabbi was for Michael Proctor, who got him into the state police after he was turned down by all the various departments, including the state police once. And of course, then he went on to become the poster boy for misbehavior by the state police, was fired. And people are speculating it was Michael Morrissey. I don't think so. The district attorney, Meatball Morrissey, because he never gave money to Morrissey. You know, all the other guys in the detective unit gave tons of money to Morrissey. All the lawyers gave money to Meatball. That was the way it worked. But if he didn't give any money, I doubt Morrissey got him the job. And the other one, someone says Billy Bulger. Billy Bulger was long gone by the time he got in 2013. Billy Bulger hadn't even been president of UMass for 10 years after that. I don't know who got him on, but it's a good question. 844-500-4242. In this unending torrent of dreary, depressing news about the Commonwealth of Massachusetts, I want to give you a heartwarming story right now. You may remember back in the winter of 2025 when Trump was first restored to office, he began rounding up illegal aliens by the score. And one of the first ones he rounded up was the Haitian illegal alien gang member. And he was nabbed, I think, in Everett or somewhere, and off the street. And there was a Fox News crew. Bill Malugin was there with him. And this guy started screaming. His name was Wista Junes Gene Qualey Chargeless. Perhaps you remember his immortal words as he was lugged.
4: We are targeting very violent threats to our community.
6: I'm not going back to Haiti.
7: One of those threats is this illegal alien from Haiti. ICE says he's a gang member with 17 criminal convictions in recent years.
6: Trump, you feel me? Yo, Biden forever, bro. Thank Obama for everything that he did for me, bro.
3: He's been fighting. He was grabbed in, I think, February of 2025. It is September, a year later, and he was still hanging in there. But guess what? Bye-bye. Bill Malugin just posted this. He has, in fact, now gone back to Haiti. DHS confirms to Fox News that Wista Junes Gene Qualey Chargeless was finally deported back to his savage homeland last Thursday, 19 months after his arrest. I'm told, says Malugin, he was combative on the plane. Everything is making me more happy about it. He was combative on the plane, which originated in Louisiana, and he made profane, threatening remarks about President Trump and his family while on board.
6: Bye, Bing.
3: Per DHS Homeland Security, he had 17-plus criminal convictions in just a 2-year span in the state of Massachusetts. He was initially admitted to the U.S. in 2013 during the Obama administration, was granted TPS, temporary protected status. His TPS was later revoked in 2022. How bad do you have to be to have your TPS revoked by Biden? We witnessed him being arrested by ICE in the sanctuary city of Boston. I thought it was Everett. On January 22nd, 2025. That was the second Trump administration. They had their eye on him. As for why it took so long, says Mnuchin, I'm told by federal sources that he exhausted every single potential legal option to try to remain in the country and has had a final deportation order since November of last year. This is what the White House's statement. This gang member and criminal illegal alien loved Obama, Biden, and open border Democrats who let him enter our country with TPS and allowed him to terrorize American citizens. Thanks to the Trump administration, he is now off our streets and back in Haiti. DHS statement. This illegal alien gang member from Haiti had quite the rap sheet with convictions for assault and battery on a public employee, resisting arrest and drug trafficking, among other heinous crimes. That's from Mark Wayne Mullen. This is a quote from him. He went viral for praising Biden as he was getting arrested because he knew the Biden administration's open borders had turned America into a paradise for criminals like him. The Trump administration has finally done what both the Obama and Biden administrations finally failed to do and deported this criminal back to where he belongs. Let's hear it one
8: more. Bye-bye.
3: Let's hear it one more time. Let's hear his final words. One more time. Bleep. Bleep Trump, Biden forever. You got to just, that's all we need is that.
8: Yo, Biden forever, bro.
3: When's Biden's biography? Maybe he can ship a copy of his biography, an autographed copy, to Wista Jones. You'd still be in the country if I could have run for re-election and won. Your pal, Joe Biden. James, you're next with Howie Carr. Go ahead, James.
9: Howie, I've listened to all these Democrat lawmakers, so-called, speak, and I'm reminded of the eternal lyrics from the Freak Out album by Frank Zappa. What's the ugliest part of your body? I mean, some would say it's your nose. Some would say it's your toes. But you know what I think? Especially with these Democrat lawmakers? I think it's your mind. It's the ugliest part of their body. Honest to God. What is wrong with these people? I'm left with that question every day. It's like
3: I think a lot of it has to do, a lot of these people that we've been playing cuts from today come from these one party states. And you know, they never have to they never go under scrutiny. There's no media scrutiny. Everybody's a cheerleader, like Channel 5 is for Mara Healey, you know, or the Boston Globe is for Michelle Wu. I mean, they just you got to keep your mind sharp, James. And I mean, in taking a you know, sharp questions or hostile questions even makes you sharper. But I mean, who's going to ask Mazie Hirono any tough questions back in Honolulu?
9: Howie, you know why I named my dog Enola Gay?
3: Why?
9: Because she drops big bombs in the yard.
3: That's why I have a small dog. 844-500-4242. 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And with over 8,000 five-star reviews, it's clearly working. 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
6: 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Thank Obama for everything that he did for me, bro.
3: 617, how many days until this illegal criminal sneaks back into Massachusetts? 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Welcome back, Winter Jeans, or whatever the hell his name is. 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Jared, what is the poll question? What are the results thus far?
1: Today's poll question, which you can vote in at HowieCarshow.com, is will U.S. Rep. Ilhan Omar ever be deported? Yes, possible, but doubtful, no way, or not sure.
3: No way.
1: 41% of the audience says no way. 47% say possible but doubtful. 10% say yes. 2% say not sure.
3: I mean, look at this guy, this Haitian. It took him 19 months to get him out of the country. And he had 17 criminal convictions. And it took 19 months. So, you know, I mean, this woman is a congresswoman. God help us all. Even though she is an illegal alien, it appears. 844-500-4242. Dennis, you're next with Howie Carr. Go ahead, Dennis.
2: So, Howie, I watched Hirono complain to Patel about firing thousands of FBI agents. it's only been 1.5 years, so it's probably early to start French pissing ourselves. But I feel a little safer in Trump's America, except when white Bolsheviks go rampaging. And how's Kyle Rittenhouse doing these days?
3: He's working at a gun store, I think, isn't he? I think he's doing okay. But thanks for the call, Dennis. I'm glad what they've done. They got rid of some of these really, really bad FBI agents, and they've found some of the smoking gun documents that they thought they were going to burn or shred. But the good news is they're so incompetent that they couldn't drive Trump from office. Well, they couldn't get him impeached and convicted. They did, you know, with the help of the Red Chinese, they got rid of him for one term and mail-in ballots. But they are a fairly incompetent group. 844-500-4242. Tim Dunn also asked if Tim Dunn can nail it down with the lawyers for this family in Northborough that the charges were dropped and they were unfounded. We're gonna have Tim Dunn on to talk about it. I mean, this is a good follow up for Fox because they were the ones who basically broke the story, and for the governor of Massachusetts. I mean, you know that she's remarkably uninformed by almost everything that's going on in the state. It's almost like she doesn't give a bleep about the job. And, you know, but in this case, she knew enough, or she had enough misstatements of fact that she could throw out there to try to correct the Fox News story about the grabbing this young girl and trying to transition her into a boy. And then for her to get everything all bollocksed up and wrong, or deliberately wrong, Comrade Healy, you got a lot of splaining to do. But Tim Dunn also asked her about energy costs. And, of course, it's Donald Trump's fault. He killed those two pipelines coming in when she was attorney general. And, he's the one who's put on all these surcharges on your utility bills and these insane mandates for net zero and replacing all the gas pipes, which is leading to explosions across the state. It's all Trump's fault. He did it all. This is Tim Dunn asking Healy about the out of control energy costs. Cut 21.
5: Is the energy cost still a liability for your campaign?
10: Energy costs is something I'm working on every day to bring down. I'm waiting for the legislature to get to my desk the energy bill that I filed, which will save ratepayers $13 billion over the next 10 years. I'm going to continue to oppose utility rate hikes, and I'm going to look for every which way to lower people's gas and electric bills.
3: Your Honor, will you direct the witness to answer the question?
1: Have you looked at pipelines?
3: How are those pipelines working out? What's the difference, Mara, between the transmission surcharge and the transition surcharge? Maybe I'm just thinking of trans all the time now because of the what's going on in other facets of state government, but that really always bothers me. And how's mass saves working out? Have we found any local cops that are running $40 million scams? Oh, that's right. None of the state agencies, none of the state legislative committees, none of the state watchdogs, none of the state auditors, prosecutors, local district attorneys, the AG, none of them are able to find any fraud in the state. It's always left to the U.S. attorney. By the way, you know, I'm hearing rumblings, Jared, that there may be another Democrat legislator about to be indicted for COVID fraud.
1: I'm shocked.
3: I'm shocked. 3-2-1. The question is this a good rumor? You know what the answer is? See. That's the only hint I'm going to give you. There's a lot of it going around, though, this COVID fraud across the state. But in some particular instances, the epidemic is worse than in other areas. For some strange reasons. I'm Howie Carr.
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22: I'm Tori Gates with this WXTK News Update. Officials in Dennis say the motorcyclist killed in a New Hampshire accident on Saturday night was an employee of the town's Department of Public Works. 28-year-old Cameron Mosher was one of three people killed when two motorcycles collided Saturday night in Laconia. Mosher worked for DPW for 6 years and was a former call firefighter in Dennis. Boston officials say Flock shared license plate data last year without approval. Brian Berner has more.
23: Officials say that Boston police discovered the nationwide lookup feature was enabled 3 days into a 5-month pilot program in 2025. In the program, 45 Flock cameras across the city took photos of passing vehicles and logged their plates, descriptions, locations, and timestamps. City officials say that Flock claims that they accidentally enabled the data sharing feature, but the city says that they will no longer be using any of Flock's safety services.
22: The Red Sox open a series on the road against the Rangers tonight in Major League Baseball. The Patriots have their home opener Sunday when they take on the Pittsburgh Steelers, 1 p.m. kickoff. I'm Tori Gates, News Radio 95, WXTK.
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0: It's a more discursive, laid back type of book. And I'm enjoying reading it, Bill, but I have one complaint. In your memories, you didn't mention anything about Channel 7. I immediately looked Rosser Jeff, our old boss, up in the index, hoping that you would be ripping him to shreds, and I didn't see anything.
1: Well, that Channel 7 experience is the subject of a whole book, Killing Government Square, which is where we were. Those days, nobody would believe it. You know, I go back to Boston quite often and for various events, and they know I worked at Channel 7 and Channel 5. And everybody comes up and blah, blah, blah. And the difference between then and now on television news, I mean, I'm just flabbergasted. Boston used to be in competition for the best three cities with local news. Now, they can't even say the word Situate. All right? They can't even get that, all right, because they import people from Topeka, Kansas. You're just sitting there going, what has happened? But anyway, I remember our days at Channel 7 fondly.
0: Well, I don't know, because I read your novel about the TV news game, and your Romana Clef memories were not that fond, nor are mine. But it's a funny book, and there's all kinds of great stuff in here. Why don't you tell people what you were trying to do in this book, Confronting America, What Has to Change?
1: Well, it's eyewitness history. I have 55 years in the business now. My God. When I was at Boston University, you know, I was on the Daily Free Press, the newspaper there, which was a very good operation for college paper. And then I segue into local news all over the country, and then network news, and finally to cable news. And along the way, I've met everybody. I know everybody. I've seen everybody. I mean, I can tell people that I can call up the legendary Howie Carr and get him on the line. And they go, what? Is that possible? And I said, yeah. I just tell him I want to buy some gold or a Byrna, and he'll pick up the phone.
0: I will. I'll get you a deal on a Byrna. You just mention Howie and you get 10% off.
1: There you go. So I have seen it. I've been in 90 countries. I know how it works. And I tell stories about problem solving. Every problem that we have in America, every single one, can be solved. The problem is these pinheads don't even try. And both parties up on the Hill don't even try. They're so concerned with ideology and all of this other crazy stuff that you put a solution before them and they, like Kate's Law, I was behind Kate's Law, where if you committed a felony and you were an illegal alien, crossed the border, committed a felony here in America, and you had already been deported 10 years in a federal pen, and I got it to the floor, and Mitch McConnell killed it. So I've been operating at that level for a long time, and I named the names. One good story that I think people New England will appreciate is Barack Obama, who I actually like. We differ on a lot of things. He's a big government guy. He thinks government can solve your problems. It can't. Okay? But I worked with him on a program called Brother's Keeper, where poor black kids, specifically males, were mentored by successful people, and they didn't have to be African-American. You could be white, could be anything. But you developed a relationship, kind of like the Big Brothers, where there was some supervision because a lot of the African-American families have fallen apart, and these kids don't have supervision or guidance or anything. President Obama and I worked on that. I got it to the level where it would have made $1 billion because it was a concert involved featuring the Beatles.

0: and McCartney killed it, wouldn't show up.
1: Really?
0: Those are the kinds of stories that are in...
1: I like the story about, speaking of the presidents, I like the story about how Carter refused to sign pictures. You know,
0: unbelievable?
1: That's really that's a strange story. Tell that story briefly, because I got a couple I want to get to here today.
0: Okay. So I raised $30 million for veterans of Iraq and Afghanistan who lost limbs and were blinded. And we did it by using a picture at the Bush Library of all the living presidents together. And we auctioned off 10 of those pictures. We needed 10 signatures from each president. And then we replicated and sold them outside of that. But the 10 pictures got a lot of money, brought in a lot of money. Every president signed it willingly, except Carter, who was in Plains, Georgia at the time. And I said to his, assistant, is there a reason why President Carter won't sign these? Well, he's very busy. I said, let me tell you, madam. If he doesn't sign this picture, I'm going to send Jesse Waters down with it tomorrow. Okay? He's going to come into your office with that picture. If he does not sign it, I am going to put it on television every day for the next month that Carter wouldn't help the vets. So guess who signed a picture the next day?
1: I know. It's a good story. I want you to tell the story, too. This really amused me because I was thinking about this when they blew up the Hezbollah Maginot line, and they said they had all these showers in there. And I was thinking, I didn't think Hezbollah used showers. But then I was just I read the story today. You slept in Saddam Hussein's palace one night. Tell us what you discovered in the bathroom.
0: It was unbelievable. So I'm in Iraq, and I was over there for 5 days or so, just doing a tour like Bob Hope used to do. So I was signing books, and I was talking to the guys and gals, and it was my privilege to be there. But it was a rough, rough place then. It was right in the middle of it. So we had to stay overnight. You couldn't stay overnight in a hotel because they would blow the hotel up. So we stayed overnight in one of Saddam's palaces. He had 30 palaces. 30. And outside of Baghdad, I get my accommodations. The Navy SEALs who are guarding me take me up the elevator to his bedroom. Okay? So I walk into the bathroom, and there's no shower, no tub. And I go to the SEAL, I go, what's this? This is a palace. You should have 15 showers. He goes, Saddam thought they would poison him through the shower head. So he didn't have any showers in any of his 30 palaces. He would go upstairs on the roof.
1: Why am I not surprised?
0: Right.
1: Just on general philosophical grounds.
0: Yeah. He thought they were going to wax him. And they would have waxed him if they could, believe me. A hated man.
1: Well, listen, what happened? A texter wants to know, what happened to Maria Bartiromo?
0: I haven't spoken to Maria, but I have people over there who I trained. I trained almost everybody at Fox News who are running those shows now. And it's a strange one because they didn't have to let her go. They could have just suspended her for a week or two because she did violate protocol. You can't. She wanted to get an interview with Navarro in the White House, and the Fox hierarchy said, no, you can't. And then she sent that memo to Navarro.
1: And then they foolishly sent the memo back to Fox to prove they knew what they were talking about. The White House kind of screwed her. I don't think they did it deliberately, but it's not the way you treat a source.
0: No, but I don't think anybody thought, certainly the White House didn't know, that the feeling was so intense over there. So there was something else.
1: Oh, you think it was more than that? That story that's kind of leaked out in the press. Hey, listen, Bill O'Reilly, you were replaced by Tucker Carlson. What has happened to Tucker Carlson? He basically said last week he's going to vote for the Egyptian in Egypt, Mohammed El-Sayed.
0: El-Sayed.
1: What happened to Tucker Carlson?
0: Well, all of us who operate our companies, I have three corporations, are dependent upon money. You sell spots, I sell spots, and investors and whatever it may be. But we're dependent. We can't have a staff unless you can pay them.
1: Right.
0: So the rumor is that Carlson signed a deal with some Middle Eastern people to fund. Now, I don't know whether that's true or not. I can't possibly know that. But you also need constant attention when you're on social media. And that's what these provocateurs provide. Every day they're slamming somebody else so that you'll go in and read the article and they can make money doing that. I don't do it. That's just not what I want to do. But on YouTube in particular, which is the big driver of independent news, you've got to get people's attention. And Tucker Carlson, for whatever you may think of him, is excellent at getting people's attention.
1: Yeah, it just seems like he's off on some kind of weird tangent though with all this these crazy things he's saying. And I don't know. I mean I like the guy. I've known him for a long time. You've known him for a long time. And it's just I regret the way he's gone. Bill O'Reilly, the title of your book is "Confronting America: What Has to Change." And what do you think? Why should people buy this? Since it's not one of these killing books, which you've kind of established the franchise in.
0: Yeah, you like to shake it up a little bit, and you will learn things about famous people: Billy Joel, Clint Eastwood, Jack Nicholson, Sean Connery. All the presidents down the line. You will see Dan Rather in a completely different light. You'll almost every page is, and it's not shock jock stuff. It's not. And it's all in context of solving problems. And that's what you can read the book in a day. And a lot of people have. One other caveat for the New England audience, because I know you have an audience that's both conservative and liberal. I gave this book to three of my liberal friends. They hated the book. Hated it. And the reason they hated the book is because I don't have anything about government solving your problems. Nothing. I don't believe in that. It's a phantom. You have to solve your problem. You can get help, all right? And we have plenty of that in America. But all the liberals going, oh, no, we need the big government and all that. You know, I said, what are you, on the WHO's staff or what? What is this crazy stuff? When has the government ever solved anything to you? And I remember
1: they're going to solve the AI. They're going to solve AI, Bill. You know that. Only we can get another, you know, government organization involving many countries like Red China. They'll help us out. They'll help us out.
0: Sure they will. Anyway, look, I can almost guarantee if you buy Confronting America, you will not be bored. You might not like it. It is.
1: It's a good read. I was just glancing through it, and you can go through it very quickly, and just it's got an index, so you can check out the things you like. One last thing, very quickly, Bill. What was O'Reilly's biggest career mistake? Career move mistake. That's from 617.
0: I think my biggest mistake was CBS News when I signed on to them. And I had such a good experience in Boston. I should have stayed there, I think. Subsequently,
1: no,
0: I
1: you shouldn't.
0: You and I were rocking at that time. I mean, we were big.
1: We got fired. Well, that's how much we were rocking it.
0: Well, I didn't get. I got transferred to New England Afternoon, which was a show they spent 25 cents on. But anyway, I think CBS and what CBS was doing was really an unpleasant situation, and that is in the book.
1: Yeah, no, it is. I'm glad to see a description of that. I always remember that guy Eric Ingberg. I'd forgotten all about him, and then you rip into him. I was glad to see that. There's a lot of good juicy stuff in here, Bill. I always like talking to you, and this is a good book, Confronting America: What Has to Change. I'll see it. Stop by the next time you're in town.
0: Okay, definitely. Thanks for having me on, Howie.
1: Thanks.
0: I really appreciate it.
1: Thank you, Bill. Thanks for coming on. 844-500-4242. 919 says Chatsworth Osborne has gone off the deep end. That's what Rush Limbaugh used to call Tucker Carlson. I'm Howie Carr.
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2: Howie Carr is back.
1: 844-500-4242. Here's a sounder, another illegal alien. New in the news, cut six.
13: It's new breaking news now. Immigration Customs and Enforcement has just revealed in the last short time a police officer working in Illinois is an illegal immigrant. Radule Budjevich works for the Hanover Police Department. He graduated from the academy in August, but he has been living in the U.S. illegally for a decade. After his tourist visa expired in 2015. His illegal status was discovered as part of Operation Midway. So we wanted to bring you the very latest on that.
1: How many illegal aliens do you think are carrying a badge and a gun? You know, I mean, think about how many guards and the police officer in Old Orchard Beach, Maine. They're all over the place. I'm Howie Carr.
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16: Sorry, we're closed. I'm Tom Rigotti, Fox News. The board of the Kennedy Center has decided to close for safety reasons following a judge's ruling against the board's effort to put President Trump's name on the building. Fox's Jessica Rosenthal explains.
17: President Trump is chair of the Kennedy Center board and said in a Truth Social post it's in disrepair and falling apart, that he can fix it by raising money and through his ability to build. Also today, federal judge Christopher Cooper ruled against a Kennedy Center board resolution that aimed to put President Trump's name on the building's facade by saying that only Congress could make such a decision. After that ruling, President Trump announced that the Kennedy Center board had voted to close the center for safety reasons pending reconstruction. But President Trump wrote in a post that courts must rule favorably on a board decision to put his name on the building, or the renovation will not take place, adding that he's already raised $17 million to go toward making repairs. Jessica Rosenthal, Fox News.
16: Pop superstar Ed Sheeran will have to go without an opening act for now. All scheduled opening acts have quit Sheeran's tour after the rapper Macklemore was removed for anti-Israeli comments on stage during a recent show. Treasury Secretary Scott Bessent hit with a range of questions about the economy on Capitol Hill today.
18: Treasury Secretary defending the policies, the economic policies of this administration. A lot of discussion about gas prices and inflation, but the rise of the 10-year yield to 5%, that became a focus here. Now, that will push up borrowing costs for anyone trying to buy a home, autos, also could increase the percent we pay on credit cards.
19: I think it's largely due to the oil price rise, and oil prices are going to come down.
18: Are you going to intervene again?
19: That we are in a regular cadence on the market.
18: A large amount of protesters did enter the room at the Capitol Hill. It has been disrupted at least five times.
16: That's Fox Business Network's Edward Lawrence. 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
23: I'm Tori Gates with this WXTK News Update. An Osterville man returns to court next month in connection with a weekend incident in Hyannis. This occurred just after 10 p.m. Sunday night when a police officer helping with pedestrian traffic was struck by a vehicle. The officer was taken to Cape Cod Hospital, then transferred to a Boston facility for surgery. On Monday, bail was set at $10,000 for 43-year-old Robert Brando Hunt for OUI second offense and related counts. A judge in Boston is postponing the Trump administration's visa restrictions for international students. The rule was set to take effect today and would cap student visas at 4 years, requiring extensions for longer programs. Judge F. Dennis Saylor granted a preliminary injunction after higher education groups challenged the policy. Saylor called the government's reasoning exceptionally weak, that is a quote, and warned the restrictions could severely harm universities and the economy. The case will continue with another hearing set for October 2nd. The Red Sox open a series in Arlington tonight against the Texas Rangers, 8.05 p.m. first pitch, and the Patriots host the Steelers Sunday in the home opener. It's a 1 p.m. kickoff. I'm Tory Gates, News Radio 95 WXTK.
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3: Traffic is still heavy on Route 6 heading east, heading westbound right now, getting down towards Pleasant Lake Avenue and in the Harwich area. Then you get beyond that, and you get some free running room until you get into East Sandwich. And we've got some heavy delays still getting up towards the Sagamore Bridge, not nearly as heavy as they were before. At least it's flowing. Traveling right now on getting up towards Route 28, getting up towards the Bourne Rotary. We've got some slow-moving traffic. Once again, that's eased out nicely as well. And Sandwich Road right now between Route 28 and Route 6. Traffic is much easier than it was.
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5: This is Monty Montgomery, producer of Our American Stories. 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
24: 1 degree outside Weather Network meteorologist Danielle Noyes. Quiet and cool this evening. Temperatures in the 60s with clear skies and a feel of fall in the air tonight. Low temperatures around 50. Nice rebound tomorrow, though. Sunshine, a few clouds, highs in the lower 70s. Southwest wind 5 to 15 miles per hour. Thursday, sun and clouds turning a little more humid. Highs around 75 and a breezy southwest wind 10 to 20 miles per hour. For the only forecast you need to know, download our free 1 degree outside.
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11: Senator Warren, what do you think about California Democrat Mayor Dominic Fopoli, who a jury just found liable for sexually assaulting seven women?
12: That's my kind of man.
6: Yeah. He's a small town mayor, or he was a small town mayor, but he got around. Did you see the youngest mayor in Georgia just had to resign, 23 years old. He was apparently hitting on an 18-year-old boy. He wanted to be his mentor, if you know what I mean. He wanted to be his mentor. Yes, now he's a former mayor.
13: Gavin Newsom is fishing in waist-deep water, kind of where his political career is.
6: He's waist-deep in the Big Muddy, as that old song goes from Vietnam days, and the big fool says to move on.
27: Here we go again, more TDS from the cane. Impeach, impeach, impeach, the man has gone insane. The voters in Texas clearly saw the nexus. That Trump was living rent-free in Al Green's brain.
6: Well, you know, that's a very spacious place because there's not a lot of gray matter in that brain, that's for sure.
28: You wouldn't believe the time I had finding a Zen diagram just so I could do my meditation.
6: 508, what if Ilhan Omar suffers another vicious vinegar attack? Maybe she'll leave voluntarily. What was a more vicious attack, the vinegar attack on Ilhan Omar or the lunge on Amy Acton, the Democrat nominee for governor of Ohio, who, by the way, won't debate Vivek Ramaswamy? She's it's an open seat, and they can't get a debate going. I mean, it's bad when Democrat incumbents won't debate Republican challengers, but. You know, when it's an old seat, don't you kind of want to debate?
29: Donald Trump said he was going to give everyone $5,000 if they keep the House and Senate. He wasn't going to give it to CNN and MS Now viewers, but he figured that'd only save about $50,000.
6: Yes, good point.
30: Ira Mayor, did I hear that Donald Trump is removing tariffs on Irish whiskey? Maybe finally a platform I can get behind. Maybe if he removes the tariffs on Scottish whiskey, I'll nominate him for a Profiles and Chivas Award.
6: He was a Chivas. His father imported Black and White, but Ted Kennedy was a Chivas guy. Go figure. Oh, by the way, speaking of distilled spirits or alcohol, did you see the latest news that the barrelage, the sales of Bud Light continue to decline? It's gone from 41 million barrels in 2008 to like 12 million barrels today. It's no longer even the number one beer in the Anheuser-Busch InBev portfolio. You know what the number one beer is now? And the number one beer in the whole U.S. Michelob Light. Michelob Ultra. Also, Michelob, the 96 calorie. It's even waterier than Bud Light. But it's not endorsed by Dylan Mulvaney. It's not the trans beer, so I guess it's still it's still more acceptable than Bud Light.
0: Hello.
3: Did you see Atlanta Presley grilling Scott Bessent at that Senate hearing? Man, that dude was dodging more bullets than one of her tenants.
6: For those with short memories, one of her slum properties in Mattapan, a 19-year-old girl was shot to death there, and she said she knew nothing about it, and it wasn't her property anyway. It belonged to her jailbird husband, the empowerment consultant, who just got the $2 billion contract for the new courthouse in Springfield.
10: I ask AI, can a man be a woman? Its answer, Ed Markey.
6: Thought you were going to say Tim McBride, Sarah McBride. Wouldn't that be more appropriate?
16: That was your last chump line message. Thank you for calling Howie Carr, you chump.
6: You know, some people on the text line are saying that they object to my calling Mazie Hirono the dumbest U.S. senator when Ed Markey is in the House. But I, you know, Ed Markey at one time could walk and chew gum at the same time. Not he's 80 years old now; he couldn't do it. But he, you know, he could. Mazie, to a battle of wits, she comes even more unarmed than Ed Markey. All right, that's it for the Chump Line today. 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

0: Joey Carr is back.
1: 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I got to do a column on this. Jared, what is the question? What is today's poll question and what are the results thus far?
2: Today's poll question, which you can vote in at HowieCarshow.com, is will U.S. Rep. Ilhan Omar ever be deported? Yes, possible but doubtful. No way or not sure.
1: No way.
2: Yeah, 43% of the audience says no way. 45% say possible but doubtful, 10% say yes, and 2% say not sure.
1: All right. I hope that 10%'s right. I do. But I doubt it. All right. I was going to say, I've got to do a column on this AI hysteria. This just is just so reminiscent of all the other hypes that they have right before the election. James Freeman had a good column about it in the Wall Street Journal. He writes in the online section. There is a manufactured quality, no kidding, to the sudden explosion of uninformed and irrational online screeds against data centers. The related panic over artificial intelligence smells almost as suspicious. It is mainly driven by AI CEOs worried about falling behind upstart competitors and eager for Washington to erect new barriers to interest into their industry. Or is the real fuel for this media fire coming from foreign actors, i.e. the Chinese, who want to disrupt U.S. technological leadership? I love this line. Perhaps there's an international coalition of the shilling. Not the willing, the shilling. I like that. Heavy skepticism is in order for a number of reasons, not least the uniquely unpersuasive cast of characters who have joined together to issue warnings against letting technology markets run. Millionaire socialist Senator Bernie Sanders is always opposed to letting markets run, regardless of the circumstances. So if AI is sentient, it shouldn't take the Sanders critique personally. Bill Gates has offered a more nuanced take on AI, but it arrives just a few years after he helped talk senators into a strong role on climate funding that amounted to an inflation-inducing disaster. Have recent events of the past convinced anyone that Mr. Gates is possessed of sound judgment? This is something you've obviously noticed. I know I've noticed it. Some of the media's impulsive promoters of the COVID panic have also now signed on to the AI hysteria, along with some of the nation's most opaque nonprofit activists. Barack Obama, this is in the New York Times, warned during a recent private fundraising event that artificial intelligence technology could be dangerous if not properly managed, as he implored Democrats to aggressively develop political and governing agendas to prioritize the issue in the coming years. Why doesn't he concentrate on fixing Obamacare? Or lowering the level of the sea levels, which he promised in 2008. A historically bad wager involves throttling U.S. developers, ceding technological advance to China's communist dictatorship, and expecting anything other than global oppression and misery. That's a real doomsday scenario. Having watched a global catastrophe that in all likelihood came from a laboratory in Wuhan, in which Beijing has been lying about ever since, why would anyone freely consent to giving Chinese AI labs a competitive advantage? This is, again, the Times report on Obama. Some Democrats see an opportunity for the party to draw a clear contrast in the midterms and beyond on an issue of growing significance. In a Democrat party with no clear leader, many look to Obama for guidance, and his comments carry considerable weight. It tells you a lot about the Democrat Party. But then Freeman, James Freeman, says, what a damning indictment of this bunch that they are messing with our future as a way to draw midterm election contrasts. The Times report notes, there is something that is moving very fast into private hands, and if we don't get on top of it, I think it can be dangerous, Mr. Obama said. And then as Freeman points out, the most dangerous scenario of all occurs if technological supremacy moves into the collectivist hands of communist tyrants. You know, did you see the story that you remember the strike the Iranians had on the U.S. barracks? This back in 2024, and they killed the three reservists from Georgia. And the Iranian high tech guy and lived in Natick. He turned out he was a spy for the Muslims. And he's going to be sentenced in October. He provided them the technology, but now they're saying that that the Chinese provided a lot of satellite technology for the strike that killed the three Americans. And these Chinese that we're supposedly dealing with, they're giving technology to the Iranians to kill Americans. And you know, we're supposed to be, thinking that there are not our friends, but they're not our enemies. I think they're our enemies. When we come back, we're going to be talking to Tim Dunn about, it looks like Mara Healey told a big lie today at a press conference. I know you're shocked. I'm Howie Carr.
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4: I'm Tori Gates with this WXTK News Update. An accident in South Yarmouth this morning is under investigation. This incident occurred when a vehicle left Workshop Road for a driveway, then dropped into a loading area. No one was reported injured. Boston officials say Flock shared license plate data last year without approval. Brian Berner has more.
5: Officials say that Boston police discovered the nationwide lookup feature was enabled 3 days into a 5-month pilot program in 2025. In the program, 45 Flock cameras across the city took photos of passing vehicles and logged their plates, descriptions, locations, and timestamps. City officials say that Flock claims that they accidentally enabled the data sharing feature, but the city says that they will no longer be using any of Flock's safety services.
4: Governor Mara Healey is advocating for artificial intelligence guardrails on advancements. She warns AI cannot develop faster than protections designed to keep people safe. The governor's push follows warnings from major AI leaders who are urging a slowdown in the development of the most advanced models. The Red Sox are in Arlington to play the Texas Rangers tonight. I'm Tori Gates, News Radio 95 WXTK.
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0: grabbed her. And apparently, it's not true. Apparently, it's not true. And we've got Tim Dunn. He's writing a story for the Herald. He asked the question about it. Is that, you know, that was the Fox story incorrect? And Mara Healy said yes. And this is, before we talk to Tim, we're going to play a cut from attorney Bernadette Broyles. And she's the attorney for this, for the family that is trying to get their daughter back after almost 2 years. And she's in DCF custody. And this is what she has to say about Healy's comments about the about what happened to their to Sophie. Cut 25.
1: So, with specifically regards to the governor's statements, they are it's obfuscation. It's really very dishonest because yes, while there still is a status that's out there in terms of a pre-trial probation status. There is no guilt here. And this was resolved quite some time ago. So really, there are no petty charges against them. There is no finding that these parents have committed any abuse against this child in the criminal court. Nor is there any supported allegations of abuse, neglect against them, even in the juvenile court. So no, that is pretextual to whatever it is. Your audience is going to have to actually either decide for themselves, like, then why the heck is the child in the state's care? And why are they insistent on giving her testosterone over these parents' biology-based and religious objections? That's the question, right? That's a big question.
2: Yeah.
0: Joining us now is Tim Dunn from the Boston Herald. He's the one who asked one of the original, he asked the question of Mara Healy. So the stories that the DCF just grabbed the daughter are incorrect. She said yes. So she wasn't telling the truth, was she, Tim, the governor?
2: No, I mean, at best, Howie, she was probably misrepresenting the truth. You know, what's true is that there were allegations, as the attorney just explained, but guess how long ago those were found to be untrue? February 2025. And they're still holding this girl from these parents. And also what this attorney added too, which I had no idea, is apparently an unidentified adult who had contact with this girl apparently helped her in getting her own attorney and filing a restraining order against her parents as well. And that was back in December 2025. And that was brought to criminal court. And while this restraining order remains for charges of neglect, which have remained, I guess there was some finding to that, apparently, when that was brought. The other two charges of physical and sexual abuse have remained unfounded. So there's really no criminal charges at all these parents are being hit with, yet their daughter is still being held by the state.
0: But so they have charges of neglect against the parents, but the charges of neglect were filed while Sophie was in custody of the state.
2: Yeah, so how can they be neglectful when they haven't even had the chance to see her?
0: Yeah, I don't understand that. What sense? It's like they're trying to CYA, cover their own rear ends after the serious charges were dismissed.
2: Exactly, and what happened, Howie, was, and you may have heard the attorney mention that there's now a pretrial probation. Essentially, what happened was this family, this poor family, they don't have deep pockets. You know, they're not millionaires, and they had already had exceeded $150,000 in legal fees by the time that these charges are being adjudicated and everything. And so when in the criminal court in December of 2025, they had reached what essentially is not, it's not a plea, but essentially is. And essentially what they did was there's no criminal finding. They, everything's dropped. And as long as, and they have a 1 year pretrial probation, essentially, which, for 1 year, they can't commit any crimes and then everything's dropped. And this is with the understanding there was no finding anyways.
0: Where is the girl? Where is Sophie being held? How old is she now? And where is she being held?
2: So she's 17 years old. And I don't think even the attorney knows exactly where. I mean, she might have the address, but she's being held at a home right now that's ran by the state.
0: A home like an orphanage or a reform school.
2: Yeah.
0: And so she's missed her most of her high school years, right?
2: She was at Algonquin Regional High School, which is in Southborough. It's part of the Northborough Southborough district, and she hasn't been part of the school since the state took

0: her away. I'm not sure where she's getting education now. But Howie, actually, I'm not sure if you've seen this. The school district just released a statement.
1: Oh, they did. They weren't speaking for a while, were they? What did they say?
0: Well, they're denying all the claims by the parents. I'll read this to you, a quote from them. Speaking generally about our policies and procedures, public school educators are mandated reporters. A specific set of criteria covers this, according to the Commonwealth's laws. And they go on to say the public schools of Northborough and Southborough believe that all children should be educated in an environment where they are safe, supported, engaged, and challenged. That belief guides the work we do every day and the decisions we make on behalf of our students. They also, I'm trying to find the other paragraph, they denied everything. We are aware of the claims being circulated by two individuals whose child formerly attended one of our schools in 2023. The district unequivocally denies these claims made about the school district in a recent national media podcast. They call it baseless and grossly insensitive, intrusive, and dangerous towards the child.
1: But it's okay to grab the child, the state to grab the child and take the child away from her parents and put her in a foster care setting. And DCF is not exactly known for its excellent child rearing proclivities, is it?
0: No, it's not. And like a lot of entities in the state, it's not known for transparency either. And, you know, it's gross and insensitive. I mean, I can imagine it's pretty gross and insensitive towards these parents. So without their consent, without their permission to start getting into this girl's head and initiating the process with her of gender transition without even letting them know, all in secret.
1: Well, do we know if Sophie really thinks she's a guy or what's the when was the last if the parents even spoken to her at all since 2024?
0: No. Ever since she was taken, Howie, they've had no contact. The state hasn't allowed it. They haven't been able to talk to their daughter at all. I understand the father and the mother have sent letters to her. And you know, I think we've all seen, or at least I think you played the sound of them with Bill Hemmer and Fox
1: right.
0: News, and they're all teary-eyed. And it was hard to hear. It's hard to watch. So, yeah, no contact with their daughter at all because they felt they followed their religious belief and their medical and, I would say, probably common sense, you know, intuition here and not wanting to consent to this.
1: If either Sophie or they were in prison, they would have seen each other more than this situation where DCF has grabbed the kid and is basically hiding the kid from the parents.
0: Right, and what's making it worse? What could be worse too is again we don't know. Even the attorney doesn't know, you know, what this girl really thinks. If she, you know, if she even wants to be in state custody, if she wants to be home, they've had no way of finding out. And the parents are also ordering, you know, among all these things they're trying to stop, they're also ordering they're demanding a psychological evaluation for her. Because what if the state and what if these people are kind of getting into her head and taking advantage of a mentally ill teenage girl who could be really convinced by anybody of authority?
1: Oh, good Lord. So, who asked the original question today about this? I mean, it seems, I don't think you asked the original question, did you?
0: No, I didn't. It was Charmin Sacchetti. I guess was brought up a couple weeks ago in another run-in with the governor too. I was shocked. I was in shock and awe that she asked it.
1: Well, she. I mean, it's. Do you think somebody asked her that the governor asked her to ask the question that this was a setup deal? I mean, is that possible? Because, you know, as you know, Mara Healey doesn't really have a firm grasp on facts. In this case, they were all wrong, but she did have a prepared response with factoids. Was she just waiting for this question?
0: I think that she probably planned it with her team probably when the news was breaking. They probably saw the Fox clip. I don't think that there was a backroom deal between Charmin and her. I mean, but although I wouldn't put anything past the state and the Boston media, but, you know, I will say, Howie, I've never interviewed a subject who will just speak like they're completely competent in knowing this stuff and be completely wrong. She spits out facts so confidently that you almost believe them at first. And then you have to do your research and find it. So
1: right. Yeah, well, I remember. Yeah. I think it was your quote when she's. I never said I never bragged about shutting down the two pipelines. I remember that. Right? She said it. Just to, yeah. She could have passed a lie detector test.
0: That was my first week at the Herald. It was the best gift a reporter could get. Getting his first week into the door of a new place.
1: Oh, God. It's just, are there any polls coming out about her versus Minogue? Anything in the works? I know McLaughlin, his own pollster has said he was closing in, but people don't give that much credence. But, is there any so-called objective polls coming out?
0: I haven't seen any lately. I'm going to be doing that search this week, but I haven't heard of any or seen any yet. You'd expect it to come. I mean, the election's less than 50 days away. So, and as you mentioned too, there was another poll released by the by Minogue Super PAC that was funded by them, but it was independently done, and that seemed to give Minogue some pretty good leverage. Coming in on Healy's lead a little bit. I think it shortened it a little bit, but again, that was a poll funded by that PAC, so we couldn't run it. But that's all I've seen so far.
1: Yeah, do you think when are they going to have they're supposed to have two debates? You wrote a story about them. You know, some of these Democrats are not they don't want to debate, like Andrea Joy Campbell. I mean, she's running against a seriously underfunded guy who's lucky to be on the ballot, and she still won't debate him.
0: Yeah, and Michael Walsh is a pretty smart guy. Maybe that's part of the fear, because I mean, we've seen the seemingly lack of intelligence from Campbell in her office, especially with all these ballot question snafus from quote unquote mistakes. You know, we also have State Treasurer Deb Goldberg, who flat out said she won't debate Elizabeth Dion for State Treasurer because she has a quote negative campaign. Ed Markey hasn't officially accepted a debate request from John Deaton either. And then you got Maura Healey, who's only accepted debate requests for October after after mail-in voting starts. So, but both campaigns, Minogue and Healey, they've both accepted debates, but haven't accepted the same date yet. So they got to work that out. But you can imagine that Healey's team is going to be, kind of kicking back and waiting for Minogue's team to call them to try to straighten it out. They, if they don't have to debate, they probably won't want to.
1: Right, and then the seat being given up by Seth Moulton up on the North Shore, they're calling no show Co, because he's refusing to debate Micah Jones.
0: Him too. And he says because, I've attended these different forums and seven forums. I've actually heard since I did this, since after this article was published, that he didn't even attend the forums he told us he attended. So I guess he's really no-show Co, and he's really trying to make that known.
1: Hmm. At least it's a good nickname. That's all I could say. So, yeah. The story will be in tomorrow's paper about this. And this should be a good file. You ought to call. You worked for Fox until fairly recently. You should call them. You've got good sound here on both of these people, I mean, she's caught pretty much flat footed in a lie.
0: Yeah. I used to work for Fox and Friends as a writer. I have still a few emails of some colleagues there. So I'll be sending the video I have of her and the sound along to them. Absolutely.
1: Yeah. All right. Tim Dunn, thank you. You're doing a great job, and we appreciate it. Tim Dunn from the Boston Herald, you can read his story tomorrow about this. Someone, 508, says you can't get a tattoo till you're 18, but they want to give this girl a sex change operation. It's true.
0: Yeah, only in Massachusetts. You can't even buy alcohol till you're 21, but you can, right. Change your parts up, no problem. You'll get it probably even funded for you.
1: Right, and you can't buy cigarettes. You can't buy cigarettes in a lot of places if you're ever, even if you were born after a certain year. But you can have your genitalia mutilated. What a state. Thank you, Tim Dunn. 844-500-4242-339. Drove through Middleton yesterday and saw about 10 Minogue and a dump Healy sign. No vote for Healy signs. Middleton is kind of in Minogue's area, I guess, or close to, if there is such a thing as a Minogue area. But it's in his general geographical wheelhouse. 844-500-4242. I'm Howie Carr.
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1: 844-500-4242. 781 says Minogue's ad should focus on the $2 billion spent on illegals. I think it was more like $4 billion. While the energy prices skyrocket. Yeah. The energy prices and the money spent on illegal aliens is out of, and the corrupt, and the audit. I think he's got all the money in the world. I mean, he could have all kinds of ads, and he could, have them on, running on social media. You don't have to buy the ads on Channel 5. Nobody's watching Channel 5 except the people who are in nursing homes. Go with social media. That's what I would do. And radio, the Howie Carr Radio Network. 339 says, Massachusetts is like Alice's restaurant. You can get anything you want at Alice's restaurant except Alice, unless Alice wants to change genders. Yeah, I know. Speaking of changing genders, you know who thinks there's not a problem with what the state did to this poor family in Northborough and took away their daughter and hasn't let him see the daughter for 2 years? James Tallarico. James Talafrico. This is a flashback of James Talafrico, now the Democrat candidate for the Senate in Texas, talking about what should happen to parents who don't allow their kids to quote-unquote transition. Cut 12.
12: That would be, I think there are some folks and that would think that if you deny your child's gender identity, that that's incredibly harmful. And whether or not we label it with the term abuse, I mean, it's abusive for sure. And so that's where I think some of us have concerns, and I don't want to speak for other members.
13: Should it say, are you suggesting it ought to say that it should include a person's willingness or unwillingness to acknowledge a child's gender? Or should it be silent as to whether that is abuse, whether it needs it at all?
12: My just concern is ruling it out as not being abuse, I think, is dangerous and could certainly harm some of our most vulnerable kids in the state.
1: Oh, boy, most vulnerable kids. Deny their gender. To deny their gender is abuse. I would say that, you know, telling a woman that she's a man is denying their gender. Yes, that is abuse. That is abuse. 844-500-4242. By the way, our new book is coming out on Friday, probably. It's being printed right now. Mass Corruption, Volume 2, The Texts and More, The Continuing Scandals of the Karen Reed Frame-Up. And it's much more than that as well. You can order it now, HowieCarrShow.com. Click on Store. 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
16: The president versus the Supreme Court. I'm John Saucier, Fox News, and President Trump is lashing out at the United States Supreme Court over its decision on mail-in ballots. We head to the White House to get more from Fox's Jared Halpern.
17: Attorney General Todd Blanche says the Justice Department will comply with a Supreme Court order preventing the Postal Service from enforcing mail-in ballot restrictions sought by the president.
18: That doesn't mean that we're not going to do everything in this administration that we can to make sure that there are free and fair elections.
17: Blanche also says President Trump is very frustrated by recent Supreme Court rulings.
18: The idea that President Trump shouldn't be allowed to communicate to the American people his frustration, I don't share that.
17: In a social media post, President Trump wrote the justices are not the people he interviewed, but merely a shell of their original selves. At the White House, Jared Halpern, Fox News.
16: Fireworks on Capitol Hill today as FBI Director Kash Patel faced pointed questioning from Senate Judiciary Democrats while Republicans praised Patel's leadership. Many Democrats accused him and the Trump administration of politicizing the FBI, firing agents who participated in the investigations of President Trump.
19: We don't have an FBI director. We have a lackey here.
20: It's kind of ironic. He's running for president of the United States. He just got his 22nd ad campaign. Next.
16: A questioning there with New Jersey Democrat Senator Cory Booker. Patel points to plummeting crime and murder rates and record arrests, saying the Bureau has made America safer on his watch. And the Kennedy Center is closing, at least for now. The board voting to close over financial issues and a dispute over putting President Trump's name on the iconic performing arts venue, according to Fox News sources. Prior to Tuesday's board meeting, a federal judge had blocked the Kennedy Center board from adding Trump's name to the structure or grounds, saying it would violate an earlier ruling that his name was illegally added to the building. Judge Christopher Cooper ruled, simply put, defendants cannot install memorials for President Trump or anyone or anything else at the Kennedy Center without Congress's blessing. 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
24: I'm Tori Gates with this WXTK News Update. An Osterville man returns to court next month in connection with a weekend incident in Hyannis. This occurred just after 10 p.m. Sunday night when a police officer helping with pedestrian traffic was struck by a vehicle. The officer was taken to Cape Cod Hospital, then transferred to a Boston facility for surgery. On Monday, bail was set at $10,000 for 43-year-old Robert Brando Hunt for OUI second offense and related counts. A judge in Boston is postponing the Trump administration's visa restrictions for international students. The rule was set to take effect today and would cap student visas at 4 years, requiring extensions for longer programs. Judge F. Dennis Saylor granted a preliminary injunction after higher education groups challenged the policy. Saylor called the government's reasoning exceptionally weak, that is a quote, and warned the restrictions could severely harm universities and the economy. The case will continue with another hearing set for October 2nd. The Red Sox open a series in Arlington tonight against the Texas Rangers, 8:05 p.m. first pitch, and the Patriots host the Steelers Sunday in the home opener. It's a 1 p.m. kickoff. I'm Tori Gates, News Radio 95 WXTK.
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0: Traffic is still heavy on Route 6 heading east, heading westbound right now, getting down towards Pleasant Lake Avenue and in the Harwich area. Then you get beyond that, and you get some free running room until you get into East Sandwich. And we've got some heavy delays still getting up towards the Sagamore Bridge, not nearly as heavy as they were before. At least it's flowing. Traveling right now on getting up towards Route 28, getting up towards the Bourne Rotary. We've got some slow-moving traffic. Once again, that's eased out nicely as well. And Sandwich Road right now between Route 28 and Route 6. Traffic is much easier than it was.
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5: 1 degree outside, Weather Network meteorologist Danielle Noyes. Cool, crisp, a feel of fall in the air tonight. Low temperatures either side of 50. Tomorrow, a nice rebound, though, with sunshine, a few clouds, highs in the lower 70s, and a southwest wind 5 to 15 miles per hour. Thursday turns a little more humid, partly cloudy, highs in the mid-70s, and a breezy southwest wind 10 to 20 miles per hour. For the only forecast you need to know, download our free 1 degree outside weather app in the App Store and Google Play.

calling. And it's amazing. Firefighter friends, all the same thing. And that dream for him was fulfilled. He joined the NYPD in 1994, worked his way up to the rank of detective, which is a great rank, answered the call after September 11th, served a ground zero in the months that followed. 9/11 related illness is real. 2022, diagnosed multiple cancers, all tied to his heroic service. And just 5 months later, he passed away, another person dying of 9 related illnesses. Well, we have over 15,000, by the way, more people than died on 9/11 itself from 9/11 related illnesses. It's unbelievable. We lost 2,977 people that day. He's survived by his wife, Marilyn, their 2 children. To honor his life and service, Tunnel to Towers paid off the mortgages on this family's home only because of your generosity. It's their Fallen First Responder Home Program. 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And if we have enough people, this great work continues. It's that simple for our heroes, the people that risk everything for our freedom and liberty. 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The letter T, the number 2, the letter T.org for the Tunnel to Towers Foundation. I'm not going to make that big a deal about this. I can tell you that, and maybe we'll bring it up with Newt Gingrich today. We have talked about this a lot. And Victor Davis Hanson, another smart, bright, brilliant conservative. I've talked to President Trump about it. And I'm just telling you, they all agree with what I'm about to say that I know might piss some of you off. And that's okay. Linda thinks I do a better show when I'm angry. I disagree with that assessment. I don't even know what she's talking about, to be very honest. I think I'm about to piss her off, but I'm just going to speak a simple truth. Are there people that I'm going to ask this audience to vote for that are not my favorite? Yes, the answer to that question is yes. Are there weak rhino Republicans that have nothing like Donald Trump's spine of steel? Mm-hmm. Yes, they are. However, this is where Linda loses her mind. If we don't vote for them, then we are stuck with the government we deserve. This election is in 49 days. Unless somebody can call this show and educate me, and I'm open to hearing from you, 800-941-SEAN is our number, and tell me that there's one Republican that would support this insane shred the Constitution, DSA agenda. Yeah, am I saying you're doing it more for your country than for any one individual congressman, congresswoman, senator? You're not doing it for them. As far as I'm concerned, this election is about the country. I'll go through the DSA agenda later in the program because I want all of you to be able to recite it from your memory and have it in the forefront of your minds so you can tell your friends and neighbors and family and coworkers, etc. I reject the notion that there's a uniparty, which some are saying. I'm very disappointed in many Republicans. I can name them. There's no point. All I can tell you is that this is the biggest existential, radicalized, liberal, leftist, socialist, communist party that's ever existed. And here's the big danger is maybe you live in a state like Ohio, the Buckeye State. Maybe you're a bulldog and you like the bulldogs and you're from Georgia. You vote for Sherrod Brown in Ohio, you vote for John Ossoff in Georgia, or you vote for Roy Cooper in North Carolina. I'm telling you right now, you might as well be voting for El Sayed, six-gender Telefrico, or Troy Jackson, Graham Platner 2.0 in Maine. There's not a dime's worth of difference between any of them. And they will. The silence has been deafening. There's 2 parts of this story about the radicalization of the Democratic Party. Point one is that we have 250 elected people since 2019. We've got over 40 of these lunatics, and they are crazy. Their stated agenda shreds our Constitution.